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1: NBC News Radio, I'm Rob Martier. President Trump says the U.S. will win the Iran war one way or another. He added other U.S. wars have lasted longer.
2: But when you look at hundreds of thousands of soldiers were killed in these various wars, they lasted many, many years. We're in there for a few months, and what we've done is amazing.
1: Today, President Trump shrugged off questions about the war dragging down Republican chances in the midterm elections. He then touted good things going on while the war continues, including a record stock market. His comments come with conflicting reports about the progress of the U.S.-Iran peace talks. A takedown of alleged fraudsters in Ohio is being announced by the Department of Justice. Acting U.S. Attorney General Todd Blanche made the announcement in Columbus today. State employees are among more than a dozen defendants who are being indicted in what Blanche called some of the most significant fraud schemes in the country. They allegedly defrauded the state and federal governments out of more than $50 million. This comes after the DOJ announced more than a dozen indictments in its fraud crackdown in Minnesota last month. Newark Mayor Roz Baraka is praising the actions of his police officers in restoring peace around Delaney Hall, but says the city's role around the facility is now going to be scaled back. Jonathan O'Halloran reports.
3: Baraka says since Newark police stepped in to restore calm, arrests have dropped from 80 to just 3. But now Baraka says it's time for the immigration detention facility to take care of itself. Baraka says it's not Newark's responsibility to secure the private facility. I'm Jonathan O'Halloran.
1: Some moviegoers are facing their own odyssey trying to score tickets to Christopher Nolan's latest film. Tickets for IMAX and other premium large format showings of The Odyssey went on sale this morning and immediately saw sky-high demand. So many fans tried to buy tickets that AMC had to put its ticketing app on hold. Rob Martier, NBC News Radio.
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1: NBC News Radio. I'm Rob Martier. President Trump says the U.S. will win the Iran war one way or another. Today, President Trump shrugged off questions about the war dragging down Republican chances in the midterm elections. He then touted good things going on while the war continues, including a record stock market. A takedown of alleged fraudsters in Ohio is being announced by the Department of Justice. Acting U.S. Attorney General Todd Blanche made the announcement in Columbus today. State employees are among more than a dozen defendants who are being indicted in what Blanche called some of the most significant fraud schemes in the country. Some moviegoers are facing their own odyssey trying to score tickets to Christopher Nolan's latest film. Tickets for IMAX and other premium large format showings of The Odyssey went on sale this morning and immediately saw sky-high demand. So many fans tried to buy tickets that AMC had to put its ticketing app on hold. Rob Martier, NBC News Radio.
2: With a news update on WHTC Holland's Cool FM, I'm Gary Stevens. Another step in transferring the former site of Holland's historic greenhouse to Evergreen Commons was taken last night. During the biweekly business meeting, the Holland City Council unanimously approved an ordinance amendment which would remove the property where the greenhouse stood, 496 Central Avenue, as a landmark property under the historic district designation. The central greenhouse was taken down last fall brick by brick, with plans for it to be rebuilt sans windows several blocks away in Centennial Park later this summer, according to Assistant City Manager Matt Van Dyken.
3: We're actually really starting to compile bid specifications and what that will actually be moved into Centennial Park. Right now, the greenhouse that was capped, the tall house, the really, really tall one that everybody took the pictures at, is cataloged and is sitting in the Parks Department warehouse building ready to go. So we just need to put the stuff together. I believe, if I remember the MCIF, it is budgeted in next fiscal year for $350,000.
2: The triangular plot at the junction of Central Avenue, State Street, and West 20th Street will shortly be ceded to Evergreen Commons now that the designation has been removed, with plans for the site pending, according to Commons officials. Get the latest news anytime at WHTC.com.
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5: Here's the updated forecast from WHTC.com. Lows dip down to about 66 tonight under partly cloudy skies. Storms likely tomorrow. Daytime highs approaching 83. Cloudy skies with a few peaks of sun. I'm meteorologist Paul Trombley. Currently, it's 80 degrees.
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0: Hi, it's Dan Evans. Coming up on Friday's WHTC Morning News, Travel Michigan, Hearing Voices. 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
1: NBC News Radio, I'm Rob Martier. Election officials in California say roughly 700,000 ballots still need to be counted following Tuesday's primary elections. We're still awaiting the final results in the L.A. mayor's race, featuring incumbent mayor Karen Bass, reality TV star Spencer Pratt, and city councilwoman Nithya Raman. Officials say it's taking so long because, by law, every voter gets a mail-in ballot that doesn't have to be postmarked until the final voting day and then gets signature verified. President Trump says he wants to bring down energy costs by investing $700 million in coal plants. Speaking from the Oval Office today, the president said the money will be used to preserve existing plants and build new ones.
2: If you look at China, if you look at so many of the successful countries, they're using coal. If you look at some of the real great failures countries, they're using wind.
1: Trump is invoking the Cold War-era Defense Production Act that gives the president authority to support and invest in private production considered vital to national security. The president and New York Mayor Zoran Mamdani both confirming they'll be in attendance for Game 3 of the NBA Finals at Madison Square Garden between the Knicks and Spurs. Jonathan O'Halloran reports.
3: President Trump says Jim Dolan has personally invited him to Game 3.
2: I've been a Knicks fan for a long time, and I'm also a Jim Dolan fan.
3: Mayor Mamdani, when being asked if he plans to meet with the president during the game, says don't keep your hopes up. It's the first NBA Finals game at the Garden in 27 years. Game 3 between the Knicks and the Spurs will be Monday at 8:30. I'm Jonathan O'Halloran.
1: Amazon is unveiling a new AI robot that obeys verbal commands. The global online retailer revealed its new mobile robot today at an Amazon fulfillment center near London and said the next generation Proteus can respond to conversational prompts. Rob Martier, NBC News Radio.
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1: NBC News Radio. I'm Rob Martier. Election officials in California say roughly 700,000 ballots still need to be counted. Officials say it's taking so long because, by law, every voter gets a mail-in ballot that doesn't have to be postmarked until the final voting day and then gets signature verified. President Trump says he wants to bring down energy costs by investing $700 million in coal plants. Speaking from the Oval Office today, the president said the money will be used to preserve existing plants and build new ones. Trump is invoking the Cold War era Defense Production Act that gives the president authority to support and invest in private production considered vital to national security. Amazon is unveiling a new AI robot that obeys verbal commands. The global online retailer revealed its new mobile robot today at an Amazon fulfillment center near London and said the next generation Proteus can respond to conversational prompts. Rob Martier, NBC News Radio.
2: With a news update on WHTC Holland's Cool FM, I'm Gary Stevens. A smelly situation south of Holland could be addressed soon. Last night, the Laketown Township Planning Commission recommended that composting operations by Coco Corporation at the Republic Services site off of 60th Street be terminated. This stems from long-term complaints by residents of odors emanating from there. And in April, the Michigan Department of Environment, Great Lakes, and Energy found Coco in violation of state regulations. Township Legal Counsel Ron Bolte told board members in a workshop beforehand what course of action could be taken on the matter.
3: An appropriate Planning Commission motion tonight would be to suspend the Coco operations on the site and recommend the drafting of a new contract between the township and Republic to be presented to the Township Board and to Republic for review and approval.
2: Trustees are expected to address the issue at its monthly meeting next Wednesday. Get the latest news anytime at WHTC.com.
4: Here's the updated forecast from WHTC.com. Lows level off around 66. Tonight, under partly cloudy skies. Cloudy skies with a few peaks of sun. Tomorrow, thunderstorms likely. Daytime highs approaching 83. I'm meteorologist Megan Mulford. Currently 73.
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0: the bats are cracking. 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
1: NBC News Radio, I'm Rob Martier. President Trump says one way or another, the United States will win the Iran war. Today, the president shrugged off questions about the war dragging down Republicans' chances in the midterm elections and added other U.S. wars have lasted longer.
2: But when you look at hundreds of thousands of soldiers were killed in these various wars, they lasted many, many years. We're in there for a few months, and what we've done is amazing.
1: He then said the U.S. is going to win either militarily or on paper. A takedown of alleged fraudsters in Ohio is being announced by the Department of Justice. Acting U.S. Attorney General Todd Blanche made the announcement in Columbus today. State employees are among more than a dozen defendants who are being indicted in what Blanche called some of the most significant fraud schemes in the country. They allegedly defrauded the state and federal governments out of more than $50 million. The president says the man he wants to be the next director of national intelligence would be temporary. White House correspondent John Decker asked Trump about his choice of Bill Pulte as acting DNI on Thursday in the White House. And it was the first time Trump said Pulte was only short term.
3: In fact, the president said that he's in the process right now of interviewing candidates who would be the permanent DNI.
1: Pulte currently serves as the Federal Housing Finance Agency director and will take over for the outgoing Tulsi Gabbard. Trump can bypass a Senate confirmation process for several months while Pulte is on the job. The NBA Finals are back on Friday. The Knicks and Spurs square off from San Antonio for Game 2 in the best-of-seven series. New York took an early lead after clawing back from a 14-point deficit to stun the Western Conference champions with a comeback win. The Knicks have won a dozen consecutive playoff games, while the Spurs hope Victor Wembanyama can bounce back from a poor performance in Game 1. Rob Martier, NBC News Radio.
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1: NBC News Radio. I'm Rob Martier. President Trump says one way or another, the United States will win the Iran war. Today, the president shrugged off questions about the war dragging down Republicans' chances in the midterm elections and added other U.S. wars have lasted longer.
2: We're in there for a few months, and what we've done is amazing.
1: He then said the U.S. is going to win either militarily or on paper. A takedown of alleged fraudsters in Ohio is being announced by the Department of Justice. Acting U.S. Attorney General Todd Blanche made the announcement in Columbus today. State employees are among more than a dozen defendants who are being indicted in what Blanche called some of the most significant fraud schemes in the country. They allegedly defrauded the state and federal government out of more than $50 million. The NBA Finals are back on Friday. The Knicks and Spurs square off from San Antonio for Game 2 in the best-of-seven series. Rob Martier, NBC News Radio.
3: With a news update on WHTC Holland's Cool FM, I'm Gary Stevens. Three cities in Calhoun, Lapeer, and Monroe counties be sharing nearly $6.82 million in grant money and tax breaks from the Michigan Economic Development Corporation for new housing.
4: Now, the largest grant is going in Calhoun County, as Albion is receiving $5 billion to build 21 residential spaces and 6 commercial spaces in a vacant block downtown. I'm Michael Arney.
3: A 27-year-old Mackinac County man has claimed a lump sum payment of $1.3 million from a Michigan Lottery scratch-off game. He chose to stay anonymous and bought the $2 million cash word ticket at a Meijer gas station before heading home from a trip to Sault Ste. Marie. His reaction? Cue the box tops. It still feels like a dream, according to the winner, who will be taking a vacation to Hawaii and then investing the rest of the cash. Get the latest news anytime at WHTC.com.
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7: Here's the updated forecast from WHTC.com. Partly cloudy skies tonight with a low of 66. Storms likely tomorrow, daytime highs approaching 83, mainly cloudy skies expected. I'm meteorologist Jennifer Wojcicki. Right now, 68.
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1: NBC News Radio, I'm Rob Martier. Former Trump National Security Advisor John Bolton is anticipated to plead guilty to mishandling classified documents. That's according to CNN, which cited three sources familiar with the matter. It's part of a plea deal that will also see Bolton pay a more than $2 million fine. An illegal retention of sensitive national security documents conviction carries a sentence between 0 and 60 months in prison. Bolton was indicted back in October. There are thousands more ballots that still need to be counted following Tuesday's primary elections in California. We're still awaiting the final results in the L.A. mayor's race, featuring incumbent mayor Karen Bass, reality TV star Spencer Pratt, and city councilwoman Nithya Raman. The governor's race features Steve Hilton, Javier Becerra, and Tom Steyer. Officials say it's taking so long because, by law, every voter gets a mail-in ballot that doesn't have to be postmarked until the final voting day and then gets signature verified. With gridlock alert days declared for all 8 upcoming World Cup matches, New York City is releasing its transportation plan. Sarah Lee Kessler reports.
2: Governor Kathy Hochul says the Big Apple is ready.
3: We've got this.
2: You can get to MetLife Stadium by grabbing a bus at Grand Central Terminal, the Port Authority, or Columbus Circle, or take an NJ Transit train from Penn Station, and if train service goes down, the city has a contingency plan. Buses on standby. There'll be extra subway service, but don't plan to get around the city by car.
4: New Yorkers should plan for increased congestion and traffic delays.
2: Mayor Zoran Mamdani.
1: From gridlock to no water bottles, FIFA is making a last-minute change, of course, and says they will not allow fans to bring water bottles inside of stadiums hosting World Cup matches. A spokesperson says that decision was made to prevent risk and injury to players and attendees. Rob Martier, NBC News Radio.
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1: 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But I kinda like the music.

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1: NBC News Radio, I'm Rob Martier. Former Trump National Security Advisor John Bolton is anticipated to plead guilty to mishandling classified documents. That's according to CNN, which cited three sources familiar with the matter. An illegal retention of sensitive national security documents conviction carries a sentence between 0 and 60 months in prison. Bolton was indicted back in October. There are thousands more ballots that still need to be counted following Tuesday's primary elections in California. Officials say it's taking so long because, by law, every voter gets a mail-in ballot that doesn't have to be postmarked until the final voting day and then gets signature verified. FIFA is making a last-minute change, of course, and says they will not allow fans to bring water bottles inside of stadiums hosting World Cup matches. A spokesperson says that decision was made to prevent risk and injury to players and attendees. Rob Martier, NBC News Radio.
2: With a news update on WHTC Holland's Cool FM, I'm Gary Stevens. Another step in transferring the former site of Holland's historic greenhouse to Evergreen Commons was taken last night. During the biweekly business meeting, the Holland City Council unanimously approved an ordinance amendment which would move the property where the greenhouse stood, 496 Central Avenue, as a landmark property under the historic district designation. The central greenhouse was taken down last fall brick by brick, with plans for it to be rebuilt sans windows several blocks away in Centennial Park later this summer, according to Assistant City Manager Matt Van Dyken.
3: We're actually really starting to compile bid specifications and what that will actually be moved into Centennial Park. Right now, the greenhouse that was kept, the tall house, the really, really tall one that everybody took the pictures at, is cataloged and is sitting in the Parks Department warehouse building ready to go. So we just need to put the stuff together. I believe, if I remember the MCIF, it is budgeted in next fiscal year for $350,000.
2: The triangular plot at the junction of Central Avenue, State Street, and West 20th Street will shortly be ceded to Evergreen Commons now that the designation has been removed, with plans for the site pending, according to Commons officials. Get the latest news anytime at WHTC.com.
4: Here's the updated forecast from WHTC.com. Lows dip down to about 66 overnight under partly cloudy skies. Thunderstorms likely Friday. Highs level off around 83. Cloudy skies with a few peaks of sun. I'm meteorologist Paul Trombley. Right now, it's 68 degrees.
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1: NBC News Radio. I'm Ralph Martier. President Trump says the United States will win the Iran war one way or another. On Thursday, Trump shrugged off questions about the war dragging down Republican chances in the midterm elections, saying other U.S. wars have lasted a lot longer. He then stated the U.S. is going to win, either militarily or on paper. The president says the man he wants to be the next director of national intelligence would be temporary. White House correspondent John Decker asked Trump why Bill Pulte would only be the acting DNI.
2: He said that Pulte only wanted to take on the position on a temporary basis.
1: Pulte currently serves as the Federal Housing Finance Director and will take over for the outgoing Tulsi Gabbard. The Alpha Sigma Phi's national fraternity shut down its chapter at Rutgers University and sued former members after a 19-year-old was critically hurt at the frat house, but still no criminal charges. Levon Putney has more.
3: The Middlesex County Prosecutor's Office put out word it closed its investigation without announcing any charges after saying officers were called to the Alpha Sigma Phi frat house last October to find a 19-year-old student hurt and unconscious. He was taken to a local hospital in critical condition, later listed as stable, but no word if that student fully recovered. Now, some former members said the student was not hazed but was shocked by exposed electrical wiring in the basement. The national fraternity, however, did not buy that account, closed the chapter in October, and announced in January they were filing civil charges against former chapter members after finding evidence of hazing. I'm Levon Putney.
1: If you want to hydrate at World Cup matches, bring money. FIFA, making a last-minute change of course, says they will not allow fans to bring water bottles inside stadiums hosting World Cup matches. The previous rule would have allowed fans to bring empty, transparent plastic bottles into the stadium. It means fans will have to buy bottled water. FIFA says the prices will not exceed standard venue rates. Rob Martier, NBC News Radio.
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0: Hi, it's Dan Evans. Coming up on Friday's WHTC Morning News, Travel Michigan, Hearing Voices. 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
1: NBC News Radio. I'm Ralph Martier. President Trump says the United States will win the Iran war one way or another. On Thursday, Trump shrugged off questions about the war dragging down Republican chances in the midterm elections, saying other U.S. wars have lasted a lot longer. He then stated the U.S. is going to win, either militarily or on paper. The president says the man he wants to be the next director of national intelligence would be temporary. White House correspondent John Decker asked Trump why Bill Pulte would only be the acting DNI.
2: He said that Pulte only wanted to take on the position on a temporary basis.
1: Pulte currently serves as the Federal Housing Finance Director and will take over for the outgoing Tulsi Gabbard. If you want to hydrate at World Cup matches, bring money. FIFA, making a last-minute change of course, says they will not allow fans to bring water bottles inside stadiums hosting World Cup matches. Rob Martier, NBC News Radio.
3: Here's the updated forecast from WHTC.com. Lows level off around 66. Overnight, under partly cloudy skies. Cloudy skies with a few peaks of sun. Friday, thunderstorms likely. Daytime highs approaching 83. I'm meteorologist Megan Mulford. Currently, 68.
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1: NBC News Radio. I'm Ralph Martier. President Trump says the United States will win the Iran war one way or another. On Thursday, Trump shrugged off questions about the war dragging down Republican chances in the midterm elections, saying other U.S. wars have lasted a lot longer. He then stated the U.S. is going to win, either militarily or on paper. The president says the man he wants to be the next director of national intelligence would be temporary. White House correspondent John Decker asked Trump why Bill Pulte would only be the acting DNI.
2: He said that Pulte only wanted to take on the position on a temporary basis.
1: Pulte currently serves as the Federal Housing Finance Director and will take over for the outgoing Tulsi Gabbard. The Alpha Sigma Phi's national fraternity shut down its chapter at Rutgers University and sued former members after a 19-year-old was critically hurt at the frat house, but still no criminal charges. Levon Putney has more.
3: The Middlesex County Prosecutor's Office put out word it closed its investigation without announcing any charges after saying officers were called to the Alpha Sigma Phi frat house last October to find a 19-year-old student hurt and unconscious. He was taken to a local hospital in critical condition, later listed as stable, but no word if that student fully recovered. Now, some former members said the student was not hazed, but was shocked by exposed electrical wiring in the basement. The national fraternity, however, did not buy that account, closed the chapter in October, and announced in January they were filing civil charges against former chapter members after finding evidence of hazing. I'm Levon Putney.
1: If you want to hydrate at World Cup matches, bring money. FIFA, making a last-minute change of course, says they will not allow fans to bring water bottles inside stadiums hosting World Cup matches. The previous rule would have allowed fans to bring empty, transparent plastic bottles into the stadium. It means fans will have to buy bottled water. FIFA says the prices will not exceed standard venue rates. Rob Martier, NBC News Radio.
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1: NBC News Radio, I'm Rob Martier. President Trump says the United States will win the Iran war one way or another. On Thursday, Trump shrugged off questions about the war dragging down Republican chances in the midterm elections, saying other U.S. wars have lasted a lot longer. He then stated the U.S. is going to win, either militarily or on paper. The president says the man he wants to be the next director of national intelligence would be temporary. White House correspondent John Decker asked Trump why Bill Pulte would only be the acting DNI.
2: He said that Pulte only wanted to take on the position on a temporary basis.
1: Pulte currently serves as the Federal Housing Finance Director and will take over for the outgoing Tulsi Gabbard. If you want to hydrate at World Cup matches, bring money. FIFA making a last-minute change, of course, says they will not allow fans to bring water bottles inside stadiums hosting World Cup matches. Rob Martier, NBC News Radio.
3: Here's the updated forecast from WHTC.com. Partly cloudy skies overnight with lows around 66. Cloudy skies with a few peaks of sun Friday. Storms likely. High temperatures reach up to 83. I'm meteorologist Jennifer Wojcicki. Right now, it's 70 degrees.
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1: NBC News Radio, I'm Mark Mayfield. Election officials in California say roughly 700,000 ballots still need to be counted following Tuesday's primary elections. We're still awaiting the final results in the L.A. mayor's race, featuring incumbent Mayor Karen Bass, reality TV star Spencer Pratt, and city councilwoman Nitya Raman. We're also waiting on the governor's race, featuring Steve Hilton, Javier Becerra, and Tom Steyer. Officials say it's taking so long because, by law, every voter gets a mail-in ballot that doesn't have to be postmarked until the final voting day and then gets signature verified. President Trump says the man he wants to be the next director of national intelligence would be temporary. White House correspondent John Decker asked Trump about his choice of Bill Pulte as acting DNI on Thursday in the White House, and it was the first time that Trump said Pulte was only short-term.
2: In fact, the president said that he's in the process right now of interviewing candidates who would be the permanent DNI.
1: Trump faced pushback from some Democrats and some Republicans after indicating he wanted to name Bill Pulte as acting DNI. Pulte currently serves as the Federal Housing Finance Agency director and will take over for the outgoing Tulsi Gabbard. Trump can bypass a Senate confirmation process for several months while Pulte is on the job. If you want to hydrate at World Cup matches, bring money. Rob Margier explains.
3: FIFA, making a last-minute change of course, says they will not allow fans to bring water bottles inside stadiums hosting World Cup matches. The previous rule would have allowed fans to bring in empty, transparent plastic bottles into the stadium. With heat expected to be an issue at the stadiums, it means fans will have to buy bottled water. FIFA says the prices will not exceed standard venue rates. I'm Rob Martier.
1: And the Stanley Cup Final is even following the first two games of the series. The Carolina Hurricanes put together a thrilling comeback to take down the Vegas Golden Knights 4-3 in Game 2. The best-of-seven series now tied 1-1. 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
1: NBC News Radio, I'm Mark Neafield. President Trump says the U.S. will win the Iran war one way or another.
2: We're going to win on paper, or we're going to win military. One way or the other, it's going to be militarily or on paper.
1: On Thursday, Trump shrugged off questions about the war dragging down Republican chances in the midterm elections, again saying other U.S. wars have lasted a lot longer. His comments come with conflicting reports about the progress of U.S.-Iran peace talks. A takedown of alleged fraudsters in Ohio is being announced by the Department of Justice. Acting Attorney General Todd Blanche made the announcement in Columbus Thursday. State employees are among more than a dozen defendants who are being indicted in what Blanche called some of the most significant fraud schemes in the country. And some moviegoers facing their own odyssey trying to score tickets to Christopher Nolan's latest film. Tickets for IMAX and other premium large format showings of the Odyssey went on sale Thursday morning and immediately saw sky-high demand. So many fans tried to buy tickets, AMC had to put its ticketing app on hold. Mark Mayfield, NBC News Radio.
3: Here's the updated forecast from WHTC.com. Lows level off around 66 overnight under partly cloudy skies. Thunderstorms likely Friday. Daytime highs approaching 81. Cloudy skies with a few peaks of sun. I'm meteorologist Paul Trombley. Right now, it's 70 degrees.
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1: NBC News Radio, I'm Mark Mayfield. President Trump says the U.S. will win the Iran war one way or another.
2: We're going to win on paper, or we're going to win military. One way or the other. It's going to be militarily or on paper.
1: On Thursday, Trump shrugged off questions about the war dragging down Republican chances in the midterm elections, again saying other U.S. wars have lasted a lot longer. His comments come with conflicting reports about the progress of U.S.-Iran peace talks. President Trump says the man he wants to be the next director of national intelligence would be temporary. White House correspondent John Decker asked Trump about his choice of Bill Pulte as acting DNI on Thursday in the White House, and it was the first time that Trump said Pulte was only short-term.
3: In fact, the president said that he's in the process right now of interviewing candidates who would be the permanent DNI.
1: Trump faced pushback from some Democrats and some Republicans after indicating he wants to name Bill Pulte as acting DNI. Pulte currently serves as the Federal Housing Finance Agency director and will take over for the outgoing Tulsi Gabbard. Trump could bypass a Senate confirmation process for several months while Pulte is on the job. A takedown of alleged fraudsters in Ohio is being announced by the Department of Justice. Acting Attorney General Todd Blanche made the announcement in Columbus on Thursday. State employees are among more than a dozen defendants who are being indicted in what Blanche called some of the most significant fraud schemes in the country. They allegedly defrauded the state and federal governments out of more than $50 million. This comes after the DOJ announced more than a dozen indictments in its fraud crackdown in Minnesota last month. And some moviegoers are facing their own odyssey trying to score tickets to Christopher Nolan's latest film. Tickets for IMAX and other premium large-format showings of The Odyssey went on sale Thursday morning and immediately saw sky-high demand. So many fans trying to buy tickets that AMC had to put its ticketing app on hold. Wait time stretched up to an hour when sales resumed. Fandango users also reported issues when trying to buy tickets. 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
1: NBC News Radio, I'm Mark Mayfield. A new military aid package for Ukraine has been approved by the House in defiance of President Trump's foreign policy. On Thursday, 18 Republicans joined with the Democrats in passing the measure on a 226 to 195 vote. The bill would give $1.3 billion in assistance to Ukraine. If you want to hydrate at World Cup matches, bring money. Rob Martier explains.
2: FIFA, making a last-minute change of course, says they will not allow fans to bring water bottles inside stadiums hosting World Cup matches. The previous rule would have allowed fans to bring in empty, transparent plastic bottles into the stadium. With heat expected to be an issue at the stadiums, it means fans will have to buy bottled water. FIFA says the prices will not exceed standard venue rates. I'm Rob Martier.
1: And the New York legislature voted on Thursday in favor of a one-year moratorium on data center permits. Mark Mayfield, NBC News Radio.
3: Here's the updated forecast from WHTC.com. Lows dip down to about 66 overnight under partly cloudy skies. Mainly cloudy skies expected Friday. Thunderstorms likely. Highs level off around 81. I'm meteorologist Megan Mulford. Currently, it's 73 degrees.
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to San Francisco, she must have lost her way. Posting a poster of Pancho and Cisco one California day. She says she believes in a Robin Hood and brotherhood and colors of green and gray.

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1: NBC News Radio, I'm Mark Mayfield. President Trump says the U.S. will win the Iran war one way or another.
2: We're going to win on paper, or we're going to win military. One way or the other. It's going to be militarily or on paper.
1: On Thursday, Trump shrugged off questions about the war dragging down Republican chances in the midterm elections, again saying other U.S. wars have lasted a lot longer. He then touted the good things going on while the war continues, including a record stock market. His comments come with conflicting reports about the progress of U.S.-Iran peace talks. A new military aid package for Ukraine has been approved by the House in defiance of President Trump's foreign policy. On Thursday, 18 Republicans joined with the Democrats in passing the measure on a 226-195 vote. The bill would give $1.3 billion in assistance to Ukraine, now fighting a Russian invasion for more than 4 years. It would also expand sanctions against Moscow. While seen as a sign of continued support for Kyiv, the bill faces an uphill battle to make it to President Trump's desk. If you want to hydrate at World Cup matches, bring money. Rob Martier explains.
3: FIFA, making a last-minute change of course, says they will not allow fans to bring water bottles inside stadiums hosting World Cup matches. The previous rule would have allowed fans to bring in empty, transparent plastic bottles into the stadium. With heat expected to be an issue at the stadiums, it means fans will have to buy bottled water. FIFA says the prices will not exceed standard venue rates. I'm Rob Martier.
1: The pushback against data centers continues. The New York legislature voted on Thursday in favor of a one-year moratorium on data center permits. Advocates say this will give the state some time to lay out rules and plan to make sure that the energy grid is protected and utility rates don't skyrocket. And the Prince Estate is releasing 10 unreleased songs. The collection called Timeless features tracks recorded over different periods in Prince's career from 1977 through 2016. 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
1: NBC News Radio, I'm Mark Mayfield. President Trump says his pick for Director of National Intelligence would be temporary. President Trump faced pushback from some Democrats and some Republicans after naming Bill Pulte as acting DNI. Pulte currently serves as the Federal Housing Finance Agency Director and would take over for the outgoing Tulsi Gabbard. Today we are celebrating not one, but two food products. Bree Tennis explains.
2: Today is National Donut Day, honoring the donut lassies who served donuts to soldiers during World War I. It won't be hard to find a discount or BOGO today. We're also celebrating the popular red sauce that started out as fermented fish, but thankfully it's now just tomato-based. Ketchup used to be the number one condiment in the U.S., but it was bested by salsa back in 1991. I'm Bree Tennis.
1: And the NBA Finals continue tonight to see Knicks and Spurs square off from San Antonio for Game 2 in the Best of 7 series. Mark Mayfield, NBC News Radio.
3: Here's the updated forecast from WHTC.com. Partly cloudy skies overnight with a low of 66. Cloudy skies with a few peaks of sun Friday. Thunderstorms likely. Daytime highs approaching 81. I'm meteorologist Jennifer Wojcicki. Right now, 73.
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1: NBC News Radio, I'm Mark Mayfield. President Trump says a man he wants to be the next director of national intelligence would be temporary. White House correspondent John Decker asked Trump about his choice of Bill Fulte as acting DNI on Thursday in the White House, and it was the first time that Trump said Fulte was only short-term.
2: In fact, the president said that he's in the process right now of interviewing candidates who would be the permanent DNI.
1: Trump faced pushback from some Democrats and some Republicans after indicating he wants to name Bill Fulte as acting DNI. Fulte currently serves as the Federal Housing Finance Agency director and will take over for the outgoing Tulsi Gabbard. Trump can bypass a Senate confirmation process for several months while Fulte is on the job. The House of Representatives has approved a new military aid package for Ukraine in defiance of President Trump's foreign policy. On Thursday, 18 Republicans joined with the Democrats in passing the measure on a 226-195 vote. The bill would give $1.3 billion in assistance to Ukraine, now fighting a Russian invasion for more than 4 years. While a statement of support for Kyiv, the bill faces an uphill battle to make it to President Trump's desk. Amazon is unveiling a new AI robot that obeys verbal commands. Monica Nelson reports.
3: The global giant revealed its new mobile robot at an Amazon fulfillment center near London and said the next generation, Proteus, can respond to conversational prompts. The vice president of Amazon Robotics says you tell it what needs to be done and it figures out the priority, the route, and the timing. The new Proteus will be rolling through Amazon fulfillment centers across Europe starting early next year. The current Proteus models are being used in 25 U.S. warehouses where it operates only in the docking areas. I'm Monica Nelson.
1: And the NBA Finals are back on Friday. The Knicks and Spurs square off from San Antonio for Game 2 of the Best of 7 series. 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
1: NBC News Radio, I'm Mark Mayfield. President Trump says a ceasefire meeting between Ukrainian President Volodymyr Zelensky and Russian President Vladimir Putin would be great. The president was asked by reporters in the Oval Office Thursday if he felt Zelensky wanted to hash out the end of the war in Ukraine with Putin because Trump is busy dealing with the war in Iran.
2: I think it would be great if they met. They should get it done.
1: His comments came after Zelensky published an open letter to Putin proposing a face-to-face meeting on ending the war. Zelensky said he was also ready for a full ceasefire. Acting CDC Director Jay Bhattacharya is defending the Trump administration's Ebola response. Writing in the Wall Street Journal, he says the new travel restrictions are based on stronger science than the measures used during the COVID-19 pandemic. And the Stanley Cup Final is all square after the Carolina Hurricanes beat the Vegas Golden Knights 4-3 in overtime in Game 2. Mark Mayfield, NBC News Radio.
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7: USDA is working to expand export opportunities for American agriculture through a new trade mission to Argentina and Ecuador. That mission being led by USDA Undersecretary for Trade and Foreign Ag Affairs, Luke Lindbergh. Retail fertilizer prices continue to be mostly higher, according to prices tracked by DTN for the fourth full week of May. Anhydrous up 44% compared to a year ago. Urea prices up 24%. Senator Amy Klobuchar of Minnesota, the Senate Ag Committee's ranking member, raising concerns about wildfire preparedness as dry conditions continue across her state and much of the country. She said she was troubled that more than 1,400 Forest Service employees with so-called red cards, which allow them to fight wildfires, departed the Forest Service last year amid broader workforce reduction efforts by the Trump administration in the federal government.
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8: Here's the updated forecast from WHTC.com. Thunderstorms likely today. Otherwise, cloudy skies expected. Daytime highs approaching 81. Mainly cloudy skies expected tonight. Chance of thunderstorms. Lows level off around 62. I'm meteorologist Paul Trombley. Right now, it's 72 degrees.
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1: NBC News Radio, I'm Michael Kastner. President Trump says the U.S. will win the war with Iran one way or another. More from Mark Mayfield.
2: Trump talked to reporters on Thursday.
3: Or we're going to win military. One way or the other. It's going to be militarily or in bed.
2: The president shrugged off questions about the war dragging down Republican chances in the midterm elections.

0: years. It would also expand sanctions against Moscow. The measure was pushed through using a discharge petition, a method where the House can force votes on bills that have been blocked by majority leadership. While seen as a statement of continued support for Kyiv, the bill faces an uphill battle to make it to President Trump's desk. One person is dead, six are injured after a mass shooting Thursday night in Birmingham, Alabama. Police say the gunfire broke out at some sort of gathering. They don't know yet how many shooters were involved, but say there was a large amount of gunfire. Milwaukee health officials say they're monitoring three people as a precaution for the Ebola virus. The city health department says the three are very low-risk individuals who recently returned from Africa. None of them reported any contacts that would further raise concerns about possible Ebola transmission. Michael Kastner, NBC News Radio.
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0: President Trump and New York City Mayor Zoran Mamdani confirming they'll be both in attendance for Game 3 of the NBA Finals at Madison Square Garden between the Knicks and Spurs. In New York, Jonathan O'Halloran.
2: President Trump says Jim Dolan has personally invited him to Game 3.
3: I've been a Knicks fan for a long time, and I'm also a Jim Dolan fan. The answer is yes, he's invited me, I'm going.
2: Mayor Mamdani, when being asked if he plans to meet with the president during the game, says don't keep your hopes up.
4: I will be at Game 3. I will be in a very different section of the stadium.
2: The two will be a part of a sold-out crowd that's seeing secondhand market tickets go for an average of over $8,000 per seat. It's the first NBA Finals game at the Garden in 27 years. Game 3 between the Knicks and the Spurs will be Monday at 8:30.
0: California Governor Gavin Newsom says California derangement syndrome is a real thing. In Los Angeles, Jason Campadonia.
5: This sort of obsession, tearing down California, focusing on what's wrong with the state, not what's right.
6: Governor Newsom speaking at the U.S. Conference of Mayors in Long Beach this week.
5: We have no peers, and I don't say that arrogantly. I say that truthfully.
6: Newsom then spoke about the state's economy.
5: California dominates, not only compared to the other 49 states in terms of our GDP growth, but every developed nation in the world.
6: He says the California derangement syndrome is fueled by conservative media and podcasters. I'm Jason Campadonia.
0: If you want to hydrate at World Cup matches, you better bring some money. Rob Martier with more.
7: FIFA, making a last-minute change of course, says they will not allow fans to bring water bottles inside stadiums hosting World Cup matches. The previous rule would have allowed fans to bring in empty, transparent plastic bottles into the stadium. With heat expected to be an issue at the stadiums, it means fans will have to buy bottled water. FIFA says the prices will not exceed standard venue rates.
0: Michael Kastner, NBC News Radio.
8: With a news update on WHTC Holland School FM, I'm Gary Stevens. Another new attraction for Holland is coming. At 2 this afternoon, city officials will join with fellow kids for a ceremonial groundbreaking of a Holland bike park on the northern base of the Unity Bridge, which allows River Avenue to span the Macatawa River. This multi-phase project, at a cost of up to $1.44 million, will provide an outdoor recreation space for riders of all ages and abilities. City Manager Keith Van Beek says that this will fit in with many of the features already in place, which makes Holland area a hotbed for cycling enthusiasts.
9: We're looking to always add, you know, amenities, and wanted to connect it in a good way to some of the, biking paths that we had already. And this kind of rose to the top as being a great location for it.
8: This first phase of a 600-foot pump track is expected to be ready by the end of the summer.
10: An historic lighthouse in Grand Haven is getting

0: a $60,000 grant for interior renovations. The city and the Grand Haven Lighthouse Conservancy are working to restore the inside of the Grand Haven Entrance Light, one of two lighthouses on the South Pier. The work includes replacing doors, restoring floors, and installing new interior walls. The money comes from the Michigan Lighthouse Assistance Program and is funded through the Save Our Lights specialty license plates offered through the Secretary of State's office. Retired Muskegon Township Fire Department Captain Brian Fethke died just days after leaving the job. He retired on Monday after a 30-year career, and the Muskegon Township Fire Department posted news of his death on Facebook yesterday. A cause of death hasn't been disclosed. Comstock Township will have to pay fired Superintendent Scott Hess over $340,000 after he was sacked by a 4-3 vote of the Township Board on Monday night. Supervisor Ben Martin says a special meeting of the Township Board needs to be held to approve the payout, but two scheduled meetings have already been canceled due to a lack of a quorum. The board is not required to hire a new superintendent, and Martin says the position could stay vacant indefinitely. The Michigan Gun Violence Prevention Task Force has been retooled with an executive order by Governor Whitmer that was signed in Kalamazoo yesterday afternoon. Whitmer also declared June as Gun Safety Awareness Month in Michigan, saying the task force's next phase of work will be to emphasize public education, tracking the effectiveness of gun violence prevention policies, and coordinating among state agencies.
1: So we set a national example for what is possible when we focus on compassion, honor our commitment, and keep up our courage. This Gun Violence Awareness Month, we can't afford to do anything less. Every shooting, every life lost, every community grieving demands not just our attention, but our action. We've got to turn our pain into purpose and continue this fight.
0: The task force, first established 2 years ago, operates through the State Department of Health and Human Services and includes law enforcement officials, public health experts, educators, and community leaders. Get the latest news anytime at WHTC.com.
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4: Good morning, 609 WHTC Morning News on Holland's Cool FM. Let's check traffic and weather together for the first time on this Friday morning. Traffic, as you may surmise, or may guess anyway, either which way on a Friday morning, very light traffic. US 31 and also a Business 196 as you travel between Holland and Zeeland. Here is the latest forecast from WHTC.com. Well, rain this morning, thunderstorms this afternoon, a wet Friday on the way, high 75, mostly cloudy, showers, maybe some thunderstorms tonight, gusty winds and small hail possible. Ooh, 63 our overnight low, and not a bad weekend. Showers early tomorrow for Saturday, then some clearing later in the day, high near 75, partly cloudy, and 83 on Sunday. Right now, we have partly cloudy skies. Zeeland 68 and Holland 73. 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
10: 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WHTC Morning News on Holland's Cool FM. It is Dan Evans here. Gary Stevens in our newsroom. Yeah, it is finally Friday as the possum sings, and we are ready to go. WHTC Morning News on Holland's Cool FM. We're all about passing along the latest news, weather, sports, traffic, information, entertainment. Toss in a couple of tunes there to keep you going on this Friday. Keep you up to date and informed is our goal on this Friday morning, the fifth day of June. Hope you are well and appreciate you getting up bright and early. Not so terribly bright, but plenty early this morning, Friday morning. Hey, weather looks wet today, but not too bad for the weekend. Again, I mentioned a couple minutes ago, rain this morning, thunderstorms this afternoon, and then hopefully clearing out by maybe, mid-morning, noon tomorrow, some sun later in the day, and then we're looking good for the weekend. Again, 75 tomorrow, 83 on Sunday. So weather looking great around here for the Lakeshore. Officially, our sunrise this morning at 6:06 a.m. Our sunset tonight, 9:19. Those days ticking longer, longer, and longer. Yeah, although we're coming up to summer solstice here in a couple of weeks here. So take advantage of all this great daylight. Yeah, it's the time of the year where, Gary in Hudsonville, myself in Holland Township, go to bed way before the sun goes down, but hey, we're used to that. Already the weekend coming. Yesterday, a nice day. Did some lawn work. Really spent some serious time doing some mowing and trimming and watering and whatnot. So things are looking good and just in time for our thunderstorms today. But anyway, it is a Friday, the fifth day of June. And you know what? I want to mention something here. A very, very special day for a very good friend of mine. A gentleman named Chris. He is down in Orlando, Florida, and I asked Chris this morning, hey, tune in if you can, because Chris and his fiancée, Renee, are getting married today, and what a fabulous day I'm sure it is down in Orlando. I know Chris has never been happier, and Renee, if you're listening, cannot wait to meet you. Congratulations to you, and just the absolute best to you, and I know that Amy and I will have a chance to get together with you very soon. So happy, happy wedding day to Chris and Renee in Orlando, Florida. Well, in the area, Sanford, Florida, but close enough, right? Have a great day, guys. All right, moving along, weekend plans for you. Well, plenty of things going on in the area. First of all, that Lakeshore HBA Parade of Homes is happening. It started yesterday, goes through Saturday. And also next week, Thursday, Friday, and Saturday, and I've given away a lot of passes to this, and I've got, looks like about three more to give away before we are empty in the prize closet here. But HBA 2026 Lakeshore Parade of Homes today and tomorrow, and again next week, Thursday, Friday, and Saturday. We have that vintage car show and cruise tonight at the Holland Civic Center place, although, unfortunately, I don't look like the weather is going to cooperate for those folks, but we'll cross our fingers there. And if you're out and about tomorrow, hopefully the weather will clear for the Holland Farmers Market course of Wednesdays and Saturdays from 8 until 2 o'clock at the A Street Marketplace in downtown, right off downtown Holland. 6:16 WHTC Morning News on Holland's Cool FM. Again, our current conditions, we have partly cloudy skies, 68 in Zeeland, 73 in Holland. You know, I've been following this story for a while here, especially because there's been a shakeup at 60 Minutes. And it looks like retired 60 Minutes correspondent Steve Croft says the program, quote, no longer exists, unquote. The longtime correspondent suggested in a recently published profile with New York Magazine that the program, quote, as the audiences know it, no longer exists, unquote. And Croft went on to say the firings are too substantial And his remarks follow the ousting of fellow longtime correspondent Scott Pelley, who accused the network's new leader of murdering CBS. That was Pelley's words. Croft spent about 4 decades with CBS, and 3 of those decades were dedicated to 60 Minutes before his retirement back in 2019. So big, big shakeup. CBS, obviously here, CBS Radio Network went away a couple of weeks ago, and now we are proud affiliates of NBC. So either which way, wow. Big stuff at 60 Minutes. All right, it is Friday. Let's lighten things up a little bit here. What are your big plans tonight? Don't worry if you don't have to come up with an excuse. Just say you plan to sit on the couch, watch some TV, and catch up on sleep. Yeah. New research says the average age when people start to plan their social calendars around their sleep schedules is, you might be surprised here, 32. 32 years old. As opposed to when you're 23, I guess, and your social life is the priority over sleep. The average person will turn down plans if they begin after 9 p.m. or before 7:30 a.m. Yeah, come on. Who's going to get up at get together at 7:30? And on average, people cancel 4 plans per month because they need more rest. And that's at the age 32. Try doubling that. See what happens. All right. Donut Day today. National Donut Day. Which means it can and should be donut day at the office. That's right. Krispy Kreme offering customers 1 free donut of their choice. No purchase necessary. You can also get a dozen original glazed donuts for $2 with the purchase of any dozen at the regular price. All right, let's move on. Our Tigers back at home tonight. Detroit begins a series with the Mariners. You can catch that game this evening. 6:15 is our broadcast time with Dan Dickerson. The Tigers and the Mariners in Detroit right here on WHTC. Also of the weekend, Saturday 12:45 broadcast, Sunday 1:15 broadcast time. All right, let's go ahead and move into our sunrise smile on a Friday morning. It's National Donut Day, so here's comedian Jerry Seinfeld on
2: the donut hole. The donut hole. Let's stop right there. What a horrible little snack. If you want a donut, have a donut. Why are you eating the hole? It's such a freaky metaphysical concept to begin with. You can't sell people holes. A hole does not exist. Words have meanings. A hole is the absence of whatever is surrounding it. Okay? If they were really donut holes, the bag would be empty. And the donuts that you got the holes from wouldn't have holes because you took them. Now, if you want, you could take what they're calling donut holes, but they are not. They are donut plugs. You could take the plug and shove it in the hole, which I don't even feel comfortable saying for some reason.
10: All right, this morning on WHTC Morning News on Holland's Cool FM, Paul Harvey has the rest of the story in about 5 minutes or so. Travel Michigan coming up with Nick Nurbin, letting us know what's happening around the state of Michigan. 7:40 is Hearing Voices with Scott Watson. In our 8 o'clock hour, we'll go to our partner station, WKZO, and Ken Lamphere talking about Alzheimer's and Brain Awareness Month and our Park Theater update coming up at 8:40 this morning with Board of Directors President Robin Shoup checking in and giving us an update on the Park Theater. Oh, yeah, we do have all that in a big old family-sized bag of chips. WHTC Morning News on Holland's Cool FM. 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Locations in Holland, Zeeland, and Hamilton.
3: Stanley Cup Final Game 2, an instant classic as the Hurricanes down 2-0 storm back to score 3 unanswered goals in the third period, then beat the Golden Knights 4-3 in overtime to even the series at 1. Seth Jarvis scored on the power play in OT.
4: It's huge to be able to contribute to a win and help the team out like that's nice. Get the power play going even more after Jordo, follow his lead. Just keep this wave rolling now.
3: Game 3 Saturday night in Vegas. Red Wings captain Dylan Larkin, according to reports, wants out of Detroit has requested a trade. Baseball: Yankees beat the Guardians 2-1 to avoid the sweep. Outfielder Aaron Judge will be out 4 to 6 weeks with a stress fracture of his rib. Packers signed wide receiver Christian Watson to a 4-year extension worth $110.5 million. That's sports. I'm Rhonda Moss.
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16: Now, the rest of the story. Maybe it's because policemen as a rule are such disciplined, upstanding, uncompromising fellows that one bad cop sticks out and stinks up the force. Patrolman John Parker was a bad cop. Shiftless, they called him, unpredictable, unreliable, and continually in trouble. His rather average appearance belied his extraordinary mediocrity. Parker was 34, sandy-haired, married, father of three small children, lived in a modest but comfortable quarters at 750 L Street. He had joined the force after a hitch in the Army, and he was well-liked at first, but while a career in law enforcement challenges most to excellence, it brings out the worst in a very few, and John Parker was one of those few. His rookie year, he was suspended, tried by a police board for conduct unbecoming an officer, found guilty, reprimanded, transferred. Shortly thereafter, he was charged with verbally abusing a woman who had requested police protection. Next, he was nailed for hurling profane insults at a superior officer, and then they caught him sleeping on duty in a streetcar. The following April, Officer Parker was discovered drunk and disorderly in a house of prostitution. And at the trial, one of the hookers testified in his defense. She supposed that Parker had not once been observed drunk or disorderly in all of the 5 weeks he had been living and sleeping at the bordello. It was only 2 weeks after his acquittal on that charge that John Parker was found napping on duty again in another streetcar. Then 3 months later, he got in trouble for cussing out a citizen who had asked him for help. Still, in each of these instances, the patrolman managed to escape any real punishment. He was either reprimanded or otherwise excused. Alcoholism seems to have been the main thread running through the tapestry of Parker's problems, that at least most of his insubordination and undependability were linked to drinking, however light or heavy. And since the department kept him on despite everything, it became their problem to find duty easy enough for him. I mean, what would you do with Patrolman John Parker? Well, I'll tell you what the Metro did with him. They got him a soft assignment, but he botched that. What happened was he got bored, as usual, and left his post and picked up a couple of drinking buddies and headed for Tolta Bull's Tavern, where they all got loaded until it was too late. Because unknown to Officer Parker, among the men in that same bar was one drinking for courage, a fellow carrying a gun who left the tavern shortly thereafter to keep an appointment with history. The man with the gun, the Derringer, was John Wilkes Booth. You see, Parker was a bad cop, maybe the least reliable on the entire Washington, D.C. police force, but that night, he was designated personal bodyguard to President Abraham Lincoln. Yes, I do mean to say that John Parker, drunk as usual, was the policeman assigned to guard the president's box, April 14, 1865, at Ford's Theater. And now you know the rest of the story.
13: 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WHTC, morning news on Holland's Cool FM. Dan Evans here along with Gary Stevens on your Friday morning, the 5th day of June. We have partly cloudy skies right now in Zealand, 68, and Holland, 73. Coming up in your next half hour, WHTC Morning News and NBC News Update, we'll get local news headlines, local sports with Gary. Chris Conley telling us what happened on this day. Mike Avery has your Outdoor Magazine Minute. And Rusty Halverson stepping in with farm news and Michigan Ag Now. We have all that more coming up following NBC News.
7: NBC News Radio. I'm Michael Kastner. President Trump says he'd be honored to meet the supreme leader of Iran, in his words, if it was to make a deal. He was asked if he would meet Iranian supreme leader Ayatollah Khomeini if a deal is reached to end the war that is now in its fourth month. One person is dead, 6 others are injured following a mass shooting in Birmingham, Alabama. It happened Thursday night during what was described as a large gathering. Officers responded to a call of multiple shots fired and arrived to find at least 7 people suffering from gunshot wounds. The victims were all transported to a nearby hospital where one was later pronounced dead. Investigators recovered more than 30 shell casings from the crime scene. No arrests have been announced. A new song from Taylor Swift is now streaming. I Knew It, I Knew You is coming from the upcoming film Toy Story 5, which comes out in 2 weeks. Michael Kastner, NBC News Radio.
17: Good morning. I'm Gary Stevens in the WHTC newsroom, and these are some of the stories we're following for you. A 25-year-old Hudsonville woman was hospitalized after a motorcycle slammed into an SUV on I-196 just west of the Ottawa County line. The name may say Lake Michigan, but in reality, it's an inland sea. And Governor Whitmer is getting plenty of flack online for taking part in the groundbreaking of a huge new artificial intelligence data center. Details on these and other stories on WHTC News, following NBC News at the top of the hour.
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10: 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It is 6:32 with a check of traffic and weather together. Bit more volume on US 31 now. We'll call it light to moderate. Some delays, minor slowdowns expected north and south on US 31, but Business 196 Chicago Drive still looking clear for you this morning. Let's check your weather from WHTC.com. A wet day today. Rain this morning, thunderstorms this afternoon, 75, mostly cloudy, showers, thunderstorms, gusty winds, a small hail possible tonight. Overnight low 63, some showers early, then clearing later in the day, 75. Looks like Sunday the better of the two. Over the weekend, partly cloudy, 83. Right now, across our lake shore, we have partly cloudy skies, 68 in Zealand, 73 in Holland. The latest news, weather, and sports is available anytime at WHTC.com. 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
10: 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And guess what? 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Coffee and donuts, 9 to 11, burgers, brats, and ice cream bars. That'll bring you in from 11 till 2. And our own Brent Allen from the Lake Shores Wake Up Call, broadcasting live this morning. And you can register to win some cool tickets. Santana and Doobie Brothers coming up. So check out Brent later on this morning around the noon hour, broadcasting live. Hey, going to a movie this weekend? Looks like some moviegoers are having to endure their own odyssey to get tickets to Christopher Nolan's latest film.
25: Tickets for IMAX and other premium large format showings of The Odyssey went on sale Thursday morning and immediately saw sky-high demand. So many fans tried to buy tickets that AMC had to put its ticketing app on hold. Wait times stretched up to an hour when sales resumed. Fandango users also reported issues when trying to buy tickets. The film, starring Matt Damon, Tom Holland, Anne Hathaway, and Zendaya, it's theaters July 17th. I'm Mark Mayfield.
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1: Oh, thank you so much. 641. You know what? We got to do this.

0: Oh, yes, indeedy. Happy birthday to you. If today is, in fact, your birthday, this fifth day of June. And if it is, you're sharing it with New England Patriots owner Robert Kraft. Robert Kraft, 85 today, became the principal owner of the franchise in 1994 and has owned the team for 6 Super Bowl titles and 11 appearances. Actress Jillian Hill's 82. She was in the movies Blow Up and A Clockwork Orange. Grammy Award-winning singer Don Reed turns 81. He won his Grammy with his group, the Statler Brothers. Financial expert Suze Orman. Suze, 75 today. And jazz saxophonist Kenny G is 70 years old. His real name is Kenneth Gorlick. 642 WHDC Morning News on Holland's Cool FM. Local sports time with Gary out of the newsroom.
1: 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Pete Crow Armstrong's RBI single capped a 4-run ninth-inning rally as the Cubs upended the visiting Athletics last night 7-6.
2: We've done it a lot over the last couple years. I feel like finished games in the bottom of the ninth. So, yeah, that's, I mean, whenever you get to run and jump around like little kids is... It's always a blast.
1: Chicago hosts the San Francisco Giants at Wrigley Field this afternoon. Idle last night, the Chicago White Sox faced the Phillies in Philadelphia this evening. Kien Vu's 2-run homer in the eighth inning proved to be decisive as the visiting Dayton Dragons held off the West Michigan Whitecaps last night 4-3. The series at LMCU Ballpark in Comstock Park continues this evening. That's a look at sports. I'm Gary Stevens.
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8: In the 1930s and 40s, party bosses picked their presidential candidates in the so-called smoke-filled room. Primaries were a formality. Sometimes there was only one name on the ballot. When the process was opened up in the 50s and 60s, there was no such thing as Super Tuesday, a definitive day that would separate the contenders from the pretenders. There were the Iowa caucuses and the New Hampshire presidential primary. After that, it was the big states that mattered: Texas, New York, Florida. The California primary of 68 was like that. but most voters on the East Coast and in the Midwest were sleeping when the results came in. The winner spoke at around 11:45 Pacific time. He was going to meet privately with big donors after the victory speech, but the newspapers wanted a few more quotes. They were getting near their deadline for the morning editions. A hasty news conference was arranged behind the Victory Hall's main banquet room. The candidate never got there. He cut through the hotel kitchen and was shot and killed. The assassination of Bobby Kennedy on this day, June 5th, 1968. And on this day, remember that sometimes politics are shaped by tragedy. I'm Chris Connelly.
0: Thank you, Chris. 647 WHTC Morning News on Holland's Cool FM. Also on this day, the 5th day of June, it's National Ketchup Day. Yeah, pass the fries, don't forget the ketchup. Celebrating America's favorite condiment, whether it's topping burgers, hot dogs, or a basket of fries, ketchup has been a staple on dinner tables for generations. Today is World Environment Day, a global event encouraging people to take action to protect the planet, whether it's recycling, planting a tree, conserving water, or simply picking up litter. Even small actions can make a difference in our communities. Today's National Veggie Burger Day. Yeah, whether you're a vegetarian looking to eat a little healthier, just curious about trying something different on the grill, today's a good day to give a meatless burger a shot. Also on the calendar today, National Moonshine Day. While moonshine once had a reputation for being homemade and hidden away, today it's become a legal and popular part of the craft spirits industry. All that on this 5th day of June.
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13: Hi, this is Mike Avery, and here's what's coming up this week on Outdoor Magazine. First, Brent Rudolph of the DNR on whitetail fawns. Then Dan Elfig from the Michigan Wildlife Council. In our second hour, Paul Schlafly on Lake Michigan salmon fishing. Plus, Jim Felgenauer talks about a new fish cleaning station in southeast Michigan. And in hour number three, we're headed to the UP to fish with Connor Backus. That's every Sunday morning, 5 till 8, on WHTC, Holland's Cool FM.
14: Hi, this is Mike Avery with another Outdoor Magazine Minute. Michigan is a boater's paradise. We're surrounded by water. But retired Coast Guardsman Joe Marion says that water can also be dangerous.
15: Year-round problems can be caused by cold water. 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Anytime you're in the water, which is less than what the body temperature is, it's going to lower your body temperature. It makes it take longer to do so.
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19: President Trump says the U.S. will win the Iran war one way or another.
20: We're going to win on paper. Or we're going to win military. One way or the other. It's going to be militarily or on paper.
19: On Thursday, Trump shrugged off questions about the war dragging down Republican chances in the midterm elections, again saying other U.S. wars have lasted a lot longer. He then touted good things going on while the war continues, including a record stock market. His comments come with conflicting reports about the progress of U.S.-Iran peace talks. President Trump says the man he wants to be the next director of national intelligence would be temporary. President Trump faced pushback from some Democrats and some Republicans after indicating he wants to name Bill Pulte as acting DNI. Pulte currently serves as the Federal Housing Finance Agency director and would take over for the outgoing Tulsi Gabbard. And former Trump National Security Advisor John Bolton is anticipated to plead guilty to mishandling classified documents, part of a plea deal that will also see Bolton pay a more than $2 million fine. That's politics. I'm Mark Mayfield.
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10: 6:54, WHTC Morning News on Holland's Cool FM, ahead of Rusty Halverson and Michigan Ag now. Check of traffic and weather together. US 31, a little bit more volume. We'll call that light to moderate. Expect some minor slowdowns through US 31 through Holland this morning. Business 196 looking fine. Your latest forecast from WHTC.com. A rainy day on the way. A wet one. Rain this morning. Thunderstorms this afternoon. High around 75. Mostly cloudy. Some showers. Maybe a few thunderstorms. Gusty winds. Small hail tonight. And 63 our overnight low. Tomorrow, showers early, some sunshine later in the day, 75. Sunday, partly cloudy, 83. Now, still partly cloudy, 67 in Zeeland, 73 in Holland. 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
23: USDA's Animal and Plant Health Inspection Service confirmed the detection of a New World screwworm case in a bovine in Zavala County, Texas. The affected animal is a three-week-old calf. Larvae were identified in its umbilical area. USDA and Texas officials are taking immediate action to contain and eradicate NWS following the strategies and actions outlined in the NWS Response Playbook. Ag Secretary Brooke Rollins testifying before the full House Ag Committee on Thursday morning, providing lawmakers with an update.
24: Yesterday, we received confirmation for the presence, for the first time in 45 years, the presence of a New World screwworm case within the United States, with the exception of a couple in Florida and others in the last number of years.
23: The government will continue to provide updates at screwworm.gov. Meanwhile, during her opening remarks, Ag Committee Ranking Member Angie Craig of Minnesota shared a blunt assessment with Rollins.
1: You put on some big show about this golden age in agriculture. Honestly, it's disgusting.
23: But it didn't end there. Craig continued her criticism during her 5 minutes of questioning.
1: Madam Secretary, do you know how many farms we lost in the United States last year?
24: I know you were talking about the bankruptcies. I know that about 315 farms of 1.88 million are moving through bankruptcy right now.
1: We lost 15,000 farms last year.
24: Well, that's some a conversation
1: third,
24: I would
1: fourth,
24: really
1: some third,
24: like to have.
1: Fourth, and fifth generation farms.
24: Okay, so not bankruptcy,
1: 15,000 farms. We
24: purchase.
1: Lost 15,000 farms because of bad policy on the part of this administration.
23: Craig pressured Rollins during her questions on diesel prices, rising fertilizer prices, and Trump administration claims about massive fraud in the SNAP program. For West Michigan farm news, go to Michigan Agriculture Now at WHTC.com. I'm Rusty Halverson on 99.7 and 1450 WHTC.
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25: A flesh-eating screwworm has been confirmed in the U.S. The parasite burrows into the flesh of living animals. It was eradicated in America about 60 years ago. But on Wednesday, the USDA said a screwworm had been detected in a three-week-old calf in South Texas. State and federal officials say they're working to contain and eradicate the infestation. A Massachusetts high school is under investigation after several teachers were diagnosed with breast cancer. The State Department of Public Health visited Uxbridge High School on Thursday to conduct an air quality test, several tests in fact. Several female teachers have been diagnosed with breast cancer or precancerous breast conditions over the past few years. The school has 600 students. Health update, I'm Sarah Lee Kessler.
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13: NBC News Radio, I'm Michael Kastner. President Trump says U.S. will win the war with Iran one way or another. More from Mark Mayfield.
26: Trump talked to reporters on Thursday.
20: Or we're going to win military. One way or the other, it's going to be militarily or in favor.
26: The president shrugged off questions about the war dragging down Republican chances in the midterm elections, again saying other U.S. wars have lasted a lot longer. He then touted good things going on while the war continues, including a record stock market. His comments come with conflicting reports about the progress of U.S.-Iran peace talks.
13: The House of Representatives has approved a new military aid package for Ukraine in defiance of President Trump's foreign policy. 18 Republicans joined with the Democrats in passing the measure on Thursday.
27: The ayes are 226, the nays are 195. The bill is passed, and without objection, the motion to reconsider is laid upon the table.
13: The bill would give $1.3 billion in assistance for Ukraine, now fighting a Russian invasion for more

0: people as a precaution for the Ebola virus. The city health department says the three are very low-risk individuals who recently returned from Africa. None of them reported any contacts that would further raise concerns about possible Ebola transmission. Michael Kastner, NBC News Radio.
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0: Former Trump National Security Advisor John Bolton will plead guilty to mishandling classified documents, according to multiple sources. More from Mark Mayfield.
2: It's part of a plea deal that will also see Bolton pay more than a $2 million fine. An illegal retention of sensitive national security documents conviction carries a sentence between 0 and 60 months in prison. Bolton was indicted back in October. He became a strong critic of President Trump after he left the administration in 2019. I'm Mark Mayfield.
0: President Trump says the man he wants to be the next director of the National Intelligence would be temporary. White House correspondent John Decker asked Trump about his choice of Bill Pulte as acting DNI on Thursday in the White House, and it was the first time Trump said Pulte was only short term.
3: In fact, the president said that he's in the process right now of interviewing candidates who would be the permanent DNI.
0: Trump faced pushback from some Democrats and some Republicans after indicating he wants to name Bill Pulte as acting DNI. Pulte currently serves as the Federal Housing Finance Agency director and will take over for the outgoing Tulsi Gabbard. Trump can bypass the Senate confirmation process for several months while Pulte is on the job. Data centers are popping up all over the country and people have mixed feelings about them. More from Monica Nelson.
4: But according to some reports from the New York Times, data centers can use huge amounts of electricity and water, make a constant humming noise, and create very few long-term jobs. As more of these massive buildings go up, cities are trying to balance the benefits of better tech with the impact on nearby neighborhoods. I'm Monica Nelson.
0: The Stanley Cup final is even following game two. The Carolina Hurricanes put together a thrilling comeback to erase a late two-goal deficit and take down the Vegas Golden Knights 4-3 in overtime. Michael Kastner, NBC News Radio.
5: With a news update on WHTC Holland's Cool FM, I'm Gary Stevens. A 25-year-old Hudsonville woman was hospitalized after a motorcycle slammed into an SUV that had slowed for debris on I-196 just west of the Ottawa County line last evening. No names were disclosed by Sheriff Sergeant Chris Armstrong following the incident, which occurred around 6 p.m. Traffic was slowed near the Kenawa Avenue Bridge due to cargo that fell off of a rented trailer attached to a vehicle driven by a 39-year-old Elkhart, Indiana man. The SUV, driven by a 42-year-old Walker man with his 38-year-old wife and two girls aged 14 and 6 as passengers, was attempting to get around the situation at slow speed in the left lane. The biker was trailing and failed to slow down enough, rear-ending the larger vehicle. Despite being helmeted, the woman sustained what was described as serious injuries and was taken to an unnamed local hospital for treatment. The family in the SUV was not hurt. The incident remains under investigation. The name may say Lake Michigan, but in reality, it's an inland sea. That's a premise behind a safety at sea exercise for the public at the Mackatawa Bay Yacht Club off of South Shore Drive in Park Township tomorrow. Various law enforcement entities are joining together in this 9-hour comprehensive training session aimed at providing sailors, cruisers, and offshore racers of all experience levels knowledge and practical skills needed to confidently manage emergencies on the water. Sergeant Chris Ruhr, head of the Ottawa County Sheriff's Office Marine Unit, says that having the proper equipment on hand will augment some of the lessons which will be passed on during this exercise.
6: There are some people that do that. don't check their vote and make sure everything is operational.

0: operational when we put it away, so it should be now. That's not always the case. Obviously, after something sits for 8-9 months, you probably want to have that gone through and make sure everything is tip-top and running like it should. And not everybody does that.
1: The cost for the Safety at Sea session is $395 with on-site registration beginning tomorrow morning at 7:30 a.m. Governor Whitmer is getting plenty of criticism online for taking part in the groundbreaking of a huge new artificial intelligence data center in Washtenaw County earlier this week. She says she understands people are concerned about AI and the impact of data centers on the environment and people's jobs, but counters that developers have pledged to use union labor for the construction. We'll have a closed-loop water system and have provisions to prevent the project from increasing utility costs. The governor claims the project is holding high Pure Michigan standards, and the project will provide a $300 million benefit to nearby DTE Energy customers and be a model for other states. The Department of Homeland Security is ready for the Gordie Howe International Bridge in Detroit, Windsor to open. Customs and Border Protection staff are trained and ready to move to the bridge when negotiations between the Canadians and the Americans are finished. A final sign-off from the contractor needs to take place as well. The Windsor-Detroit Bridge Authority has not set an exact opening date. Get the latest news anytime at WHTC.com.
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4: 709 WHTC Morning News on Holland's Cool FM. Let's check traffic and weather together this Friday morning. Hey, look at here. Looks pretty good as far as traffic goes. US 31 showing very light volume. Business 196 Chicago Drive looking good as well. All right, how about your latest forecast from WHTC.com? A wet day today. Rain this morning. Thunderstorms this afternoon. 75, mostly cloudy. Showers, a few thunderstorms tonight. Gusty winds, small hail possible, and 63 the overnight low. Showers early tomorrow for your Saturday. Some sun later in the day, 75. Sunday, partly cloudy, 83. Right now, we have partly cloudy skies in Zeeland, 68, 73 in Holland. The latest news, weather, and sports available anytime at WHTC.com. 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
1: Oh, how's that for timing? Straight up, 7:13, WHTC Morning News on Holland's Cool FM. On a Friday morning at this time, we check in with Nick Nurbin. Nick is with Pure Michigan. We call it our Travel Michigan segment, and due to the magic of Google Meet, I have Mr. Nurbin with me this morning. Good morning, Nick. Happy Friday, sir.
2: Good morning, sir. Yeah, TGIF, another beautiful Friday morning here in West Michigan.
1: Well, beautiful Friday morning is going to turn into maybe a rainy Friday afternoon, but that's okay. We'll get it out of the way. You know, non-tourism related, I was out mowing my lawn yesterday, and boy, it's funny how quickly, you and I chatted on the phone a little bit yesterday. It's funny how a real green lawn turns a little less green with not enough rain. So we got some rain coming in, and that's good news for many of our lawns. But, Nick, what's happening in the GR HQ this morning? You gearing up for the weekend, I'm sure?
2: Well, as we come into the month of June, Dan, we're going to take a look at what are some of the fun events around the state. Starting this weekend up on Mackinac Island, where they're hosting the annual Mackinac Island Lilac Festival.
1: Oh, man.
2: A major event up
1: this
2: on
1: is
2: the
1: big.
2: Island.
1: Yeah, this is big.
2: We're really thrilled. Because, you know, the lilacs, obviously, weather can ebb and flow and things can happen, but it sounds like the lilacs are going to be on full display on the island for the festival this week.
1: So I would guess the folks in Mackinac Island are looking at the lilacs the same way we maybe look at the tulips here in Holland and kind of hoping they're the best for the festival.
2: Well, you know, we hear a lot about those national readers' polls of different events and
1: right.
2: so forth. And I remember, I think it was maybe 2 or 3 years ago where Tulip Time and the Lilac Festival both were in the top 10 of the nation's best flower festival. You know, so I think you're right. Those are both very signature events for the
1: sure.
2: state of Michigan. And, yeah, I think it's not quite to the extent on Mackinac that Holland has 5 million tulips throughout
1: okay.
2: the community. They don't have quite 5 million lilacs there on the island, but they do have them throughout the island right there in Marquette Park below the fort walls there
1: okay.
2: on Fort Mackinac across
1: yeah.
2: the marina. If you're there while their lilacs are in bloom, that whole park is lined with lilacs. It is a sight to see.
1: Nick, if I remember correctly, you know Mackinac Island pretty well, right? Did you work on Mackinac Island for a time?
2: I did. Yeah, I spent 4 summers in college
1: okay.
2: on Mackinac Island and really enjoy the community up there as well as obviously the main national beauty. It's 80% of the island is state park.
1: Right.
2: So you can get out and enjoy the natural side of the island as well as have the fun side.
1: All right, that's the Mackinac Island Lilac Festival. Looks like there's another lilac festival in the state of Michigan.
2: Well, the beautiful community of Brereton, which is
1: Brereton.
2: You know, a community that is east of Big Rapids. It's on M-66, you know, so kind of in the central part of the Mitten, the lower peninsula of Michigan. And I noticed they've got a lilac festival starting today as well. So that's for this weekend. And their lilac festival sounds kind of fun, too. They've got a parade tomorrow. They've got all kinds of fun activities happening. So if you don't want to drive quite as far as to get off to the island, you
1: yeah.
2: can go over to Brereton and check out the lilacs, too.
1: All right. Brereton Lilac Festival going on this weekend. All right, Nick, my wife likes art and wine, and I like beer. So we've got something going on in Jackson, looks like, tomorrow.
2: Yeah, something for each of you there at the Art, Beer, and Wine Festival in Jackson. There's a large green space and community resource in Jackson, Michigan, which is due south of Lansing, called Ella Sharp Park. I had some family growing up that lived in Jackson, so got a chance to learn about that community. Well, Ella Sharp Park is going to be hosting the Art, Beer, and Wine Festival. They've got breweries, distilleries, cider mills, everything from around the state, along with live music, great food and everything right there in the park. It's a great time to celebrate summers here.
1: Yeah.
2: Let's get outside, but also a lot of fun when you've got the art involved.
1: All right, and that's in Jackson going on tomorrow. Nick Nurbin from Pure Michigan, our Travel Michigan segment on a Friday morning. And Nick, in my, about 5 years here in West Michigan, I've learned that the blueberry is king, but I've also learned that the asparagus is king around here, and there's a festival to celebrate.
2: Well, that's one of the things around the communities around the state. A lot of them have these agricultural-based festivals
1: mm-hmm.
2: because There were certain areas of the state, like in West Michigan, we have blueberries. And in Traverse City, they have cherries. You know, there's some of these communities that are associated with specific
1: right.
2: fruits and vegetables. Well, in Empire, they've got some large-scale farms that produce a lot of asparagus. Michigan is the number one producer of asparagus in the country. And so in Empire, one particular farm, the Norconk Farm, that's where I go get my asparagus. They've got one of those roadside stands where you pay by the honor system.
1: Okay.
2: You kind of weigh in your asparagus, and they provide bags for you.
1: Yeah.
2: And you put your money in a little drop box, and off you go. So you got to love that. You know, it's still alive and well. And the Asparagus Festival, they even make an asparagus beer, Dan.
1: Okay. Well, I would try just about anything. Yeah, I like asparagus, so... Why not? Give it a shot. Asparagus beer. Okay. Well, when you're grilling, you put a little asparagus on the side on the grill?
2: That's right. Yeah, you can put them right on the grill, and you got to make sure you keep an eye on them. But that is one of my favorite ways to eat asparagus.
1: Absolutely. Those events that Nick had been talking about going on this weekend. Nick, let's look ahead here. The month of June, as usual, lots and lots of things happening, including something called Pictured Rocks Days. Talk about that.
2: Up in Munising in the Upper Peninsula, right on Lake Superior, that's the gateway to the Pictured Rocks National Lakeshore, the stunning 200-foot cliffs that are out there along Lake Superior, and so many gorgeous and incredible things to see along the shoreline there. They have Pictured Rocks boat tours that you can just hop on a boat, and they'll drive you out along there. Emma and I and Bubby and my sister and her family rented a pontoon a couple years ago and
1: drove out. Yeah.
2: And it's so cool. You can go right up beneath these big cliffs. There's waterfalls coming off them. It is an incredible place. But in Munising, they are celebrating Pictured Rocks and their community as well. They've got, you know, the carnival, the rides, all the activities happening, including the live music and all kinds of food and everything. And that's in Munising. So you can visit Pictured Rocks, also celebrate the community of Munising too.
1: All right, looking for fun things to do across the state. Nick has them for you. Now, Nick, as I mentioned, often we've lived here almost 5 years, and my wife and I have had a chance to really catch a lot of the area in West Michigan. But my wife's thinking, hey, well, what's in Lansing? I don't know what's in Lansing, but plenty of things to see in Lansing, including a big festival that's coming up.
2: Well, one thing that Lansing actually has done quite a bit of, and I learned a lot about this when I lived over in Lansing about 6 or 8 years ago. They do a lot of live music events and festivals.
1: Okay.
2: And so this is the Lansing Fiesta and Carnival. They've got live music playing throughout the weekend, June 18th through 21st, but it's also about the food. And one of my favorite food trucks in the state of Michigan happens to be called El Oasis. It's on Michigan Avenue.
1: El Oasis.
2: An incredible family-run Mexican restaurant
1: that's
2: in a food truck. And trust me, if you don't get there before noon, you're going to be waiting in a little bit of a line because everybody else knows how good it is. But that's the spirit of what this festival is. Bring the community together, but also celebrate the food, live music. So Lansing, June 18th to 21st.
1: Yeah, put that on your calendar. Also that weekend, June 20th, a little closer to home, what's happening in Grand Haven?
2: The annual sand sculpture contest. And as I understand it here, I have not been to this event, but these are not just your average, the folks from the neighborhood come out and make some sandcastles.
1: Right.
2: No, these are sand sculpture pros, people who really are well-versed and well-practiced in making these incredible large-scale sculptures out of sand. So that is a tremendous event. It's been going on as a long tradition, decades-long tradition. So get out there to Grand Haven and check out the sand sculpture contest June 20th.
1: All right, we're checking the month of June here, and Nick, let's wrap it up with a big car show weekend at the end of the month. Where's that going on?
2: Well, I know, Dan, with your band, you guys probably do Sharp Dressed Man or some other ZZ Top tunes. And so you can probably picture the 34 Ford that the ZZ Top used to have as kind of their signature vehicle. And if you drive up towards Mackinac Bridge the week of June 25th through 27th, you'll see classic and vintage automobiles driving. All roads lead to the bridge that weekend for classic car enthusiasts, because the St. Ignace Car Show weekend is one of the biggest classic car show weekends in Michigan. And it's like the Woodward Dream Cruise, but in northern Michigan. And so right there along State Street through downtown St. Ignace, you'll see everything from a monster truck to a mint condition Model T. You'll see everything in between. It is a ton of fun, and really, it's a can't-miss for any vintage and classic car enthusiast.
1: All right, very cool. Nick, you covered a lot this morning. I'm guessing we can get all info online. Where do we go?
2: Michigan.org/events. You can search for events in one particular place or one type of event all across the state.
1: All right, Nick, before I let you go, we talk about this a lot. In the summer, I'm into kayaking. In the summer, you're a fisher person. Finally got that kayak out on the water last Sunday on the Grand River. It was absolutely fantastic. How's your fishing going so far this summer?
2: You know, I haven't cast a line yet this year. I mean, we've been doing a little traveling,
1: yeah,
2: and we have not brought the fly rods. I got a new stand-up paddle board for Christmas.
1: Oh, yeah, nice.
2: Inflatable one, and that's one of my goals, to get it out this weekend. So I'm glad you got your kayak out.
1: Yep.
2: We'll have to paddle together sometime this summer.
1: That's great. Nick Nurbin, Pure Michigan, Travel Michigan on a Friday morning. Nick ushering in the weekend for us. Always a great time with you, Nick. I appreciate you stopping on by, and let's do it again next Friday, sir.
2: Sounds great. Talk to you then, Deb.
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4: Hey, West Michigan. It's Jer from Park Theater. You ever walk into a room and just feel it? Well, that's been happening at the park for generations. People coming together through the arts. And right now, Park Theater's alive. On any given night, you walk in and people are showing up, taking risks, supporting each other. I'm talking about humans celebrating humans. 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
5: Stanley Cup Final Game 2, an instant classic as the Hurricanes down 2-0, storm back to score three unanswered goals in the third period, then beat the Golden Knights 4-3 in overtime to even the series at 1. Seth Jarvis scored on the power play in OT.
6: It's huge to be able to contribute to a win and help the team out like that's nice. Get the power play going even more after Jordo, follow his lead, and just keep this wave rolling now.
5: Game 3 Saturday night in Vegas. Red Wings captain Dylan Larkin, according to reports, once out of Detroit, has requested a trade. Baseball Yankees beat the Guardians 2-1 to avoid the sweep. Outfielder Aaron Judge will be out 4 to 6 weeks with a stress fracture of his rib. Packers signed wide receiver Christian Watson to a 4-year extension worth $110.5 million. That's sports. I'm Rhonda Moss.
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10: 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I have so much more energy and I am sleeping better at night. 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
1: 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Dan Evans with Gary Stevens in our newsroom. Gary will be behind this microphone after 9 o'clock, a Friday morning edition of Talk of the Town. And Gary's scheduled guests this morning include Holland Fire Marshal Brett Grondyke and a Community Foundation update. Talk of the Town, weekday mornings, 9 to 11 right here on WHTC, we are Holland's Cool FM. Music news this morning. The Prince Estate will soon release several unheard recordings as part of a new album called Timeless.

0: The collection features tracks that were recorded across different periods in his career, spanning from 1977 through the year of his death, 2016. The announcement comes after the release of the new single, Stone, a previously unreleased track from 1995. The album drops August 28th. I'm Mark Mayfield.
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0: Amazon is unveiling a new AI robot that obeys verbal commands. Monica Nelson explains.
2: The global giant revealed its new mobile robot at an Amazon fulfillment center near London and said the next generation Proteus can respond to conversational prompts. The vice president of Amazon Robotics says you tell it what needs to be done and it figures out the priority, the route, and the timing. The new Proteus will be rolling through Amazon fulfillment centers across Europe starting early next year. The current Proteus models are being used in 25 U.S. warehouses where it operates only in the docking areas.
0: Meta says hackers use the Meta AI support chatbot to infiltrate Instagram accounts. The hackers are getting the chatbot to change the passwords to some major accounts. The company claims the problem has been fixed, but some users say the hack is still happening. And Uber says they're putting 500 vehicles on the road with a plan to collect data. They'll use specialized cars to scoop up real-time driving data to share with partners like Waymo. Tech Report, I'm Mark Mayfield.
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4: Good morning. Happy Friday. It is now 7:30, half past 7 o'clock. WHTC, morning news on Holland's Cool FM. We have partly cloudy skies right now, 68 in Zeeland, 73 in Holland, and weather details coming up. Also coming up, NBC News Update. We will have local news headlines and hearing voices with Scott Watson. For that fresh hot cup of coffee, here comes NBC News.
5: NBC News Radio, I'm Michael Kastner. The House has passed a new military aid package for Ukraine, but it faces an uphill battle to make it to President Trump's desk. 18 Republicans joined with Democrats Thursday in passing the measure on a 226-195 vote. The bill would give $1.3 billion in assistance for Ukraine, now fighting a Russian invasion for more than 4 years. The New York legislature is approving a one-year moratorium on data center permits. Advocates say this will give the state some time to lay out rules and plan to make sure the energy grid is protected and utility rates don't skyrocket. Kanye West, also known as Ye, will be allowed to perform in the Netherlands after a judge's ruling. The nation's Central Jewish Council had sued the Block Ye's performances, citing a history of anti-Semitic remarks. Michael Kastner, NBC News Radio.
6: Good morning, I'm Gary Stevens in the WHTC newsroom, and these are some of the stories we're following for you. Another new attraction for Holland is coming. An historic lighthouse in Grand Haven is getting a $60,000 grant for interior renovations, and the Michigan Gun Violence Prevention Task Force has been retooled. 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
4: 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Check up traffic and weather together. 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Your weather now from WHTC.com. Rain this morning. Rain is coming in. Thunderstorms this afternoon. High around 75. Mostly cloudy. Showers, thunderstorms, maybe gusty winds, small hail, all possible tonight, 63. Showers early for your Saturday tomorrow. Some sunshine later in the day, 75. Partly cloudy Sunday, 83. Now partly cloudy, 68 in Zeeland, 73 in Holland. Get the forecast sent to you weekdays by texting the word storm to 80373.
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11: WHTC, morning news on Holland's Cool FM. Again, we have partly cloudy skies in Zealand, 68, Holland, 73. Hearing Voices with Scott Watson after a check of sports with Gary.
6: Idle last night, the Tigers entertained the Seattle Mariners at Comerica Park in Detroit this evening, with coverage from Dan Dickerson at 6:15 p.m. on WHTC Holland's Cool FM. Pete Crow Armstrong's RBI single kept a four-run ninth-inning rally as the Cubs upended the visiting Athletics last night 7-6.
19: We've done it a lot over the last couple years. I feel like finished games in the bottom of the ninth. So, yeah, that's, I mean, whenever you get to run and jump around like little kids, it's always a blast.
6: Chicago hosts the San Francisco Giants at Wrigley Field this afternoon. Idle last night, the Chicago White Sox faced the Phillies in Philadelphia this evening. Kien Vu's two-run homer in the eighth inning proved to be decisive as the visiting Dayton Dragons held off the West Michigan Whitecaps last night 4-3. The series at LMCU Ballpark in Comstock Park continues this evening. That's a look at sports. I'm Gary Stevens.
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23: This morning on Hearing Voices with Scott Watson, we visit with Ron Friedman. He is a social psychologist. The book is Super Teams, The Science and Secrets of High-Performing Teams. Let's cut to the quick. Let's not bury the lead. What are the two to three must-haves if you want a high-performing team?
24: You need to let people focus during the day. So one of the things we find when doing the research is we find the average worker loses 18 hours a week to meetings. They then lose another 11 hours a week to digging themselves out of messages. That's three quarters of their week gone before they've accomplished a single task. Super teams, the best teams in the world, they do something differently. They are much more intentional with their time at the office. They are 50% better at avoiding unnecessary meetings, 54% better at avoiding recurring meetings, which are very difficult to remove from your calendar. But they don't just play defense on meetings. They also play offense on focus time. They set aside dedicated focus blocks during the day that allow people to do real work during regular work hours. They also do things like meeting-free days that allow people to get things done without the constant disruptions of meetings. And so what it comes down to is a simple formula. If you want a super team, you want to minimize distractions and maximize focus so that people can get real work done during the day.
23: The book is Super Teams. He is Ron Friedman. He joins me this morning on Hearing Voices with Scott Watson. I want to talk about the makeup of the team. There's unanimity, there's diversity of thought, and there's the pit bull that comes in and stirs things up. Are they all important, or are there certain key components to the makeup of the team?
24: This is something that I talk about in the introduction to the book, is how do you turn a group of strangers into an actual team? Most people are not on real teams. They call themselves a team, but they're just really a group of people who happen to be working together. Here's what you need to create a real team. You need, number one, a singular outcome that everyone is trying to achieve together. It's a shared goal. If you don't have a shared goal, you do not have a team. The second thing you need is you need role clarity. I need to know what I'm responsible for, and I need to know what you're responsible for, and I need to know how those two things connect. If we don't have role clarity, balls are going to get dropped, or we're going to have turf wars. And the third thing you need is you need something called interdependence. That's just the psychological term. All it means is we need to feel like we need each other to be successful in order for ourselves to be successful. If we don't have that, we don't have a real team. We have a recipe for dysfunction. It's why so many organizations are struggling right now, is people don't feel like they're really part of a team.
23: If you like the show, no need to ever miss an episode. 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He is Ron Friedman, the book Super Teams, The Science and Secrets of High-Performing Teams. I want to talk a little bit about leadership. I've always said speed of the leader, speed of the team. I'm not sure in this day and age that that's necessarily true. Talk about institutional leadership, and by that I mean top-down versus lateral leadership.
24: One of the things we've looked at in our research is who people feel accountable for. You know, do they feel accountable to the leader, or do they feel accountable to the team? And so we ask people, when things go wrong on your team, who do you feel worse about letting down? And on super teams, it's not even close. People feel way worse. 82% said, I feel worse about letting down my team. And so what that tells you is people feel accountable to their teammates on the best teams, and it's people work a lot harder when they feel like their teammates are counting on them. And that's what you need. You need to create that team mentality. And so one of the things I recommend that leaders consider doing is when someone does a really good job, don't just congratulate them and show everyone what a great job they did. Instead, congratulate them but reward the team. Buy everyone lunch in their honor. And that tells people that on this team, when one of us succeeds, all of us succeed. And that's how you create that team mentality.
23: I was going to ask about meetings. You covered that in my answer to your answer to my first question. I want to talk about this. There's also a slogan that talks about the sum of the parts versus the whole. If you've got a group of misfits that might not otherwise play well together, what needs to be done besides what you just said to create a cohesive, high-flying group that when you look at it, you say, you know, as a whole, they're pretty good?
24: one of the things that we need to do is you need to come up with a formula for what it is you're trying to achieve. You can't just say, okay, how do you want the team to be successful? You need to figure out what is it that makes us successful and then create the conditions that make those outcomes more likely. And so you asked about meetings. I'm going to bring it back to that for a second because it's such it's the single biggest time sink in people's week. So the question that I would want to address is how do we shrink the number of meetings? And there's a simple fix. It's called meeting guidelines. And meeting guidelines simply are a way with you and your team to decide what deserves a meeting and what doesn't. In most companies, just about anybody can call a meeting for any reason. There are no guidelines on what constitutes a real meeting. And so meeting guidelines can be as simple as a meeting guideline that we have on my team, which is no decision, no meeting. If you have an update, that's an email. If you have a question, pick up the phone. Unless there's a decision to be made, we're not going to take people away from doing their job. Another example is from a company called Percolate. They have a meeting guideline that says no spectators. If you're not contributing to the meeting, you don't need to be there. It's not a criticism. It's respect for your time. And so what I urge people to do is to consider creating meeting guidelines within their team so that everyone is clear on what deserves a meeting and what doesn't so that you can get out of spending half your week in meetings that feel like they could have been an email.
23: 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Ron Friedman, thanks for your time today on Hearing Voices.
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2: President Trump says he wants to bring down energy costs by investing $700 million in coal plants. Speaking from the Oval Office on Thursday, Trump said the money is going to be used to preserve existing plants and to build new ones.
16: If you look at China, if you look at so many of the successful countries, they're using coal. If you look at some of the real great failures countries, they're using wind.
2: Trump is invoking the Cold War era Defense Production Act that gives the president authority to support and invest in private production considered vital to national security. The Trump administration has been working to preserve what it calls beautiful clean coal, which currently accounts for about 16% of the nation's energy supply. The pushback against data centers continues. The New York legislature voted on Thursday in favor of a one-year moratorium on data center permits. Advocates say this will give the state some time to lay out rules and to plan to make sure that the energy grid is protected and that utility rates don't skyrocket. If the measure is signed into law by Governor Kathy Hochul, New York would be the first state in the nation to enact a temporary statewide ban on large-scale data centers. The U.S. Department of Agriculture is racing to contain a parasitic fly that can affect livestock, wildlife, pets, and in rare cases, humans. Officials confirmed the New World screwworm fly was found on a calf in Texas, about 50 miles from the Mexican border, and it marks the first confirmed case in Texas since 1966. Secretary of Agriculture Brooke Rollins said response teams are already on the ground, and a 12-mile quarantine zone has been established around the detection site. And Chinese spies are reportedly using LinkedIn to trick Western professionals into revealing sensitive information. That's according to the FBI and its counterparts in the UK, Australia, New Zealand, and Canada. They say the spies pose as non-Chinese companies that are looking for non-public information about sensitive industries. Consumer and Business News, I'm Mark Mayfield.
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8: 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AAA is usually seen in male smokers over the age of 60. 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
21: 7:50, 10 minutes before 8 o'clock, WHTC Morning News on Holland's Cool FM, checking traffic and weather together. Hey, all of a sudden, US 31, very busy. We'll call that moderate to heavy volume now. Expect some delays, some slowdowns. Traveling north and south through Holland on US 31. Business 196 between Holland and Zeeland showing light volume. Let's check your weather from WHTC.com. Rain coming in this morning. Some thunderstorms this afternoon. High 75. Cloudy, showers, thunderstorms, maybe gusty winds, small hail, all possible tonight. 63. Showers early, then clearing out. Some sunshine later in the day. 75 on Sunday. Partly cloudy and a high of 83. Can't wait for that. Right now, partly cloudy. 70 degrees. Yeah, warm on a Friday morning. That's Zeeland. 73 in Holland. You get the forecast sent to you weekdays by texting the word STORM to 80373.
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756 WHTC Morning News on Holland's Cool FM. An NBC News update coming up at the top of the hour, followed by local news with Gary. Right now, 3 Dog Night.

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1: NBC News Radio, I'm Michael Kastner. Senate Republicans have passed a $70 billion bill to fund ICE through the rest of President Trump's term. The Senate voted through the night on multiple amendments to the bill in an 18-hour-long vote-o-rama. The new bill includes about $38 billion for ICE, about $22 billion for the Border Patrol, and $5 billion for the Department of Homeland Security. NBC's Monica Alba in Washington.
2: What's really interesting about this is that this was the money that had to be taken out after we saw that debate over funding when there was the government shutdown that was extended. And then also, of course, after the immigration action that we saw that led to the death of two U.S. citizens in Minnesota. So they pulled this out of there, and this is how they attempted to pass that.
1: President Trump says he'd be open to meeting Iranian Supreme Leader Ayatollah Mojtaba Khamenei.
3: If I did meet, I'd be honored to meet him. I'd like to see if we make a deal. But if we make a deal, it's possible that I would meet him. I'd be okay with it.
1: Trump made the comment yesterday while fielding questions from reporters in the Oval Office. When asked if he thought Khamenei might not want to meet, Trump replied, "I would say I'm not his favorite person." The Ayatollah's father and several other members of his family were killed in a U.S.-Israeli airstrike at the start of Operation Epic Fury. One person is dead, six others are injured following a mass shooting in Birmingham, Alabama. It happened Thursday night during what was described as a large gathering in the Sandusky neighborhood. Birmingham Police Department spokesperson Darrell Freeman says

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1: Retired 60 Minutes correspondent Steve Croft says the program no longer exists. More from Mark Mayfield.
2: The longtime correspondent suggested in a recently published profile with the New York Magazine that the program, as the audience has known it, no longer exists. Croft said that the firings are too substantial, and his remarks follow the ousting of fellow longtime correspondent Scott Pelley, who accused the network's new leader, Barry Weiss, of murdering 60 Minutes. Croft spent four decades with CBS. Three of those decades were dedicated to 60 Minutes before his retirement in 2019. I'm Mark Mayfield.
1: Milwaukee health officials say they're monitoring three people as a precaution for the Ebola virus. The city health department says three are very low-risk individuals who recently returned from Africa, where an ongoing outbreak has claimed dozens of lives. None of the three travelers reported any contacts that would further raise concerns about possible Ebola transmission, and officials say there is no public health concern for Milwaukee residents. The hotter weather is bringing out mosquitoes, and the Cleveland Clinic is offering tips on how to deal with them. Dr. Christopher Bazzoli recommends using mosquito repellent with 20% DEET.
3: Mosquitoes are very light flyers, right? And so any amount of turbulent air, if that's a ceiling fan, if that's a desk fan, goes a long way.
1: He recommends getting rid of any standing water in the yard. Today we're celebrating not one, but two food favorites. More from Bree Tennis.
4: Today is National Donut Day, honoring the donut lassies who served donuts to soldiers during World War I. It won't be hard to find a discount or BOGO today. We're also celebrating the popular red sauce that started out as fermented fish, but thankfully it's now just tomato-based. Ketchup used to be the number one condiment in the U.S., but it was bested by salsa back in 1991. So today you have two foods to consume, just not together.
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5: With a news update on WHTC Holland School FM, I'm Gary Stevens. Another new attraction for Holland is coming. At 2 this afternoon, city officials will join with fellow kids for a ceremonial groundbreaking of a Holland bike park on the northern base of the Unity Bridge, which allows River Avenue to span the Mackatawa River. This multi-phase project, at a cost of up to $1.44 million, will provide an outdoor recreation space for riders of all ages and abilities. City Manager Keith Van Beek says that this will fit in with many of the features already in place, which makes Holland area a hotbed for cycling enthusiasts.
6: We're looking to always add, you know, amenities, and wanted to connect it in a good way to some of the, biking paths that we had already. And this kind of rose to the top as being a great location for it.
5: This first phase of a 600-foot pump track is expected to be ready by the end of the summer. An historic lighthouse in Grand Haven is getting a $60,000 grant for interior renovations. The city and the Grand Haven Lighthouse Conservancy are working to restore the inside of the Grand Haven Entrance Light, one of two lighthouses on the South Pier. The work includes replacing doors, restoring floors, and installing new interior walls. The money comes from the Michigan Lighthouse Assistance Program and is funded through the Save Our Lights specialty license plates offered through the Secretary of State's office. Retired Muskegon Township Fire Department Captain Brian Fethke died just days after leaving the job. He retired on Monday after a 30-year career, and the Muskegon Township Fire Department posted news of his death on Facebook yesterday. A cause of death hasn't been disclosed. Comstock Township will have to pay fired Superintendent Scott Hess over $340,000 after he was sacked by a 4-3 vote of the Township Board on Monday night.
7: Supervisor Ben Martin says a special meeting of the Township Board needs to be held to approve the payout, but two scheduled meetings have been canceled due to a lack of a quorum. The board is not required to hire a new superintendent. Martin says the position could stay vacant indefinitely. I'm Michael Arney.
5: The Michigan Gun Violence Prevention Task Force has been retooled with an executive order by Governor Whitmer that was signed in Kalamazoo yesterday afternoon. Whitmer also declared June as Gun Safety Awareness Month in Michigan, saying the task force's next phase of work will be to emphasize public education, tracking the effectiveness

0: of gun violence prevention policies and coordinating among state agencies.
1: So we set a national example for what is possible when we focus on compassion, honor our commitment, and keep up our courage. This Gun Violence Awareness Month, we can't afford to do anything less. Every shooting, every life lost, every community grieving demands not just our attention, but our action. We've got to turn our pain into purpose and continue this fight.
0: The task force, first established 2 years ago, operates through the State Department of Health and Human Services and includes law enforcement officials, public health experts, educators, and community leaders. Get the latest news anytime at WHTC.com.
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7: Good morning, 809 WHTC Morning News on Holland's Cool FM with a check of traffic and weather together. Yeah, we have some slow traffic now, some slow vehicles on US 31 traveling around Chicago Drive. Watch for delays through there. Also, Chicago Drive, Business 196 looking clear so far this morning. Checking your weather from WHTC.com. Rain this morning. Rain coming in sometime this morning. Thunderstorms this afternoon. High around 75. Cloudy. Showers. Few thunderstorms. Gusty winds. Small hail possible tonight. 63. Showers early, then clearing out. Some sunshine later in the day tomorrow. 75. Partly cloudy on Sunday. High of 83. Right now we have partly cloudy skies. 70 in Zeeland. 73 in Holland. Get the forecast sent to you weekdays. Text the word STORM to 80373.
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7: 8:11 on your Friday morning, the 5th day of June, WHTC Morning News on Holland's Cool FM. We've been talking about this all week, the HBA 2026 Lakeshore Parade of Homes happening. 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I'll hook you up with some passes.
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11: 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In this segment, our partner station down at Kalamazoo, WKZO's Ken Lamphere, talking with a representative of Blue Cross Blue Shield of Michigan, all about Alzheimer's and Brain Awareness Month.
12: We're in the midst here in this month of June of Alzheimer's and Brain Awareness Month as we focus on one of the most common and emotionally difficult health challenges that face more than 40 million American families. Joining us with some thoughts on memory care conversations, painful as they may be, you may have to have or have had with loved ones. Dr. Namita Yendi is Senior Medical Director and Associate Chief Medical Officer at Blue Cross Blue Shield of Michigan with us this morning. Good morning, Doctor.
13: Good morning, Ken. Thanks for having me to discuss this important topic.
12: Yeah, and it is an important topic. And I guess the first thing that pops into my mind is how do we recognize the signs of Alzheimer's and dementia? I mean, the people's bodies and minds change a bit as they age, and you don't want to overreact, but how do you know when it's time to start looking in that direction?
13: One of the things that we have to recognize when we start having these conversations is that some forgetfulness is normal as we age, but memory loss is that disrupts daily life is not something to ignore. So the goal of these conversations is not to alarm or label someone, but it is to notice these changes early, as you said, so that we can approach the person with compassion, encourage evaluation so that there may be opportunities to treat reversible causes, support brain health, and preserve independence. So the things that I normally kind of start telling the families to approach is that watch for patterns such as repeating questions, difficulty with familiar tasks, trouble with conversations, misplacing items in unusual places, like if you start placing chicken in a pantry instead of a refrigerator, getting confused about times or places, or withdrawing socially, this should kind of start raising concerns with families to kind of start getting evaluated about dementia.
12: But in this area, eventually there has to be a conversation with the patient, I guess, if you will. So that's obviously a difficult thing to do. Where do you start with having that conversation on Alzheimer's or dementia and memory loss?
13: So my advice, and that's a very good question. So one of the approaches that I suggest is my advice is to start gently, privately, and without judgment. Usually it should start as a one-to-one conversation works best, and it should be led by a person the loved one trusts most. I encourage families to focus on specific conversations instead of labels. For example, say, I have noticed a few changes, or start the conversation saying, I'm concerned about you, rather than starting off the statement saying that I think you have dementia. The tone matters a great deal in these conversations. So staying calm, compassionate, and supportive is far more effective than having a confrontational tone. I also suggest framing the conversation around shared goals, around saying that, like, you know, they want them to stay safe, staying independent, and trying to get answers early.
12: Dr. Namita Yendi is our guest from Blue Cross Blue Shield of Michigan on the topic of memory loss, Alzheimer's, and Brain Awareness Month here in June. Should a caregiver take a look at the medications that a loved one may be taking as they evaluate their situation?
13: Absolutely, because medication side effects are one of the reversible causes of memory loss. And in fact, not just what is on the prescribed medication. Many times the over-the-counter medications that the providers may not be aware of can be a major source of confusion. So looking at medication side effects, and in fact, there are many reversible causes of memory loss that we need to pay attention to, other than medicines like depression, dehydration, sleep problems, infection, and other medical conditions that need to be paid attention to.
12: Are there any things that caregivers can do to help slow this decline?
13: So depending upon the cause, there are many things that the families can do to support brain health. And these steps, what I normally say, are good for overall health as well. So usually talk about basics, like taking care of regular physical activity, good sleep, social connection, mental stimulation, attention to the overall medication conditions that affect your brain health, like making sure that your blood pressure is well controlled, if you have blood sugar problems or diabetes, that is well controlled. Our nutrition also matters, so making sure that you're having a healthy eating pattern, that affects the brain health. So families can do a lot by making sure that there is a structure around the person, encouraging the routine, reducing social isolation, and making it easier for a loved one to keep medical appointments and follow a care plan. That can help them support their loved one through this journey.
12: Are there resources available for families where they can get some guidance on handling this situation, Doctor?
13: Absolutely. So one of the common resources, obviously, is make sure that you talk to your provider. There is Alzheimer's Association has good resources. They have a 24/7 helpline for caregivers. And as always, at bcbsm.miBlueDaily.com, we have information that family members and members can and people can refer to.
12: It's very important information this morning as we deal with loved ones on the topic of memory loss during this Alzheimer's and Brain Awareness Month being emphasized. Dr. Namita Yendi, Senior Medical Director and Associate Chief Medical Officer at Blue Cross Blue Shield of Michigan, our guest this morning. Doctor, thanks so much for sharing this with us this morning.
13: Oh, thank you for having me.
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7: 822 WHTC Morning News on Holland's Cool FM. Right now we have partly cloudy skies in Zealand. 70 degrees in Holland, 73 with some rain moving in later on today. Today is the fifth day of June, and today we're celebrating not one, but two food products.
14: Today is National Donut Day, honoring the donut lassies who served donuts to soldiers during World War I. It won't be hard to find a discount or BOGO today. We're also celebrating the popular red sauce that started out as fermented fish, but thankfully it's now just tomato-based. Ketchup used to be the number one condiment in the U.S., but it was bested by salsa back in 1991. So today you have two foods to consume, just not together. I'm Bree Tennis.
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826 WHTC Morning News on Holland's Cool FM. Partly cloudy skies right now, but we do have some rain showers moving in later on. Taking up top of the hour, Jeannie C. Riley.

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2: Good morning. 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It is now 8:30, half past 8 o'clock. This is WHTC Morning News on Holland's Cool FM. Dan Evans with Gary Stevens in our newsroom. Right now we have partly cloudy skies, 70 in Zeeland, 73 in Holland. Weather details on the way. Also on the way, your final half hour of WHTC Morning News, your NBC News update coming up. We'll get your Park Theater update with the board president of the Park Theater, Robin Shoup. And we've got all that more coming up following your NBC News update.
3: NBC News Radio, I'm Michael Kastner. Senate Republicans have passed a $70 billion bill to fund ICE through the rest of President Trump's term. The Senate voted through the night on multiple amendments to the bill. In an 18-hour-long so-called Votorama, the new bill includes about $38 billion for ICE, $22 billion for the Border Patrol, and $5 billion for the Department of Homeland Security. One person is dead, six others injured following a mass shooting in Birmingham, Alabama. It happened Thursday night during what was described as a large gathering. Investigators recovered more than 30 shell casings from the crime scene. No arrests have been announced. Garth Brooks is reportedly considering selling his music catalog. The Wall Street Journal reported that the deal could be valued as high as $2 billion. It would become one of the largest sales of a single artist catalog in history. Michael Kastner, NBC News Radio.
4: Good morning. I'm Gary Stevens in the WHTC newsroom, and these are some of the stories we're following for you. A 25-year-old Hudsonville woman was hospitalized after a motorcycle slammed into an SUV on I-196 just west of the Ottawa County line. The name may say Lake Michigan, but in reality, it's an inland sea. And Governor Whitmer is getting plenty of flack online for taking part in the groundbreaking of a huge new artificial intelligence data center. 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
2: 8:32, a Friday morning edition of WHTC Morning News on Holland's Cool FM. Checking traffic and weather together. Yeah, US 31 showing moderate to heavy volume this morning. We do expect delays for you. Some minor slowdowns on US 31 and a very light volume on Business 196 Chicago Drive. Checking your weather from WHDC.com. Rain coming in later on this morning. Thunderstorms this afternoon. High 75, mostly cloudy. Showers, thunderstorms, gusty winds, small hail, all possible tonight. 63, the overnight low. Showers early for your Saturday. Some sunshine later in the day. 75, partly cloudy. Sunday, 83. Now partly cloudy. 70 in Zeeland. 73 in Holland. 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
2: 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Your Park Theater update coming up in about 5 minutes or so. And your Park Theater update this morning features board president of the Park Theater, Robin Shoup. That's coming up about 8:40 this morning. 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
8: Some moviegoers are having to endure their own odyssey in order to get tickets to Christopher Nolan's latest film.
9: Tickets for IMAX and other premium large format showings of The Odyssey went on sale Thursday morning and immediately saw sky-high demand. So many fans tried to buy tickets that AMC had to put its ticketing app on hold. Wait times stretched up to an hour when sales resumed. Fandango users also reported issues when trying to buy tickets. The film, starring Matt Damon, Tom Holland, Anne Hathaway, and Zendaya, it's theaters July 17th. I'm Mark Mayfield.
8: Scary Movie is expected to battle it out with Backrooms for first place at the box office this weekend. The sixth installment in the Wayans Brothers horror parody series is looking to make $45 to $50 million in its debut weekend.
10: Runaway train, never going back.
8: Soul Asylum is preparing to hit the road for a worldwide tour to coincide with the release of MPLS Unplugged, a live album to commemorate their 1993 MTV Unplugged performance. The band will perform in the UK and in Europe before heading to North America starting in July. And Steve Croft says 60 Minutes no longer exists, the longtime correspondent telling New York Magazine that the firings are too substantial, most recently that of his fellow correspondent Scott Pelley. That's entertainment. I'm Daria Albinger.
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12: And I'm Andres. Come see my dad, Gabe.
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15: Hi, this is Mike Avery, and here's what's coming up this week on Outdoor Magazine. First, Brent Rudolph of the DNR on whitetail fawns. Then Dan Elfig from the Michigan Wildlife Council. In our second hour, Paul Schlafly on Lake Michigan salmon fishing. Plus, Jim Felgenauer talks about a new fish cleaning station in southeast Michigan. And in hour number three, we're headed to the UP to fish with Connor Backus. That's every Sunday morning, 5 till 8, on WHTC, Holland's Cool FM.
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2: Time for a Friday Park Theater update. Today we're taking a look behind the scenes at the People Helping Guide, one of Holland's most unique entertainment venues. Joining us today, Robin Shue, president of the board of directors for Park Theater. We're going to talk about a lot today, but first of all, just got to welcome Robin back into the show. Good morning. Thanks for coming in.
16: Good morning, Dan. It is awesome to be back.
2: Wow, we haven't seen you in a long time. You've been staying busy, I am sure.
16: Absolutely. It is summer. Got to get out there.
2: And as I've said before, I think you've got about 13 or 14 irons in the fire, right? You've got a lot going on. But today we're going to concentrate on the Park Theater. Hey, let's jump into it, too, because I know there's a couple events coming up that are kind of special for you, starting just a couple of days away.
16: Yes. On Sunday, we've got something called Story Spark coming up at 5 p.m., and it is a storytelling event much like The Moth, like The Moth Radio Hour you may hear on NPR, but it is a night of true storytelling around a theme of flowering and flourishing. So last Sunday we had a workshop where people could kind of come develop their story and practice a bit, and we're pretty darn ready for Sunday where we'll have people sharing true experiences around flowering and flourishing. So it's just a very cool way to get together and learn about people and connect on ways you would have never expected before.
2: How did you come up with this concept, Robin?
16: Well, it kind of started with my own experience as a communications consultant, honestly, when I learned that storytelling is an important aspect of persuasive communication. But then I, through building that skill, kind of fell in love with it as a way to find little moments of meaning in experiences that would sometimes not carry a lot of meaning otherwise. So I kind of fell in love with it as an art form and as a way to, quite frankly, help myself through some depression and meet new people again, just connect on ways you would have never expected.
2: That's pretty cool.
16: Yeah.
2: Along with that iron in the fire, you've got another one, something called gear swap. And for me as a drummer, I think we're trading snare drums or something, but I'm guessing that's not it. Gear swap is coming up. What's that all about?
16: Yes. Well, hey, you can bring your drum heads as long as they're working, because we are throwing an event that invites music people, musicians, people from the music community, maybe music techs, to bring whatever music gear they've got that they are maybe looking to offload or trade.
2: So it is sort of what I was thinking.
16: Yeah, absolutely. So music gear is what we're looking for. So if you've got a basement full of amps or stands or pedals or mics or instruments even that have been collecting dust, bring them on out, and this is a gear swap. So if you are looking to vend, per se, and bring a bunch of stuff, we are selling vendor spots for $75, $50 if you bring your own 6-foot table.
2: Okay.
16: And if you're just looking to buy, we welcome you to come on out, no charge. We do ask for a $5 donation. This event is serving as a kickoff to a fundraising campaign to raise money for stage lighting at the Park Theater.
2: All right.
16: Our own gear is in need of some repair and some upgrades, and being on the stage with the lights and the sound equipment is one of the best draws to being at the Park Theater.
2: Yeah.
16: So we're doing our best to stay on top of the equipment needs there by not only holding this gear swap to raise money, but also give musicians a chance to connect. Again, giving people a space to meet each other and maybe network. Because one of the aspects of our mission at the Park Theater that sometimes we forget about is empowering local artists. You know,
2: and
16: we give them
2: one
16: great stage, but we're looking for new ways to empower them with maybe some new gear and networking, or some storytelling skills and experiences to add to their own music gigs. So kind of exciting.
2: I like it. That's very cool, a way to get the musicians involved. And, you know, you talk about the lighting, too, and I'm thinking, oh, they have great lighting, but this stuff breaks down, right?
16: You never know what will happen, and the show must go on.
2: All right.
16: We want to have gear to help that.
2: The date of gear swap again?
16: That is going to be June 27th. That's a Saturday from 10 a.m. to 2 p.m.
2: Oh, perfect, perfect. I'm going to stop by and check that out. That's really awesome. Talking with Robin Shoup today, our Friday Park Theater update. Spin it out, Dan. And let's talk a little bit about your board. And you're the president of the board. And what's the board of directors? What role do you guys play in the operation of the Park Theater?
16: Yeah. We are, as a board, playing, actually at this time, an increasing role in those operations. We've got a new set of directors in place that are enthusiastic about rolling up their sleeves and getting involved in not only fundraising efforts like the ones I described, but we are working on ways to better connect with the business community. We're working on new ways to welcome people into the theater for not only ways to connect with other musicians, but ways to develop their skills. And we're looking at partnering with other nonprofits. So board members really are taking a look at just what's possible for the Park Theater and trying to open doors.
2: Funny, too, you talk, I talk with Chris Hunter quite a bit from the Park Theater, and her vibe is usually, we're trying to get the Park Theater involved in the community.
16: Yeah.
2: Why is that so important?
16: It's important because we've got such an amazing, thriving community around us, both of not only the general community, but of nonprofits. And it's a community of helping each other out, and we know that we can play a really fun and important role in the nonprofit community, and also the community of people, where we give people a space to be themselves, express themselves. That's also part of our mission,
2: right?
16: And preserving that historic space so that we can welcome in other people for not only cultural experiences, but a lot of people actually rent to the Park Theater for their own fundraisers or family
2: right.
16: events.
2: Right.
16: And so being part of the community just plugs us in so that we can serve the community with the building and with the figurative and literal space that we provide.
2: I've said it a million times. I'll say it a million one. The minute I walked into that place, I fell in love. So
16: same.
2: The Park Theater, you've mentioned too, we all know it's a nonprofit organization. Talk about memberships, donors, and sponsors, and that's all part of your success as well.
16: Yes, members, sponsors, donors are a huge reason why we are able to do what we do. We have membership programs where you can be a sustaining member and continually support what we do and receive tickets for shows. We've also got sponsorship programs that put business names in front of the hundreds of people who come through our doors
2: right.
16: for some really great events. We've got comedy shows coming up, the fundraisers coming up, just a great variety of opportunities to get business names in front of some very cool people.
2: ParkTheaterHolland.org for all your info and tickets and who's coming and what's going on there. How about one more? This is kind of general, but I think you'll be able to handle it. For somebody who has never attended a show, never been to an event at Park Theater, what would you say to encourage them to, hey, stop by, experience it for yourself?
16: No matter what you're into, you will walk out of that place having fallen in love with something about your experience.
2: That's wow.
16: That's a promise.
2: Okay. You heard it
16: maybe
2: here
16: a
2: first.
16: Steep one.
2: That's pretty awesome. Everybody, like I say, knows that I love the Park Theater and great to be involved in any way that I can. Again, so Robin Shoup, president of the board of directors for the Park Theater, we sure appreciate you joining us for today's Park Theater update. And Robin, as I say at the end of every Park Theater update, we will see you at the park.
16: See you at the park.
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18: Hey, West Michigan, it's Jer from Park Theater. 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And right now, Park Theater's alive. 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
2: And Gary's scheduled guests this morning include Holland Fire Marshal Brett Grondyke and a Community Foundation update. We'll take a final check of traffic and weather coming up. 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
2: Coming up to 8:58, WHTC Morning News on Holland's Cool FM, taking a final check of traffic and weather together. Traffic-wise, a little bit lighter on US 31. We're going to call that light to moderate volume. Expect a few delays, some minor slowdowns traveling north and south through Holland. And Business 196 looking smooth so far on your Friday.
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2: Let's check your weather from WHTC.com. Calling for rain showers coming in sometime this morning. It's moving in, but not quite yet here. Rain this morning, thunderstorms this afternoon, high around 75. Mostly cloudy tonight, showers, a few thunderstorms, maybe gusty winds, small hail, all possible this evening. With an overnight low of about 63 and then openly clearing out for the weekend. Some showers early tomorrow and expecting some sunshine later in the day. Saturday's high 75 and looks like partly cloudy on Sunday with a high of 83. Right now, our current conditions, we have partly cloudy skies in Zealand, 73. In Holland, 74. And you can get the forecast at your weekdays. Text the word STORM to 80373. That's going to do it for me, Dan Evans, making way for Gary Stevens and Talk of the Town. Gary's scheduled guests this morning, Holland Public Safety Update with Fire Marshal Brett Grondyke and Rachel Shelton, Director of Development, Human DE Foundation of Holland, Zealand Area. That does it for me, Dan Evans. Thanks so much for listening in. Have yourself a fantastic weekend. You know what I say. Be good to yourself. Take care of each other. We'll talk on Monday.
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5: NBC News Radio, I'm Michael Kastner. The House has approved a new military aid package for Ukraine in defiance of President Trump's foreign policy. 18 Republicans joined with Democrats in passing the measure on Thursday.
6: The ayes are 226, the nays are 195. The bill is passed, and without objection, the motion to reconsider is laid upon the table.
5: The bill would give $1.3 billion in assistance for Ukraine, now fighting a Russian invasion for more than 4 years. It would also expand sanctions against Moscow. The measure was pushed through using a discharge petition, a method where the House can force votes on bills that have been blocked by majority leadership. While seen as a statement of continued support for Kyiv, the bill faces an uphill battle to make it to President Trump's desk. Senate Republicans have passed a $70 billion bill to fund ICE. At the White House, Garrett Hake this morning.
7: Just hours ago, a key vote in Washington.
8: This bill, as amended, is passed.
7: After an all-night session on Capitol Hill, Senate Republicans narrowly passing a bill to back President Trump's immigration agenda, funding ICE and Border Patrol for the rest of his term.
5: It does not include security funding for the White House ballroom, nor does it restrict President Trump's $1.8 billion so-called anti-weaponization fund. A Massachusetts woman who was acquitted of killing her police officer boyfriend is now suing the state police and the local police department. Karen Reed pleaded not guilty in 2022 over the death of her boyfriend. The lawsuit accuses both police departments of trying to conceal an embedded culture of bigotry and misogyny. She says she still isn't working.
9: I wanted to take time off. I want this to be over, but it's not done yet.
5: Michael Kastner, NBC News Radio.
10: Thinking about moving? Wondering what a home could sell for in today's market? Many West Michigan homeowners are surprised to learn just how much equity they've built. Phil Nykamp with Keller Williams Harbortown has helped families throughout Holland, Zeeland, Saugatuck, Grand Haven, and beyond navigate one of life's biggest decisions, buying

0: A northern New Jersey officer is facing charges after allegedly stealing the camera bag of a journalist during protests outside the ICE detention center in Newark, New Jersey. Scott Pringle reports.
1: New Jersey Attorney General Jennifer Davenport says Sergeant Daryl Brown with the Essex County Prosecutor's Office allegedly took a bag that had $10,000 worth of equipment inside. This is after the bag was left outside Delaney Hall when the photographer was taken to the hospital for an injury during protest Saturday. Wiley Stecklow is the alleged victim's attorney.
2: This is not a random theft of personal items like a wallet or clothing. It was a targeted seizure of a work bag filled with tools protected by the First Amendment.
1: Davenport says an AirTag led authorities to the bag at the officer's home in Sparta.
0: A new lawsuit might make you rethink lunch. Natalie Rodriguez with the ultimate pantry nightmare update.
3: And eat brown spaghetti you can eat with a spoon.
4: An Okeechobee, Florida mom is suing the Campbell's Company and Walmart after claiming she found live worms and parasites wriggling inside a can of SpaghettiOs. According to the complaint, she and her young daughter had already started eating the meal before noticing the bugs causing serious parasitic infections. Campbell's is firing back, calling the claims completely without merit and promising a defense. Natalie Rodriguez, Miami.
0: The Prince Estate will soon release several unheard recordings as part of a new album called Timeless. More from Mark Mayfield.

0: The collection features tracks that were recorded across different periods in his career, spanning from 1977 through the year of his death, 2016. The announcement comes after the release of the new single, Stone.
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2: With a news update on WHTC Holland's Cool FM, I'm Gary Stevens. A 25-year-old Hudsonville woman was hospitalized after a motorcycle slammed into an SUV that had slowed for debris on I-196 just west of the Ottawa County line last evening. No names were disclosed by Sheriff Sergeant Chris Armstrong following the incident, which occurred around 6 p.m. Traffic was slowed near the Kenowa Avenue Bridge due to cargo that fell off of a rented trailer attached to a vehicle driven by a 39-year-old Elkhart, Indiana man. The SUV, driven by a 42-year-old Walker man with his 38-year-old wife and two girls aged 14 and 6 as passengers, was attempting to get around the situation at slow speed in the left lane. The biker was trailing and failed to slow down enough, rear-ending the larger vehicle. Despite being helmeted, the woman sustained what was described as serious injuries and was taken to an unnamed local hospital for treatment. The family in the SUV was not hurt. The incident remains under investigation. The name may say Lake Michigan, but in reality, it's an inland sea. That's a premise behind a safety at sea exercise for the public at the Mackatawa Bay Yacht Club off of South Shore Drive in Park Township tomorrow. Various law enforcement entities are joining together in this 9-hour comprehensive training session aimed at providing sailors, cruisers, and offshore racers of all experience levels knowledge and practical skills needed to confidently manage emergencies on the water. Sergeant Chris Ruhr, head of the Ottawa County Sheriff's Office Marine Unit, says that having the proper equipment on hand will augment some of the lessons which will be passed on during this exercise.
3: There are some people that do that, don't check their boat and make sure everything is operational. It was operational when we put it away, so it should be now. That's not always the case. Obviously, after something sits for 8-9 months, you probably want to have that gone through and make sure everything is tip-top and running like it should, and not everybody does that.
2: The cost for the safety at sea session is $395, with on-site registration beginning tomorrow morning at 7:30 a.m. Governor Whitmer is getting plenty of criticism online for taking part in the groundbreaking of a huge new artificial intelligence data center in Washtenaw County earlier this week. She says she understands people are concerned about AI and the impact of data centers on the environment and people's jobs, but counters that developers have pledged to use union labor for the construction, will have a closed-loop water system, and have provisions to prevent the project from increasing utility costs. The governor claims the project is holding high, pure Michigan standards, and the project will provide a $300 million benefit to nearby DTE Energy customers and be a model for other states. The Department of Homeland Security is ready for the Gordie Howe International Bridge in Detroit, Windsor to open. Customs and Border Protection staff are trained and ready to move to the bridge when negotiations between the Canadians and the Americans are finished. A final sign-off from the contractor needs to take place as well. The Windsor-Detroit Bridge Authority has not set an exact opening date.

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2: Hi, this is Kim, Community Wellness Director and Manager of Prime IV Hydration and Wellness in Holland. I know that a lot of you are following my weight loss journey through Prime IV, so I wanted to give everyone an update. I have lost over 65 pounds since August, but I wanted to share some non-scale victories with you. I have dropped from a 3X to a large, which is a size 24 to a 14. I have so much more energy, and I am sleeping better at night. I don't have the joint aches and pains that I used to have, and I can cross my legs. Yes, that's a big deal. I started this journey because I wanted to have more energy and feel better for my granddaughter. I have achieved that and much more. 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So what are you waiting for? Prime IV Hydration and Wellness in Holland may have the results you're looking for. Stop in and see us in the shops at West Shore, next to FedEx, call us at 616-523-3204 or Google Prime IV in Holland.
0: Here's the latest forecast from WHTC.com. We'll see some thundershowers this afternoon. Temperatures should stay steady in the mid-70s. Thunderstorms tonight, 63. Showers linger through tomorrow morning, 75. And then partly cloudy for Sunday, 84. Currently 74 in Zeeland, 75 in Holland. 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
5: 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The virtual backyard fence, where people in the Holland Zeeland area have had a chance for more than 50 years to get what's on their mind off of their chest and onto the radio, as well as hear from and talk to newsmakers and newsbreakers from the lakeshore. 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
0: Yeah, I've had better afternoons on the bowling alley. After reaching some heights, like any other game, it can humble you, and I was humbled yesterday. But at least I cracked 100. At least I cracked 100, so we didn't have that infamy, but I've had better days and will have better days again, if no later than maybe next Thursday. Good morning. Welcome to Talk of the Town for this Friday, June the 5th. As the clouds are rolling in, we get paid, we get paid today, of course. But we are going to have to pay for the nice weather we've had over the last week and a half. Yep. Stormy times, temperatures should get to be a little bit more seasonal. We were tickling 80. We'll tickle 80 again on Sunday. But, yeah, we're due for some rain. And it's starting to cloud up along the lakeshore.
7: The winds are kicking up. I can see the leaves and the branches swaying in the background. Beach hazard statement is up for the area. And we might get some rainfall. All the, you know, they're calling excessive in some parts of the country. Around these parts, maybe not so much. Maybe a quarter to a half inch possible today. And another quarter to a half inch possible tonight before the rain moves out. Which may affect not only the Whitecaps game against the Dayton Dragons, but also perhaps the Tiger game over at Comerica Park tonight against the Mariners. Speaking of which, I might as well check this out. Always like to type in the zip code where I lived in Detroit. They're calling for showers and storms before 5 a.m. Then a slight chance of showers. They say 5 a.m.? Okay. So they might be able to get the game in tonight. And then more showers likely before 2 tomorrow afternoon. Showers likely and possible a thunderstorm between 2 and 3. More chances of showers and storms after 3 p.m. So then it'll be sunny near 85 for on Sunday. So we may have to be, you know, maybe a scramble, you know, like the like they do in the movies for the Air Force. We might be scrambling a little bit if the Tigers do give up the ghost tomorrow, but they should be able to get the game in today. Tonight, 6:15 broadcast time here on WHTC. Tigers and Mariners rematch, of course, of the American League Divisional Series. Tigers lost in five games. And they're hopeful of doing something a little bit better. 616-395-1450. It's Friday. We'll lighten things up a little bit, but we'll take calls as well. If you got something to get off your chest and onto the radio, 616-395-1450. Good morning. You're on Talk of the Town.
8: Yeah, isn't that car show tonight?
7: Yep. Yep.
8: It's at the Civic Center?
7: It's now at the Civic Center because their former haunts isn't there anymore. The Hope College is staying up. So they're hoping.
8: What about the weather?
7: They haven't said anything about canceling it yet. They'll post it up on the web. They'll post up on their Facebook page, which is the Vintage Car Club of Holland, by the way.
8: I don't have Facebook.
7: Yeah, unfortunately, that's how I found out about it. They didn't really do any advance notification with us. I had to go look for it on the Facebook page.
8: Yeah, because it wasn't very much advertised. I didn't
7: know. Nope. Well, maybe they just don't have the funds. Remember, it's a nonprofit.
8: Yeah.
7: It's not that well healed. So.
8: Okay. Well, it's still on.
7: As of right now, it's still out. It's still a go.
8: Okay. Thank you.
7: I appreciate the call. 616-395-1450. Yes, they remember when car crews from the Civic Center and 8th will be going in both directions. The one time a year that it does, and hopefully the storms won't be too terrible, but yeah, we'll see. Our forecasters are saying maybe it'll get nasty after midnight. So they might be able to get the crews in, although maybe not as much fun if it's going to be a little bit rainy. So we'll see. We will see about that. Tigers tomorrow, 12:45 game, and then 1:15 on Sunday, the Greg Gania show here on WHTC as the Tigers take on the M's, team that first played over at Comerica Park. Other things going on today that maybe we need to pass along to you. Let me scroll down real quick. According to the State Department of Natural Resources, tomorrow afternoon, they're going to have a show. It's a live stream, actually. Superior Maximus, the deepest point of Lake Superior, is full of mysteries. histories too. Few have plumbed these depths. Little is known about the phenomenon that emerged from them, such as the emaciated Siskoet lake trout zombie fish that have been observed in these waters. So State Natural Resources Fisheries Biologist Sean Sitar and the crew of the research vessel Lake Char will join filmmakers Yvonne Drevert and Zach Melnick to explore Superior Maximus. It's never been seen before. Using a cutting-edge remotely operated underwater vehicle equipped with high-resolution cameras. They're filling the Sitar world for their upcoming documentary, Hidden Below the Great Lakes. So the live stream is planned for Saturday, June 6th, at 1 o'clock window of June 6th through 9th in case of weather delays. Exact time will be announced shortly before launch via a link with the State Department of Natural Resources. And as conditions at Lake Superior, yes, they can change rapidly, as we all heard from that song from the late Gordon Lightfoot. So mysteries and histories, or histories and mysteries beneath the inland seas, more than just a slogan for the Michigan Shipwreck Research Association. Today on WHTC's Talk of the Town, it is the first Friday of the month, which means the monthly update from the Holland Department of Public Safety. Fire Marshal Brent Groendijk will be joining us at the bottom of the hour. Around 10:20, it'll be Brian Spencer's What's New Around Holland. 10:30, update from the Community Foundation of the Holland Zealand Area. We'll be joined by Rachel Shelton, who is the Foundation's Director of Development. And then following the 11 o'clock NBC News, it will be Lindsay Lawrence's Evergreen Commons Report. 616-395-1450. 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
7: Welcome back to Talk of the Town for this Friday, June the 5th. I'm Gary Stevens. We're open line 616-395-1450. Main Street Flooring's grand opening, you heard in our last break. Now until 2 o'clock with donuts until 11. And appropriate to have the donuts today, I believe. Yeah, it's National Donut Day. It's a day honoring the popular deep-fried rings of dough coming each year on the first Friday in June. Dates back to 1938 and was established by the Salvation Army. Founded the Donut Girls, who threw donuts to American soldiers during the First World War. Salvation Army celebrating by hosting the World Donut Eating Contest in Washington tomorrow. Current record holder is James Webb of Sydney, Australia. He ate 64 glazed donuts in 8 minutes. Wonder if Joey Chestnut's going to warm up for the hot dog eating contest by, maybe, yeah, that's one way of warming up, I suppose. But my question is, how many caked donuts can you eat in 8 minutes? I know I'm not going to try it. I know better than to get involved with competitive eating. But anyway, it is World Donut Day today, National Donut Day today. So, indeed, Main Street Flooring offering donuts till 11, then burgers, brats, and ice cream. From 11 a.m. until 2, it's on East Main, 630 East, pardon me, 32nd East, East 32nd Street, 630 East 32nd Street in Holland. I want to say that's around U.S. 31, I think. I don't have my map knowledge. I'm not that good on that. Yeah, I know. I've been around for 25 years, but sometimes, you know, I don't plead ignorance. I am ignorant. Anyway, it'll be fun. Main Street Flooring has a grand opening of its new location in Holland. Other things going on. Bike Park, and I hope the rain holds off for the 2 o'clock groundbreaking for the bike park. And the city is cautioning people, and I'll make this mention as well. If you want to go to the grand opening, make sure you can be able to park your vehicle. I have a funny feeling. I'm not certain that parking lot with the D&W might be a kind of busy. And that's going to be an issue with this bike park. Yeah, I know. To get to the bike park, you should pedal your bike. Well, maybe that might be when it's done, but anyway, the groundbreaking is today. It should be done probably, well, maybe by Labor Day, maybe a little later. I mean, it all depends on how quickly the materials get in. And as part of a multi-phase build-up, $1.44 million. I don't know. Hope it's worth it. Whether or not it's going to be as successful as, say, the ice park remains to be seen. And, of course, with the ice park, to me, the jury is still a little out on this. Reason is, this past winter, the ice park was great in the sense had a great turnout. Almost every night was sold out or every day was sold out. But I want to see next year if the novelty wears off and fewer people show up, or the novelty doesn't wear off and it becomes more permanent. So we'll see. We'll see. And, of course, the ongoing issues involving the new owner of the Holland Ice Arena, what used to be known as Griff's West, and whether or not that's going to leave a sour taste on people in terms of ice skating, period, in general, remains to be seen. So, when November rolls around and the ice park gets going again, I'd like to see how well-received it is, especially after the first of the year, after the holidays, when the charm of snow and cold and ice fades away to the reality that we're in the middle of winter. So there's going to be some interesting observations, perhaps, coming up. But that's not, folks, that's not until November, December. And right now, hey, we're in June. And summer is, 2 weeks from Sunday. That's what it says on the calendar. Time to check the weather now from WHTC.com. Thunder showers crop up this afternoon. Temperatures should stay steady in the mid-70s. Stormy night tonight, 63. Showers linger tomorrow morning, 75, and then partly cloudy on Sunday, 84. 73 in Zeeland, 75 in Holland. The latest news, weather, and sports available anytime at WHTC.com.
14: Your WHTC weather forecast is brought to you by Zeeland Lumber and Supply at 146 East Washington Avenue in Zeeland, now featuring Therma-True doors.
7: The May jobs report is out, and it's beating all expectations. More on that with an NBC News brief. And then we'll be joined by Brent Groendijk. He is the fire marshal for the city of Holland, and we'll talk about fire safety, especially as we get into the summer months. And if you have a question for the fire marshal, Brent will be happy to answer it at 616-395-1450. 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
18: NBC News Radio, I'm Michael Kastner. The May jobs report is out, and it's beating all expectations. The Bureau of Labor Statistics says new non-farm payrolls increased by 172,000 last month. Most analysts were anticipating only about 80,000 new jobs. The death toll has now risen to 2 following a mass shooting last night in Birmingham, Alabama. Authorities say an adult female passed away in the hospital hours after a man also died from gunshot wounds. Several persons of interest are being detained for questioning. Ousted Venezuelan President Nicolas Maduro is bringing in a defense lawyer who also represented rapper Sean Diddy Combs. More in New York from Scott Pringle.
19: Court records show Ana Esteveo will help Maduro now fight drug trafficking charges. Combs was acquitted on sex trafficking and racketeering charges. Maduro remains locked up in Brooklyn awaiting trial.
18: Michael Kastner, NBC News Radio.
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7: Welcome back to Talk of the Town for this Friday, June the 5th. First Friday of the month, which means we get an update from the Holland Department of Public Safety, either police services or fire operations. Today, it is fire operations that will be spotlighted. Holland Fire Marshal Brent Groendijk on the other end of our Zoom connection this morning. Brent, good morning and welcome back, sir.
20: Hey, good morning, Gary. Thanks again for having me.
7: And if you have a question for the fire marshal, he'll be happy to answer it at 616-395-1450. 616-395-1450. We will talk eventually, and I'll get to it, dealing with some tips for fire safety as we will begin already some summer. Oh, by the way, we have an issue here.
20: What's that?
7: Because you are here, but so too is Holland Police Captain Keith Mulder.
20: Oh, wonderful.
7: Good. we'll get him in here, I think. But we had Keith last. Well, anyway, that's all right. That's all right.
20: Twice, I have no twice problem. The fun. Get twice the fun today.
7: Well, the problem is they're talking outside the studio, and I can motion all I want, and they're ignoring me. So we'll talk a little bit about fire tips as we go along. But I am going to what I'm going to do. Give me 30 seconds to get Keith in here, and he'll be right with you on WHTC, Holland's Cool FM.
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7: Okay, we got everybody in here. Bob Burisma, the captain of police of administrative office services, is on the other end of our table this morning. He joins Brent Groendijk, the Holland Fire Captain, Fire Marshal, to join us. Bob, good morning.
21: Good morning.
7: And,
21: good morning.
7: Brent. Yeah, and the reason why I'm glad that Bob's here, because we're going to talk a little bit about a couple of joint things that really can involve both of you. First of all, I want to talk about a five-letter word called arson and some telltale signs as to what really constitutes arson, and maybe some things that would tip off, especially you, Brent, that if a fire that is responded is an arson fire, has been intentionally set.
20: Sure.
7: Go ahead.
20: I love that question. So from what my training is, things have changed in the past few years where there was a couple of legal cases that took place by calling something an arson very early in that event, kind of leads to a predetermination for the individual that's involved in that event. And so there's been a tremendous amount of effort, to move away from that term. That's a term that, a crime that someone is charged with and then, ultimately found either guilty or not guilty of. But from an investigation standpoint, there's been great efforts taken to remove arson or calling something an arson very early in a fire investigation, and that's turned much more toward either an incendiary fire, which means a fire that was ignited, and oftentimes the intent is not known, right? So when we refer to something as an arson, it's up, someone did this, there's intent involved, and oftentimes we don't know that. There's been multiple fires that I've investigated this year where we don't necessarily know what the cause is. But it takes a lot of effort to land on pointing the finger at an individual or a group of individuals that are responsible for a given fire. And, then we start working towards that. But to go back to your original question, like, what are some of the elements, of a fire that we don't necessarily know if someone did it? One of the key signs is if you've got more than one fire, let's say in a building or an area at the same time, that lends itself to the possibility that a person did it. If there's an accelerant involved, or pardon me, an ignitable liquid, an accelerant be any sort of a material, because it's not just a liquid that could be used as an accelerant, but newspaper, lots of newspapers could be used as an accelerant. Lightweight combustibles that are going to be placed in a building or an area that would be unusual for that arrangement inside there. And then ignitable liquids, or the presence of ignitable liquids in a place where you wouldn't typically find them. So, like, if you don't store any sort of ignitable liquid, it could be anything. So diesel fuel, gasoline, lighter fluid. If we were to find that in a living room, And there's really no good explanation for why that's in the living room. That is one piece of it. But to link that all together and say, look, someone did this, that's a different matter. Because sometimes there's explainable reasons why things like that are in somebody's living room. I've seen someone work on a gasoline-powered dirt bike in an apartment. And while that's not accessible at all...
2: And that's kind of silly, too.
20: Right, but that would explain why there's gasoline in there, right? Like, it was a completely innocuous circumstance, but if there had been a fire in there, let's say after the dirt bike had been removed and you find gas in that apartment, and then later on you're told, oh, well, the gasoline's in here because we were working on the dirt bike, like, that's why that's in there. That doesn't mean that somebody did that fire or set that fire. That means there's a reason why it's in there. So there's a lot of elements that go into demonstrating if a fire was incendiary or intentionally set, and oftentimes, as an investigator, I don't know that intent. It takes a lot of evidence to demonstrate that's what happened. And Captain Bergman can speak to that more.
2: Which I'm going to ask him to speak to that a little bit more, Bob Bergman.
21: Sure. So, you know, for our role as the law enforcement side of the department, when we're initially dispatched, generally when the fire side is dispatched to a fire at a residence or whatever, we're responding as well. Our initial role, though, has more to do with controlling the area, controlling traffic, keeping people out of the way so the firefighters can do their job. I know one of the things that we've done in the past, if our officers are able to, particularly if one of our evidence technicians happens to be one of the early ones there, is when things are in the initial stages, start getting some pictures of it. Fire guys, when they're showing up, they're busy. They got a lot of stuff to do to try to get in and to start fighting that fire. We can sit back and maybe take some pictures if we can, which I know, you know, in the past, it has been very helpful to the fire investigators to try to figure out, like, you know, seeing early on exactly what was going on. When it comes to the intent, it's like anything else where it's a specific intent crime. So it means you lit the fire intentionally trying to start the fire, burn down car, building, whatever the case may be. And that was your intent. It goes to what was going on in the person's head at the time and why they were doing it. Obviously different than something that's accidental. Somebody's lighting a candle and happens to have some, like the fire marshal said, some accelerants close by. Maybe they have some magazines, newspapers right there. You have fire somehow, the wax drips, something tips over and starts it. And it's not intentional. It may have been carelessness, you know, that led to that, but it's not that intent. That's why they were doing it, with the full intent of starting the fire.
2: In this situation, Brent Groendyke, Holland Fire Marshal, and Captain of Administrative Services, Bob Bergman, does the two departments then work together if there is suspicion of intentionally set fire?
20: Absolutely.
2: Do you have to go through the police services to get charges done, or can you go to the prosecutor's office and saying, I believe this was an intentionally set fire?
20: We work together to come to those sort of conclusions. Sometimes it's fairly evident early on in the process, and sometimes we'll start an investigation and there'll be more questions than answers. And then sometimes when that takes place, or when you're having more questions than answers and there's a possibility that a person was involved in something, then we tend to start to look a little bit deeper. But again, it's all evidence-based. So we look at the cameras. It's almost like the layers of an onion. The closest cameras to where the fire occurred, and we peel out from there and see if we can see movements. Oftentimes we can see where the fire started and then work outward from there. The body cameras are incredibly effective. So the way that I look at it is, I come to any situation with an understanding of fire, its development, its involvement, and the law enforcement side of it comes together with, again, a really deep bench of evidence gathering techniques and abilities, and they have that ability to administer certain types of warrants, whereas I also have the ability to administer like an administrative search warrant, which is much more broad. So there's different levels of warrants. There's consent that I typically obtain to be on someone's property. I can't just be on someone's property. I have to obtain consent to be able to do that. Several years ago, we fought a war with the British over that, and none of us really there for it. But kind of led us to where we are right now. We take people's private property very seriously. And so there's a lot of rules that go into it. And I just speaking for me, like, I take that very seriously. When we start to get into, did a person do something, there's a lot of evidence that goes into making that a final determination. I don't know what the captain is, what his thoughts are on that, but.
21: Yeah, it's, I mean, it's one of the benefits, I think, that we have with the organizational structure that we have, where we're a Department of Public Safety. We certainly work closer together than we did years past when we were two separate departments. I mean, we still work together, no doubt, but I think it just works better now. And so when we have these types of situations, since we're one department, one administration, very quickly on, if it does look like it is suspicious, that doesn't necessarily mean there was anything criminal involved, but it's, you know, it appears suspicious. There's not a clear, you know, accidental cause or something that shows that it was not an intentionally set fire. Then not only will the fire marshal be involved, we'll assign one of our detectives to it. Our evidence technicians can also get involved, assisting with collecting evidence at the scene. If needed, then it likely would be one of the detectives doing the interviews of the individuals involved, so that if it does end up being that it was a criminal matter, that we've got, you know, all the proper procedures followed, with the detectives going through and interviewing suspects involved and making sure that their rights of self-incrimination are respected. If they, it's a situation they should have an attorney, that they can have that opportunity, you know, so make sure we're doing all those things together. So as the fire marshal said, you know, the legalities of it have to be followed. And so working together, we can make sure we're covering both sides, because the fire marshal certainly has an expertise that our evidence technicians and detectives don't. At the same time, vice versa, those individuals have an expertise the fire marshal doesn't have. So to make it a team effort, work together, so when we do have the cases that rise to, you had that intent, it is a criminal matter, that hopefully we can, you know, successfully get charges on an individual.
7: One other question involving arson, then we'll take a break. Am I asking questions about a crime that doesn't really occur that much, that is more dramatized than it actually happens, in terms of someone who might intentionally set a fire? To use a quaint term, a firebug. I mean, am I just bringing up something that maybe occurs maybe once or twice a year, or is it more frequent than maybe we are reporting?
20: So, like, I go back through and look at all the evidence for the fires, I mean, every year. I have to do it as a requirement to provide a report on the fires that do that do happen in the community. And we see, on average, about one or two fires a year that have been intentionally set by a person for malicious purposes. And so it's not uncommon to see that, but we are also responsible to give not only feedback on the fires that would happen for a malicious intent, but also fires that happen for accidental purposes. We've had fires that occur in the city with certain products that we've reported to the Consumer Product Safety Commission, and that information gets pushed out nationally, and we also take in information from them and utilize that in the city to, like, apply it to other fires that happen. So, like, whereas you'll have fires that were set by somebody for a malicious intent, we also have fires that we had a series of fires that occurred with dehumidifiers. And they were all recalled dehumidifiers, and we were able to utilize information that was available from the Consumer Product Safety Commission to identify fires that were happening in the city of Holland related to that recall. We also found, just on people's home inspections, we found dehumidifiers that were on that list also. So we prevented those fires too. So it's about not only identifying when someone did something, but also those accidental causes too. So it's a broad spectrum of things that we're always working towards preventing it, Gary.
7: Yeah, I understand that.
20: You know, we don't want anybody to have a problem. So it's whether we're working against intentionally set stuff or accidental stuff, there's plenty of work to be done.
21: Yeah, I think, yeah, fire marshal's exactly right. I mean, they do happen, but certainly they are not frequent. I think, and fire marshal could speak better to this, you know, the total number of fires we have, but most of them are going to be related to things accidentally happen, or can be electrically related, or whatever the case is, where there was no intent there. back, I mean, you mentioned the fire bombings, which, of course, happened back in the city back in the late 90s that we had, I forget, about four or five of them. And that was certainly a very unique situation where those were happening. And fortunately, through that investigation, I know a number of individuals were charged for those fire bombings. But that type of incident where you had, you know, multiple locations being targeted, a lot of it was gang-related. I mean, that's very, very rare. We've not seen anything really on that scale since then.
7: If you have a question for Holland Fire Marshal Brent Groendijk, Holland Police Captain Bob Bersma, they'll be happy to answer it at 616-395-1450, 616-395-1450. 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Thundershowers crop up this afternoon. Temperature should stay steady in the mid-70s. Thunderstorms tonight, 63. Showers will linger through tomorrow morning, 75, and then partly cloudy on Sunday, 84. Starting to cool off, 70 in Zeeland, 75 in Holland. 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
7: Senate Republicans have passed a $70 billion bill to fund ICE through the rest of the term of President Donald Trump. More on that with Michael Kastner, NBC News, top of the hour.
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7: Welcome back to Talk of the Town for this Friday, June 5th. I'm Gary Stevens. We're with Holland Police Captain Bob Bersma, actually Captain of Administrative Services. But that's the official title. And Holland Fire Marshal Brent Groendijk. If you have a question for them, got time for maybe a call, 616-395-1450. Want to let everyone know that we will not be with you on the next first Friday of the month, which will be July 3rd, because we'll be observing the 4th of July holiday on that day. And normally that is the day we have our Holland Public Safety update. So this is a good time to bring this up. Fireworks safety. It's fun to watch. Maybe not so much fun to start. So I'm going to ask either the fire marshal or the captain to start the discussion about some tips to be safe handling fireworks.
21: Yeah, first, actually, before we even get into that, and we'll see how much time we have for all this, is just some of the legalities around it. Back in, I think it was 2012, when consumer-grade fireworks were made legal in the state of Michigan, so that's things that shoot up in the air, things that explode that prior to that time had not been legal in the state of Michigan, and there's still a lot of confusion around what can be done, where it can be done, when it can be done. So just so that everybody is clear on the requirements based on state statute, when the statute was first passed, there were 10 national holidays, and it was the day before, the day of, and the day after. And we have a lot of people think it's still that, but that was changed back in 2019. So that whole system of when fireworks are legal is different now, specifically related to the 4th of July. This is when there's the greatest time frame when the consumer-grade fireworks are lawful to be lit off, and that's going to be from June 29 through July 4. And if the 5th of July falls on either a Friday or Saturday, then it's also legal on the 5th. However, this year the 5th is on a Sunday, so they're not legal that day. So people need to make sure that they are lighting them off only on those dates. And even then, it's from 11 a.m. they can be lit until 11:45 in the evening. So if it's after 11:45, they need to be coming to an end.
7: Okay, and, hold on. Let me pause for a moment. Let's get to a call. Good morning. You're on the line with our guests.
0: What a wonderful program that you have these two uniformed personnel representing their departments. Every encounter that I've ever had with a Holland police officer or a Holland firefighter has just been incredible. They're professional. They're always friendly and helpful, quick to respond. And I just want to thank you, Gary, for bringing them on the air. So we get an opportunity to talk to them and hear what they have to say.
7: All right. Appreciate it. Thank you very much for the call. And it was simply fortuitous because both these guys thought they were supposed to be on the air today. And we have a couple of topics to bring both of them together. Before we continue, Bob, Brett, let's talk a little bit about handling fireworks and the safety aspect of that.
6: Yeah, unfortunately, we've already seen a fire caused by the improper disposal of fireworks. That occurred over the Memorial Day holiday on the south end of the city there. And they were not fully extinguished, placed in a dumpster. They were placed in a lightweight plastic bag and then placed in a dumpster. And that led to a fairly significant dumpster fire. Called all the resources out there, and they were working quite a while to get that all sorted out. So as a reminder, if folks are using fireworks, number one, make sure that it's legal to use them within the complex that you're living in. Some organizations in the city do not permit the use of fireworks at all anyway, some apartment organizations, and so that's also important to understand. Where you're living matters. If you're using fireworks, please fully extinguish them, place them in water, make sure they're fully extinguished, leave them out for an extended period of time, even if they have been placed in water. Annually, we see fires where fireworks have been placed in lightweight plastic trash cans or in a garage, and we wind up losing one building or more, or significant damage to a building, and that is an annual thing. We've seen that almost every single year since I've been keeping straight records here. So folks need to really be mindful of that. It's probably the most common way that we see fires occur is people don't fully extinguish them. They place them in a lightweight bag, and they put them in a dumpster in the garbage right next to the house, and you wind up losing the place that you live.
7: All right. One quick question, and I'll let you continue, Bob, after this. If one goes to, say, a brick-and-mortar fireworks store, I'm not so much talking about the tents, but a brick-and-mortar that's there more than just for the season, can one fully or be assured that the fireworks that are being sold there are legal in the state of Michigan?
21: I've not seen anywhere that's not the case, because really the next step up is going to be instead of the consumer grade, basically your commercial grade fireworks. And in order to purchase those, you would need to have a specific federal license to be able to launch those. Those are the ones where when the city of Holland, city of Grand Rapids, whatever, are doing their public displays, and those require a whole different set of requirements. It has to be inspected by our fire department. They have to get the permits to do it, so there's a lot. So generally those you're going to be fine.
7: Okay, I just was kind of wondering, now with the tents, I think, how well are they policed? I mean, in terms of knowing that they're selling legal fireworks, say at the temporary tents that pop up this time of year.
21: Again, I've not seen anywhere they weren't. I mean, I can't say that it could never happen. happen, but I've not seen any.
20: They're inspected by the state prior to sale, and then I go do an inspection of the site to confirm that there's no issues around there. There's a whole checklist. There's lots of bureaucracy to be able to handle that in those areas. So there's two formal inspections, mine and then the state of Michigan.
7: Okay. That's a legitimate question. I know we've had issues, homemade fireworks, which have caused tragic situation. We're talking about that cannon on the north side a couple of years ago.
20: Oh, yeah.
21: Yeah, so, that was not ours. That's in the township.
7: Yeah, it was in the township, but still.
21: I certainly remember that. Yes, that was a very tragic incident that happened up there.
7: So if you're going to celebrate the holiday, leave the heavy-duty stuff to the professionals. They know what they're doing. They've had their share of accidents, too, unfortunately, too. And of course, on the 4th, the Macatawa Area Coordinating Council has its fireworks show over Lake Mac, and you can go to Collin Park for that. We're going to run this segment a little bit long, and I have the luxury of doing this. Since I don't have to step aside for CBS at the top of the hour, NBC a little bit more flexible. So, Bob, I apologize when I was interrupting you. We took the call, and then I wanted to get into a couple of tangents. If you can, pick us back up from where you were.
21: Sure. Again, you know, you've got now, without getting in, we'll just stick to the 4th of July rather than the other dates where it's legal, but June 29 to July 4, and under Michigan state statute, this is not something we do locally. This is not something our local judges have decided to do. It's mandated by state law, but if you get cited for doing it outside those allowed times, what state requires, or the state statute requires, is the court shall impose a $1,000 fine. So that's a pretty hefty fine that the state legislature felt was necessary to put just to try to keep people to keep the times that they're launching them within the allowed time frames. A few other things to hit on just to make sure that people understand the legalities of doing it. In terms of location, you have to do it off your private property or the private property of somebody else where you have expressed permission to do so. So you can't go on the sidewalk, you can't go on the roadway, you can't go to the church down the street in their parking lot or the school or the business, unless those property owners have given you express permission to do it on their property. You need to do it on your own property. With minors, you can't sell, give, transfer fireworks to a minor. Minors, that's actually a separate offense for them to receive it, and they can't be launching it off unless you have adult supervision there. So typically somebody over 18 years old needs to be in charge and making sure that things are being done safely. The other one is lighting fireworks or using them while under the influence of intoxicants. So if you've been drinking, don't be doing it. And the other thing, too, is so you've got the commercial grade fireworks. Below that is the low impact fireworks. These are the ones that are the fountains that just shoot off sparks, you know, or whatever, and make noises that don't necessarily shoot up, they don't explode. But the prohibition on using them while intoxicated includes the low impact ones, just because it's either alcohol and fire are not a good combination.
7: Does that include sparklers?
21: Those would be novelty.
7: Oh, okay.
21: So that's a different fire, but still not a good idea. So just make sure that you have a sober individual who's responsible and taking charge and is the one that's actually lighting off the fireworks.
7: Bucket of water is about the best thing to have nearby for fireworks, Brent Groenendijk. Yep.
20: Oh, absolutely. Bucket of water, garden hose, all those types of things. Just to make sure you've got some sort of an extinguishing agent to be able to control that. And then if you do have an incident, what we have sometimes seen in the past is a delayed 911 call. So please call 911 immediately if you do have a fire. That's very important.
7: All right. I am running out of time with Brent, so I am going to button up our conversation right now. Holland Fire Marshal Brent Groenendijk, Holland Captain of Administrative Services Bob Bersma. Gentlemen, thank you very much for joining us today on Talk of the Town, talking a little about arson, talking a little bit about fireworks. Let's have a safe holiday, shall we?
21: Absolutely. That sounds like a
20: You too. Everybody have.
7: All right. Thank you very much, gentlemen, here on WHTC, Holland's Cool FM.
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9: 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The May Jobs Report is out, and it's beating all expectations.
18: The Bureau of Labor Statistics says new non-farm payrolls increased by 172,000 last month. Most analysts were anticipating only about 80,000 new jobs. Investopedia's Caleb Silver.
9: Shows you that the labor market is in a really strong place right now. I wouldn't be out there quitting my job and looking for another one necessarily, but the fact that there are companies

0: there.
1: The new bill includes about $38 billion for ICE and about $22 billion for the Border Patrol. President Trump says he'd be honored to meet the Supreme Leader of Iran with one big stipulation. More from Rory O'Neill.
2: When asked if he would meet Iranian Supreme Leader Ayatollah Mujtaba Khamenei, President Trump said he would have that meeting, quote, if it was to make a deal. While behind the resolute desk in the Oval Office, President Trump said, if we make a deal, it's possible. 4 months ago, the Ayatollah's father was killed in a U.S.-Israeli airstrike at the start of Operation Epic Fury.
1: Scary Movie is expected to battle it out with Backrooms for first place at the box office this weekend. It's expected to make between $45 and $50 million in its debut weekend. Michael Kastner, NBC News Radio.
3: Bill Nykamp of Keller Williams Harbor Town knows the importance of great teachers in our community. 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
4: Hi, this is Mike Avery, and here's what's coming up this week on Outdoor Magazine. First, Brent Rudolph of the DNR on whitetail fawns. Then, Dan Elfig from the Michigan Wildlife Council. In our second hour, Paul Schlafly on Lake Michigan salmon fishing. Plus, Jim Felgenauer talks about a new fish cleaning station in southeast Michigan. And in hour number three, we're headed to the UP to fish with Connor Backus. That's every Sunday morning, 5 till 8 on WHTC, Holland's Cool FM.
1: President Trump and New York City Mayor Zoran Mamdani confirming they'll be both in attendance for Game 3 of the NBA Finals at Madison Square Garden between the Knicks and Spurs. In New York, Jonathan O'Halloran.
5: President Trump says Jim Dolan has personally invited him to Game 3.
6: I've been a Knicks fan for a long time, and I'm also a Jim Dolan fan. The answer is yes, he's invited me, I'm going.
5: Mayor Mamdani, when being asked if he plans to meet with the president during the game, says don't keep your hopes up.
7: I will be at Game 3. I will be in a very different section of the stadium.
5: The two will be a part of a sold-out crowd that's seeing secondhand market tickets go for an average of over $8,000 per seat. It's the first NBA Finals game at the Garden in 27 years. Game 3 between the Knicks and the Spurs will be Monday at 8:30.
1: California Governor Gavin Newsom says California derangement syndrome is a real thing. In Los Angeles, Jason Campadonia.
8: This sort of obsession, tearing down California, focusing on what's wrong with the state, not what's right.
9: Governor Newsom speaking at the U.S. Conference of Mayors in Long Beach this week.
8: We have no peers, and I don't say that arrogantly. I say that truthfully.
9: Newsom then spoke about the state's economy.
8: California dominates, not only compared to the other 49 states in terms of our GDP growth, but every developed nation in the world.
9: He says the California derangement syndrome is fueled by conservative media and podcasters. I'm Jason Campadonia.
1: If you want to hydrate at World Cup matches, you better bring some money. Rob Martier with more.
10: FIFA, making a last-minute change of course, says they will not allow fans to bring water bottles inside stadiums hosting World Cup matches. The previous rule would have allowed fans to bring in empty, transparent plastic bottles into the stadium. With heat expected to be an issue at the stadiums, it means fans will have to buy bottled water. FIFA says the prices will not exceed standard venue rates.
1: Michael Kastner, NBC News Radio.
11: With a news update on WHTC Holland's Cool FM, I'm Gary Stevens. Another new attraction for Holland is coming. At 2 this afternoon, city officials will join with fellow kids for a ceremonial groundbreaking of a Holland bike park on the northern base of the Unity Bridge, which allows River Avenue to span the Macatawa River. This multi-phase project, at a cost of up to $1.44 million, will provide an outdoor recreation space for riders of all ages and abilities. City Manager Keith Van Beek says that this will fit in with many of the features already in place, which makes the Holland area a hotbed for cycling enthusiasts.
12: We're looking to always add, you know, amenities, and wanted to connect it in a good way to some of the, biking paths that we had already. And this kind of rose to the top as being a great location for it.
11: This first phase of a 600-foot pump track is expected to be ready by the end of the summer. The United Auto Workers Union and American Axle heading back to the bargaining table today amid a strike.
0: UAW Local 2093 has been off the job in Three Rivers since 12 a.m. Monday, saying the company has not made good on its promises to restore the 50.

0: 2% pay cut that employees agreed to in 2008 during the Great Recession. Union also wants better retirement benefits and help with rising out-of-pocket health care costs. Contract talks are the first since the strike began. I'm Michael Arney.
1: An effort to bring the world of aviation to youngsters along the lakeshore takes place tomorrow morning. From 8 a.m. to 12 noon, the annual Dawn Patrol event takes place at Grand Haven Memorial Air Park off of Comstock Street. It's an open house with a pancake breakfast, a silent auction, live music, and more, with a handheld comm radio giveaway for one person who flies into the facility. The event is sponsored by FlightPath, a nonprofit whose mission is to introduce young people to the excitement of aviation. It's based out of West Michigan Regional Airport, and Matt Knight, who is just completing his first year as the facilities manager, has been impressed by what the charity has done.
2: There's kids that come over to this completely free program, you know, pilots, air traffic controllers, and all these other aviation professionals donate their time to put on this program that gives kids an hour of history in aviation, and it gives you an hour tour at the airport where you go around, see some of the cool jets, the maintenance shop, see some aircraft they're working on, and then you also get an hour of sim time.
1: Tickets for the non-patrol event in Grand Haven is $10, kids 5 and under paying 5, and can be purchased at the door or through an online link in the story at WHTC.com. State Senator Jim Runstedt is proposing a year moratorium on all data centers in Michigan. Give lawmakers and business leaders time to better understand the impacts of the centers. The chairman of the Michigan Republican Party introduced three bills with fellow GOP Senator Ruth Johnson as a co-sponsor earlier this week. The bills say the pause will be to allow for the gathering of data on potential utility rate hikes, environmental harms, and other consequences. Runstedt is also concerned about the loss of farmland from data center projects. Get the latest news anytime at WHTC.com.
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1: Here's the latest forecast from WHTC.com. Thunder showers should be cropping up this afternoon. Rain is going through the area right now. Temperature should stay steady in the mid-70s. Thunderstorms tonight, 63. Showers linger into tomorrow morning, 75. And then we'll be partly cloudy on Sunday, 84. Currently 66 in Zeeland and also 66 in Holland. Get the forecast in 2 weekdays. Text the word storm to 80373.
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8: 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That's nice.

0: Ah, yes. It's nice to have a little Atlanta Rhythm section every once in a while. Welcome to Talk of the Town for this Friday, June the 5th. If you've been with us since we took air at 9 a.m., welcome back. If you've just joined us, hey, you missed one of our better half-hour segments. Plus, we had Holland Fire Marshal Brent Krondike and Captain of Administrative Services Bob Burst, but join us, and we talked arson. We also talked about fireworks safety and legalities. And I would normally say you can catch up. You will be able to catch up, but give me a few minutes. Because in about 5 minutes or so, when Brian Spencer gives you what's new around Holland, I will get that entire segment. I'll trim up some of the, you know, some of the things that, you know, wasn't too professional. I admit that. 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You can listen or download at your convenience for free. Again, give me a few minutes because I'm going to have to get it off of the our recorder here. So we'll get it. We'll get it, and you'll be able to enjoy it. It was a very good segment. We certainly appreciate it. Both of them coming in, a little bit of a scheduling snafu. One didn't, you know, left hand didn't know what the right hand was doing, but it worked out well for us and for you, and it worked out well for both Brett and Bob as well. As I mentioned, we're about 5 minutes away from Brian Spencer's What's New Around Holland. Then at the bottom of the hour, we'll have a discussion about the Community Foundation of the Holland-Zeeland area, as Rachel Shelton, the Director of Development, will be joining us, and we'll be talking a little bit about the 75th anniversary of the foundation, and talking a little history as well as the Promise Scholarship and the Promise Cohort. So we'll take a look back at 75 years of the Community Foundation with Rachel Shelton coming up bottom of the hour. Then after the 11 o'clock hourly news break, we will have Lindsay Lawrence's Evergreen Commons Report, our public affairs program on Sunday around 11:45 between the Trinity Reformed Church and Hope Church service broadcasts. We'll have our conversation with the director, the new director of their district library, Ron Suzek. Next week on WHTC's Talk of the Town Monday, Chef Terry Tucker of Freedom Village will pass along some recipes and will be joined by State House Representative Nancy DeBoer on Tuesday. A monthly update from the Holland Museum, and Steve Redman of the Western Michigan Patriots will be with us. On Wednesday, the effervescent Alicia Bean, the Financial Wellness Program Manager from the Community Action House, will be joining us, as well as Ottawa County Sheriff Sergeant Chris Ruhrer off of the Marine Unit. On Thursday, Allegan County Prosecutor Mike Villar will be joining us, and Dave Lorenz, the new Executive Director for West Michigan Tourism Association, will be here. And then a week from today, Ask the Attorney, Ken Pazicki of the Law Office of Kenneth A. Pazicki will be joining us, and we'll get our monthly update from the Allegan County Board with Administrator Rob Sauer and a member of the board joining us there. Why did I start this segment with some Atlanta Rhythm section? Besides the fact I like the Atlanta Rhythm section, the late Ronnie Hammond and company. The reason is not so much for a champagne jam, but a Kentucky man has been accused of a bourbon scam. Let me explain. The perpetrator, and we'll name him James Willits, allegedly made contact with groups of bourbon lovers on social media and made arrangements to ship them high-dollar bottles of their favorite drink, bourbon. But the U.S. Post Office notified authorities when they began receiving complaints from customers who say they got bottles of water and apple juice instead. Uh-oh. After paying nearly $1,000, a man in Oklahoma claims all he got was empty boxes. Willits was arrested, and he's in the Hopkins County Detention Center. No champagne jam in this situation. Meanwhile, in the Dan Evans file today, Minnesota has a new record for the longest caught trout. That state's Department of Natural Resources reports a 45.5-inch long trout was caught on in Lake Superior on May 9th. Joe Buddha of Benson, Minnesota, was the man who made the big catch. The fourth time the record has been reestablished since adding the species of trout to the catch and release record program in 2024. Which means, can somebody else catch that fish then too? Can they claim the record? Could. Personally, catch it, mount it perhaps. Don't eat it though. Well, if you like trout to eat, that's fine. But anyway, Brian Spencer, what's new around Holland is next on WHTC, Holland's Cool FM.
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8: And a pleasant good morning to you all once again. Brian Spencer here with another edition of What's New Around Holland. Feel the nostalgia in downtown Holland at the annual Remember When Car Show and Cruise this afternoon. The car show will begin at 5 at the Holland Civic Center Place. Gates will open at 3 o'clock. The cruise is a two-way loop down 8th Street beginning at 8 o'clock this evening. Cost is $15 at the gate. If you don't have a car, bring a lawn chair and line 8th Street to watch the cruise. The Holland Area Arts Council is hosting Holland Fiber Fest, taking place tomorrow from 10 to 2. It's a collaborative fiber arts event at the Holland Area Arts Council featuring fabric dyeing, live demonstrations, and handmade goods from local artists. 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What's New Around Holland will continue with notes from the area funeral homes right after a word from our sponsor.
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8: Here are this morning's notes from the area funeral homes presented on WHTC, Holland's Cool FM, by the Langland Sternberg Funeral Home. Henry Vienning, age 79 of Zealand, passed away Wednesday, June 3rd. Visitation will be from 1 to 4 this Sunday, June 7th, at the Eintema Funeral Home in Zealand. Henry's funeral service will be at 1 o'clock this Monday, June 8th, at First Reformed Church on East Lincoln in Zealand. Interment will take place in Zealand Cemetery. Myron Bexford, or Mike as he was known, was called home by his loving Lord and Savior on Friday, May 29th. A time of visitation will be from 9:45 to 10:45 this Monday morning at Christ Memorial Church on Grafskop Road. The funeral to honor the life of Mike will follow at 11 in the chapel. Please use doors D and E. Interment will be in Grafskop Cemetery. And Eleanor May Wolters, age 94 of Holland, passed on Tuesday, June 2nd. Funeral services will be held at 2 o'clock this Monday at the Langland Sternberg Funeral Home. Visitation prior to the service on Monday will begin at noon at the funeral home. Burial will take place in Lakewood Cemetery. These have been your notes from the area funeral homes presented this morning by the Langland Sternberg Funeral Home. Full and updated obituaries are available at any time for completely free at WHTC.com, as well as our community events calendar and our local and national news headlines. 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
0: Time to check the weather now from WHTC.com. We'll see some thunder showers this afternoon. Temperatures should stay steady in the mid-70s. Thunderstorms tonight, 63. Morning showers tomorrow, 75. And partly cloudy on Sunday, 84. Currently 66 in Zealand, 66 in Holland. Latest news, weather, and sports available anytime at WHTC.com.
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0: President Trump says he would meet with the Supreme Leader of Iran if a deal is reached to end hostilities. More on that with an NBC News brief. And then we'll be joined by Rachel Shelton of the Community Foundation of Holland, Zealand area. 75 years of the foundation. We'll talk about that. You can join the conversation as well. 616-395-1450.
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21: NBC News Radio, I'm Michael Kastner. The May jobs report is out, and it's beating all expectations. The Bureau of Labor Statistics says new non-farm payrolls increased by 172,000 last month. Most analysts were anticipating only about 80,000 new jobs. Senate Republicans have passed a $70 billion bill to fund ICE through the rest of President Trump's term. The Senate voted through the night on multiple amendments to the bill in an 18-hour-long so-called voterama.
22: On this vote, the yeas are 52, the nays are 47. This bill, as amended, is passed.
21: The New York Knicks look to take a 2-0 series lead in the NBA Finals tonight when they play the Spurs for Game 2 in San Antonio. The Knicks have won 12 straight playoff games. Meanwhile, President Trump and New York City Mayor Zoran Mamdani have confirmed they'll both be at Game 3 in New York City. Michael Kastner, NBC News Radio.
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0: Welcome back to Talk of the Town for this Friday, June 5th. It is the first Friday of the month, which means we get an update at this time from our friends at the Community Foundation of the Holland, Zeeland area. And today we're going to do a little history. I like history. I hope you do, too, because we'll be having Rachel Shelton. She is the Director of Development for the Community Foundation of the Holland, Zeeland area. On the other end of our Zoom connection this morning, Rachel, you look lovely. Good morning.
23: Good morning. Thanks for having me, Gary.
0: It's the bright smile. I'm dazzled. No, anyway, though, Rachel, glad you're able to be with us. And if you have a question for Rachel, she'll be happy to take it at 616-395-1450. Let's, as we're going to take a look back, 75 years, the diamond anniversary for the Community Foundation. First of all, before we can even start looking back, we need to let people know exactly what is the Community Foundation of the Holland, Zeeland area. It's a good place to start, Rachel, isn't it?
23: Yes. Yes, absolutely. So the Community Foundation of the Holland, Zeeland area, or CFHC as we're more commonly known, seeks to create a thriving community by connecting charitable resources to needs and opportunities in the Holland and Zeeland area. We often describe our work as falling into three main areas. First, we have donor services, which is the opportunities we offer to help families, individuals, and companies fulfill their charitable goals, both during and beyond their lifetimes. That work includes charitable estate management, donor-advised funds, scholarship funds, and nonprofit funds. These tools help people to give strategically and create lasting impact in the areas they care deeply about. Second, we grow and steward the community's endowment, which is a permanent fund that was established back in 1951 and has grown throughout the years thanks to contributions from generous donors. The earnings from the endowment allow us to make grants that respond to both promising opportunities and pressing needs in our area, so we're able to be both proactive and reactive in how we invest in our community. And third, we play a leadership and partnership role in community-level initiatives. We often have a seat at the table for initiatives that strengthen the overall health of our nonprofit sector, collaborations between public, private, and nonprofit sectors, and committees working to address challenges like the growing number of unhoused individuals in the Holland Zealand area. It's really about connecting generosity with community needs and then bringing the right people together to take complex issues, to really tackle those issues in the most effective way possible.
0: So, that is what the foundation is. Mm-hmm. As I mentioned, it's the Diamond Anniversary. It's not been around since the Reverend Van Ralty founded the city many years ago, but still, 75 years. Talk a little bit about what led to the creation of what is now the Community Foundation of the Holland Zealand area.
23: Yeah, it's a great question. So in 1951, the then Holland Mayor Harry Harrington and a group of civic leaders, including city council members and the city attorney, came together with this vision to create a permanent charitable resource for Holland. And that's how the Holland Community Foundation was established. Back in those early years, the Holland Community Foundation served largely as a fiscal sponsor for the city of Holland. Projects that would like really beautify the town. We helped fund the Collin Park Bandshell, and we were the donation point for procuring the De Zwan windmill from the Netherlands. As time went on, we began to steward funds with more strategic purposes, scholarships to support local students, a nonprofit fund to preserving Big Red Lighthouse, and a field of interest fund to support affordable housing. And we established what we call the Community's Endowment, which has fueled our competitive grant making for decades and continues to drive our most lasting impact. But Holland was not alone in this work. Zealand's civic and business leaders founded the Zealand Community Foundation in 1973. So you have two different communities, two foundations, one shared belief that connecting generous people with opportunities to support the causes they care about is how a community thrives.
0: So,
23: and then by the mid-1990s, we had our board chairs, Grace Piersma of Zealand and Ken Pierce of Holland, proposed merging the two foundations. There was a challenge grant from the W.K. Kellogg Foundation that helped make it happen, and the community really rose to meet that challenge. The Community Foundation of Holland Zealand area was established in 1966. Nope. My apologies.
0: Yep.
23: 66 would not be the right.
0: No.
23: Brain fudge. 1996.
0: Okay, there you go.
23: We're in the right decade now, which united the two different foundations and unlocked opportunities for larger impact together. And this momentum was really unmistakable. From just under $1 million in assets in 1989, the foundation had grown to $5 million by 1995 and then would reach $10 million just 2 years after the merger. It was really a catalyst moment for us. The Kellogg Grant Challenge did more than just grow the endowment. It also seeded what would become one of our most cherished programs, the Holland Youth Advisory Committee, which was founded in 1991. And then after the merger, a second successful Kellogg grant created dedicated youth funds for both communities, giving the newly united YAC, as we call them, real resources and empowering students from Holland and Zealand alike to make meaningful decisions about grants that benefited the local youth. For over three decades now, local high school students have participated in our grant-making process, reviewing applications and making recommendations for programs and projects that would benefit local youth. Through this process, they really get to develop leadership skills and learn about the community needs while also making real decisions about real dollars and grant funding. Many of our former YAC members have continued their involvement in philanthropy and community service, and some have even pursued careers in the nonprofit sector. As we celebrate 75 years of impact, our YAC is actually honoring their own 35 years of community service and philanthropy. Yeah, happy birthday, YAC! After the merger that led to the creation of CFHZ, one of the first grants we made was to help build the Pawpaw Pedestrian and Cycling Bridge, which I'm sure many people know and recognize, that symbolically connects Zeeland and Holland Charter Township. Today, that bridge is engraved with the names of our Bridge Builder Legacy Society members, which is individuals and families who have included CFHZ and their estate plans to help ensure this community has charitable resources to respond to challenges and opportunities for many, many generations to come. It's a really beautiful symbol of the foundation.
0: And, of course, the bridge there has its own little niche on Labor Day. We have, of course, the Big Mac Bridge Walk up in St. Ignace and Mackinac City. And there's that little Zeeland walk over the bridge on Labor Day as well. Sort of a spoof, but it's as much for tradition. They do the walk after the truck parade goes through there. So we had Holland Community Foundation, Rachel, and we had Zeeland. Well, as we would see a few years later with the merging of the chambers into the what is now the Michigan West Coast Chamber, there was a merger earlier with the community foundations in both Holland and Zeeland into one. What have they done since then?
23: Yeah, the years following the merger were really a period of growth. Bill Vanderbilt became our first executive director in the mid-90s, and when he started, we had fewer than 20 funds and under $3 million in assets. Through his thoughtful leadership, they helped grow those resources to over 300 funds and $26 million. Those are some big change in numbers. In 2008, we took an important step into community leadership. Data from community-wide early literacy screening showed that fewer than half of the children entering kindergarten were ready to learn. CFHZ convened the community around this challenge and launched an early childhood initiative, changing that trajectory. And by 2011, Ready for School had grown strong enough to become its own standalone nonprofit. This is really an early signal of what CFHC was becoming, not just a grant-making organization, but a trusted leader with relationships and expertise to bring people together and really drive that change. A few years later, in 2015, we launched our Today, Tomorrow, Forever campaign to grow our community's endowment and then deepen our ability to create lasting change. It invited people to invest in a future they may not fully see and make gifts that would take shape over time and meet needs that will evolve as this community grows and changes. The response was really extraordinary. $5 million in present-day gifts and more than 100 future estate commitments. That campaign really showed us something profound about this community and the value people place on investing in its future. We're fortunate to live in a truly generous community, and they really showed up in a big way during that campaign. Then as the community's endowment grew, we were able to make even more meaningful investments. So in 2017, we made a five-year, $500,000 commitment to help launch Housing Next. Housing Next helps remove barriers to all housing at all price points by coordinating with local governments, developers, and nonprofits. The effort has really increased availability and affordability of housing through education, zoning reform, and affordable financing. Our commitment to the future of Holland Zeeland also drove the decision in 2018 to assume strategic stewardship of the Promise Scholarship.
0: And, of course, some say when that was initially started, it was sort of in response to what happened now, you know, 20 years ago when the Kalamazoo Promise came out. But it had to be a different way of handling that because Kalamazoo had a very unique situation. Anonymous donors to pay up to 100% of tuition for Kalamazoo Public School graduates. That couldn't be duplicated anywhere else. So Holland Zeeland had to do a little bit of a different model. Explain a little bit about how the Promise Scholarship here really works.
23: Yep. So the Promise was founded back in 2010 by a small group of local leaders who were really inspired by the Kalamazoo Promise to provide that last dollar scholarship and then uniquely side-by-side support for high-achieving students with high financial need. For many of these students, they are the first in their families to pursue a college degree. Today, we have 15 new Promise scholars that are selected every year. Each of them carries this community's belief in them forward. It's really a program that's particularly super close to my heart. Part of my role at the foundation is fundraising for the Promise, and I've met some incredible donors who truly believe in the power of higher education to unlock opportunities for hardworking students in our area. Many of our Promise students return to Holland and Zeeland to pursue their careers post-graduation. In fact, we have three former Promise students on our team at the foundation.
0: Yeah, it's sort of like, you know, you're starting to see the legacy coming through in that regard. Before we talk about the new students for 2026 as part of the scholarship, explain a little bit about how the Promise is a little bit different than many other scholarship programs. And I'll amplify this. Normally when somebody, say, for example, we had a couple of young students in our area win Michigan High School Athletic Association Scholar Athlete Awards. They went among 32, which is great. And I think it's a $1,000 scholarship. It's great for year one. How about years three and four? This is where the Promise Scholarship really comes through, doesn't it?
23: Yes. Yeah. So the Promise is an all-in experience, really. So it's last dollar, meaning that whatever aid package a student might receive from their institution or other scholarships they might get, the Promise is really there to fill any gap created. And that gap can really vary student by student, but it can also be very significant in, you know, impacting their financial prospects and their really their comfort at college. One thing that makes our Promise program really unique is the side-by-side support. Think of it as our secret sauce. Mm-hmm. We do have two different individuals on our team who are actually both Promise alumna who serve the role as college success coach. So they're meeting with each Promise scholar on a monthly basis. We've got about 60 students total in the program. So that's 60 meetings every month. Some meet even more regularly. And they're talking through all of their different needs from social and emotional to just adjusting to college, helping guide them to the right resources they might need at their institution. And then we also give them access to Mosaic counseling, and that can happen wherever they're at, including when they're out of country. We had some who took advantage of it while they were studying abroad, and they get career testing with the Johnson M-Tech Career Center as well.
0: Yes, excellent. All right. 15 new students now are getting the Promise Scholarship for 2026. Let's say hello to them.
23: Yes, we're so excited to announce them. It's really inspiring to see how our community comes together to open doors for these high-achieving students. We're proud of all of our scholars, and we're just so thrilled to welcome these 15 new students into the family this year. So without much further ado, let's chat about them. So we have Daniela Aguillon from West Ottawa, who will be headed to Michigan State University. We have Kai Gracia from Black River, headed to University of Michigan. We have Jocelyn Juarez Alvarez from West Ottawa, headed to College for Creative Studies. And then Kiona Long from Holland High, headed to University of Michigan. Karina Martinez from Holland High, headed to Hope College. Miguel Mendoza from West Ottawa, headed to Michigan State University. Josiah Mueller from Zeeland East will be going to the University of Michigan. Xavier Murphy from Holland High is heading to Michigan State University. Noah Nava from Holland High is heading to Wayne State University. And next is Isabel Niles, don't want to get her name wrong, from West Ottawa, headed to Michigan State University as well. We have a few more students. Let's talk about Rodriguez. And she is from Zeeland East, and she'll be headed actually down to my hometown in Western Michigan University.
0: Excellent.
23: Sophia Rodriguez Rojas from West Ottawa is also going to Michigan State University. We've got Makai Sunsonetip from West Ottawa, headed to Michigan State University. Vin Tran from West Ottawa, also headed to Michigan State University. Mm-hmm. And then Amanda Trusty from West Ottawa will be staying here in Holland by enrolling at Hope College. I really wish I could share all 15 of their stories this morning, but in their own words, I wanted to share a few things about some of these students. Kiana Long, who's headed to the University of Michigan, told us, "I plan to study biology because my own struggles with my skin condition showed me how deeply health and confidence are connected. It's important to have doctors who understand and represent diverse patients. I'm inspired to pursue dermatology so I can provide accurate, compassionate care and be the kind of doctor I once needed." Josiah Mueller from Zealand East, who's also headed to University of Michigan, said, "This scholarship is a testament to how powerful a community can be when it chooses to believe, and it inspires me to carry that belief forward. Challenge whoever told you that you can't by proving that you can." And Mackay Sunanitip, headed to Michigan State, shared, "The promise allows me to pursue a path I haven't dreamed of since I was a little kid. Being a first-generation high school graduate and going on to post-secondary education means a lot. I thank God, CFHC, and our donors for this journey to begin college." We shared all of the quotes from the students on our website in the news section, and I'd encourage everyone to read them because these individuals are truly inspiring, and our future is so bright with students like this representing our community. That's why we do this work.
0: As we are chatting with Rachel Shelton, she rejoins us. She was with us in the cold over at the ice park when we were basically icicles. But actually, it's glad to be able to talk to her in a warmer climb. She is with the Community Foundation of the Holland-Zeeland area. As we're looking back, 75 years of the Community Foundation, one of its shining moments, whenever an organization has some struggles, when they respond to a struggling situation, it becomes a shining moment. And that happened in 2020 when Mike Gorehouse and Patrick Sisler, Mike Gorehouse was the president of the foundation, Patrick Sisler was the head of the Lakeshore Nonprofit Alliance. They worked with a couple of other nonprofits. When things hit the you-know-what in March 10th of 2020 with the COVID outbreak, the foundation and the alliance really stepped up, and that was a bellwether mark for both organizations.
23: Yeah, we were really able to partner very quickly with both Lakeshore Nonprofit Alliance, like you mentioned, but also the United Way and the Grand Haven Area Community Foundation to develop a countywide emergency response. We helped move resources to where they were needed most as quickly as possible. The response was possible because of decades of relationship building and the trust that donors had placed in us. The pandemic also really highlighted the extensive role that nonprofits play in creating and sustaining a thriving community. So since 2012, we've been supporting efforts to strengthen our nonprofit sector, but it became very clear throughout the pandemic that we needed to do more. So we launched our Strengthening the Nonprofit Sector campaign, which raised nearly $2 million dedicated to building a stronger, more resilient nonprofit ecosystem in Holland and Zeeland. Then fast forward a few years as time was going on and things were running a little more smoothly, a little less fires we were putting out. In 2023, we decided to evolve our grant-making approach. We continue to make those responsive grants, supporting nonprofits who know this community best and are meeting a broad variety of needs every day. But at the same time, we introduced a proactive grant strategy, focusing resources on key areas identified through community data and conversations with local leaders, areas that are really essential to the long-term health and success of Holland and Zeeland. Our proactive grant areas for the next 3 years are supporting student success, financial stability for working families, and access to mental health services. Today, 75 years after our founding, CFHC has grown to 100 million. Oh, no. That is wrong. We've grown even more than that. We've eclipsed $150 million in assets, and we now manage over 700 charitable funds and have distributed over $160 million in grants. We just need to sit with those numbers. They're big, and they really represent like students receiving scholarships that change the trajectory of their future. various nonprofit leaders receiving professional development that both strengthens their organization and improves them as individuals, and many donors, many programs expanding services to reach people who really need them. It's the result of so many donors entrusting us with their charitable dollars and joining us in really caring for this community. 75 years ago, a group of local leaders decided this place was worth it to invest in it permanently through this endowment. They built something that would outlast them and serve people they would never meet because they believed in Holland and Zealand deserved to thrive. That belief is really our foundation and remains the same today. We're an organization rooted in generosity, actively investing in today, and building to meet the needs of tomorrow, whatever they may be.
0: If you want more information, not only about what the Community Foundation of the Holland Zealand area is, what it does, but how you can help with your financial support, go to cfhz.org. That is cfhz.org. Rachel Shelton, Director of Development with the Community Foundation, thank you again for joining us today on WHDC's Talk of the Town. Wish you, your family, and the foundation well. Look forward to chatting with you again soon.
23: Oh, anytime, Gary. It's always such a pleasure, and we look forward to engaging with everyone in the community as we are celebrating 75 years.
0: 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Thunder showers this afternoon, rain the rest of the day today. Temperature should stay steady in the mid-70s. Stormy night tonight, 63. Morning showers tomorrow, 75. And partly cloudy on Sunday, 84. Currently, it is 68 in Zealand and 66 in Holland. 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
0: Winding down Talk of the Town for this Friday morning. 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Dan Dickerson with the call tonight, tomorrow night, tomorrow afternoon. And then Greg Gania on Sunday afternoon here on WHTC, Holland's Cool FM.
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0: 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Want to thank Rachel Shelton of the Community Foundation of the Holland Zealand area. Her segment will be available shortly on the webpage. Thanks to Brian Spencer, What's New Around Holland. And most importantly, thanks to all of you for being a part of our program today. Monday on WHTC's Talk of the Town, Chef Terry Tucker from Freedom Village will pass along some recipes, and we'll be chatting with State House Representative Nancy DeBoer. Following NBC News Update with Michael Kastner, it will be Lindsay Lawrence's Evergreen Commons Report. For Brian Spencer, I'm Gary Stevens. Thanks for listening to Talk of the Town. Have a good weekend. Let's do this all again on Monday.
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1: NBC News Radio, I'm Michael Kastner. Senate Republicans have passed a $70 billion bill to fund ICE through the rest of President Trump's term.
2: On this vote, the yeas are 52, the nays are 47. This bill, as amended, is passed.
1: The Senate voted through the night on multiple amendments to the bill in an 18-hour-long so-called Votorama. The new bill includes about $38 billion for ICE, about $22 billion for the Border Patrol, and $5 billion for the Department of Homeland Security. It does not include security funding for the

0: White House ballroom, nor does it restrict Trump's $1.8 billion so-called anti-weaponization fund for his political allies. Last month's jobs report is better than expected. The Bureau of Labor Statistics says new non-farm payrolls increased by 172,000 in May. Most analysts were anticipating only about 80,000 new jobs. Karen Reed is suing the Massachusetts State Police and the Canton Police Department nearly a year after she was acquitted of killing her police officer boyfriend. She tells NBC's Today Show she feels she has to continue to battle for justice.
1: I had to fight for my freedom for years, and I knew as it unfolded, I was never going to be able to just forget that this happened to me, that I was wronged in this way.
0: Reed was accused in the death of her boyfriend, John O'Keefe, in 2022. Her first trial ended in a hung jury, and she was found not guilty of the most serious charges in her second trial. President Trump will be in western Wisconsin later today, the White House says. The president will be highlighting initiatives to help Wisconsin farmers in Chippewa Falls. Trump previously announced a $12 billion economic relief package for American farmers affected by trade disruptions. Michael Kastner, NBC News Radio.
2: Good morning from Evergreen Commons. Today we'll be having garlic butter shrimp with lemon linguine and peas. Monday we'll be serving oven-baked tilapia with a side salad and breadsticks. Soup of the week is Zuppa Toscana. Our next movie, Eleanor the Great, is on June 10 at 6 o'clock. In honoring her friend's memory, Eleanor's fabricated story at a support group captures the attention of Nina Davis, a grieving journalism student. The two form an unlikely and genuine friendship, with Nina eventually incorporating Eleanor's survival testimony into a class project. The 94-year-old story takes an unexpected turn. Beginner group voice class is on June 11 and 25th at 3 o'clock. Build vocal skills in a fun group setting. 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Beltone Hearing Center will be here June 10th from 2 to 3 o'clock. They will have free hearing screenings, ear inspection for wax blockage, and checks of all makes and models of hearing aids. Also, free in-home appointments are also available. Senior Project Fresh benefits are back, aimed at helping older adults eat healthier as they age. This program provides participants with free nutrition education and a $25 benefit card for fresh fruits, vegetables, and honey sold at local farmers markets and roadside stands. You don't need to be a member of Evergreen Commons to participate in this program, but if you would like assistance registering, you can stop by or call the Resource Center at 616-355-5118. 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And that is your report for today. We hope you have a wonderful day.
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1: NBC News Radio, I'm Michael Kastner. A $70 billion bill to fund ICE has been passed by Senate Republicans. The Senate voted through the night on multiple amendments to the bill in an 18-hour-long so-called Votorama. The new bill includes about $38 billion for ICE, about $22 billion for the Border Patrol, and $5 billion for the Department of Homeland Security. Last month's jobs report is better than expected. The Bureau of Labor Statistics says new non-farm payrolls increased by 172,000 in May. Most analysts were anticipating only about 80,000 new jobs. President Trump is a New Yorker and is cheering for the Knicks to win the NBA championship, but when asked about the matchup between the San Antonio Spurs, he gushed about their all-star, Victor Wembanyama.
2: Wemby's a great player. He's going to be a great player, and he is already a great player.
1: Tonight is game two of the finals. Michael Kastner, NBC News Radio.
3: With a news update on WHTC Holland's Cool FM, I'm Gary Stevens. An historic lighthouse in Grand Haven is getting a $60,000 grant for interior renovations. The city and the Grand Haven Lighthouse Conservancy are working to restore the inside of the Grand Haven Entrance Light, one of two lighthouses on the South Pier. The work includes replacing doors, restoring floors, and installing new interior walls. The money comes from the Michigan Lighthouse Assistance Program and is funded through the Save Our Lights specialty license plates offered through the Secretary of State's office. Comstock Township will have to pay fired Superintendent Scott Hess over $340,000 after he had been sacked by a 4-3 vote of the Township Board on Monday night.
4: Supervisor Ben Martin says a special meeting of the Township Board needs to be held to approve the payout, but two scheduled meetings have been canceled due to a lack of a quorum. The board is not required to hire a new superintendent. Martin says the position could stay vacant indefinitely. I'm Michael Arney.
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6: Here's the updated forecast from WHTC.com. High temperatures reach up to 81 this afternoon under cloudy skies with thunderstorms likely. Chance of thunderstorms tonight, lows level off around 62, mainly cloudy skies expected. I'm meteorologist Megan Mulford. Right now, 68.
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1: NBC News Radio. I'm Chris Caraccio. Senate Republicans have approved a $70 billion bill to fund ICE through the rest of President Trump's term. The Senate voted through the night on multiple amendments to the bill in an 18-hour-long votorama. The new bill includes about $38 billion for ICE, about $22 billion for the Border Patrol, and $5 billion for the Department of Homeland Security. Graham Plattner has pushed back against allegations from ex-girlfriends that he was physically abusive and boasted about having a Nazi-like tattoo. The New York Times interviewed several women who recounted various episodes with the embattled Maine Democratic Senate hopeful. One said Plattner twisted her arm and shoved her into a bedroom, while another claimed the combat vet fantasized about killing people he considered a threat and said he would rape home intruders. President Trump says it would be an honor to meet the supreme leader of Iran if it was to make a deal. He made the comment yesterday while fielding questions from reporters in the Oval Office. Trump was asked if he would meet Iranian Supreme Leader Ayatollah Mojtaba Khamenei if a deal is reached to end the war that is now in its fourth month. Former Trump National Security Advisor John Bolton will plead guilty to mishandling classified documents, according to multiple sources familiar with the matter. NBC's Alice Barr reports as part of a plea deal that also includes a fine of more than $2 million.
2: The plea deal would be a reversal for Bolton, who initially vowed to fight the charges, and a first legal victory in a series of attempted prosecutions against the president's political enemies.
1: An illegal retention of sensitive national security documents conviction carries a sentence up to 60 months in prison. Bolton was indicted back in October. He became a strong critic of President Trump after he left the administration in 2019 and is now due to be rearraigned in federal court later this month. FIFA, making a last-minute change of course, says they will now not allow fans to bring water bottles inside of stadiums hosting World Cup matches. A spokesperson said the decision was made to prevent risk and injury to players and attendees. I'm Chris Caraggio, NBC News Radio.
3: This is the WHTC Midday Report on Holland's Cool FM for Friday, June 5th. I'm Gary Stevens. Another new attraction for Holland is coming. At 2 this afternoon, city officials will join with fellow kids for a ceremonial groundbreaking of a Holland bike park on the northern base of the Unity Bridge, which allows River Avenue to span the Macatawa River. This multi-phase project, at a cost of up to $1.44 million, will provide an outdoor recreation space for riders of all ages and abilities. City Manager Keith Van Beek says that this would be fitting in with many of the features already in place, which makes the Holland area a hotbed for cycling enthusiasts.
4: We're looking to always add, amenities, and wanted to

0: connected in a good way to some of the, you know, biking paths that we had already. And this kind of rose to the top as being a great location for it.
1: This first phase of a 600-foot pump track is expected to be ready by the end of the summer. An effort to bring the world of aviation to youngsters along the lakeshore takes place tomorrow morning. From 8 a.m. until 12 noon, the annual Dawn Patrol event takes place at Grand Haven Memorial Air Park off of Comstock Street. It's an open house with a pancake breakfast, a silent auction, live music, and more. And a handheld comm radio giveaway will be for one person who flies into the facility. The event is sponsored by Flight Path, a nonprofit whose mission is to introduce young people to the excitement of aviation. It's based out of West Michigan Regional Airport, and Matt Nyans, who is just completing his first year as the facilities manager, has been impressed by what the charity has done.
2: There's kids that come over to this completely free program, you know, pilots, air traffic controllers, and all these other aviation professionals donate their time to put on this program that gives kids an hour of history in aviation, then it gives you an hour tour at the airport where you go around, see some of the cool jets, the maintenance shop, see some aircraft they're working on, and then you also get an hour of sim time.
1: Tickets for the Dawn Patrol event in Grand Haven is $10, kids 5 and under paying $5. It can be purchased online at the door or through an online link in the story at WHTC.com. The name may say Lake Michigan, but in reality, it's an inland sea. That's the premise behind a safety at sea exercise for the public at the Makatawa Bay Yacht Club off of South Shore Drive in Park Township tomorrow. Various law enforcement entities are joining together in this 9-hour comprehensive training session aimed at providing sailors, cruisers, and offshore racers of all experience levels knowledge and practical skills needed to confidently manage emergencies on the water. Sergeant Chris Ruhr, head of the Ottawa County Sheriff's Office Marine Unit, says that having the proper equipment on hand will augment some of the lessons which will be passed on during this exercise.
3: There are some people that do that, don't check their boat and make sure everything is operational. It was operational when we put it away, so it should be now. That's not always the case. Obviously, after something sits for 8-9 months, you probably want to have that gone through and make sure everything is tip-top and running like it should, and not everybody does that.
1: The cost for the Safety at Sea session is $395 with on-site registration beginning at 9:30 a.m. Governor Whitmer is getting plenty of criticism online for taking part in the groundbreaking of a huge new artificial intelligence data center in Washtenaw County earlier this week. Whitmer says she understands people are concerned about AI and the impact of data centers on the environment and people's jobs, but counters that developers have pledged to use union labor for the construction. It will have a closed-loop water system and provisions to prevent the project from increasing utility costs. The governor says the project is holding high pure Michigan standards and will provide a $300 million benefit to nearby DTE energy customers as a model for other states. Meanwhile, State Senator Jim Runstad has proposed a one-year moratorium on all data centers in Michigan to give lawmakers and business leaders some time to better understand the impacts of these centers. The chairman of the Michigan Republican Party introduced three bills, along with fellow GOP Senator Ruth Johnson of Holly, as a co-sponsor earlier this week. The lawmakers say the pause will be to allow for the gathering of data on potential utility rate hikes, environmental harms, and other consequences. Runstad is also concerned about the loss of farmland from data center projects. The Department of Homeland Security says it's ready for the Gordie Howe International Bridge in Detroit to open. Customs and Border Protection staff are trained and ready to move to the span when negotiations between Ottawa and Washington are finished. A final sign-off from the contractor also needs to take place, and the Windsor-Detroit Bridge Authority has not set an exact opening date. In sports, idle last night, the Tigers entertained the Seattle Mariners at Comerica Park in Detroit this evening. Coverage from Dan Dickerson at 6:15 p.m. on WHTC, Holland's Cool FM. After upending the visiting Athletics last night 7-6, the Cubs host the San Francisco Giants at Wrigley Field in Chicago this afternoon. Idle last night, the Chicago White Sox face the Phillies in Philadelphia this evening. And after losing to visiting Dayton last night 4-3, the West Michigan Whitecaps are home again to the Dragons at LMCU Ballpark in Comstock Park this evening. Get the latest news anytime at WHTC.com.
4: With agribusiness news on the WHTC Midday Report, I'm Rusty Halverson. The U.S. Trade Representative has proposed a 25% tariff on a range of Brazilian imports after an investigation found Brazil had discriminated against U.S. ethanol and other goods and services. Jameson Greer repeatedly cited Brazil's unfair tariff regime against U.S. ethanol stretching back to 2010. Brazil abruptly ended more balanced treatment of U.S. ethanol in 2017 and resumed a steep 18% duty in 2024.
5: something Greer said needed to be fixed.
6: We need to have leverage, and if we need to gain leverage by taking investigatory actions or other actions, we'll do that. It'd be much better to do this on a negotiating basis.
5: Renewable Fuels Association Chief Jeff Cooper has complained to Congress how frustrated he was by the running fight with Brazil over ethanol.
7: We have spent precious time and resources fighting back against an unfair tariff regime imposed by Brazil's government on U.S. ethanol imports.
5: Especially when Brazil enjoys unfettered access to the U.S. ethanol market.
7: Our country has openly accepted and even incentivized ethanol imports from Brazil. It's past time to level the playing field.
5: The U.S. Trade Representative plans to hold a public hearing on the proposed measures on July 6th before deciding final action and the extent of U.S. duties on ethanol and other goods from Brazil. Brazil accounted for one-third of all U.S. ethanol exports in 2018, but just 1.3% in 2024. Meanwhile, U.S. ethanol production moved higher during the final week of May, while inventories declined and exports posted a strong increase. That, according to new data analyzed by the Renewable Fuels Association, production rising 1.7% to 1.11 million barrels per day.
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5: USDA's Animal and Plant Health Inspection Service confirmed the detection of a New World screwworm case in a bovine in Zavala County, Texas. The affected animal is a three-week-old calf. Larvae were identified in its umbilical area. USDA and Texas officials are taking immediate action to contain and eradicate NWS following the strategies and actions outlined in the NWS response playbook. Ag Secretary Brooke Rollins testifying before the full House Ag Committee on Thursday morning, providing lawmakers with an update.
9: Yesterday, we received confirmation for the presence, for the first time in 45 years, the presence of a New World screwworm case within the United States, with the exception of a couple in Florida and others in the last number of years. We found that and was confirmed in a three-week-old calf in La Pryor, Texas. While this development is a serious threat to our livestock and wildlife, it hasn't caught us off guard. We were ready and prepared.
5: The government will continue to provide updates at screwworm.gov. Meanwhile, during her opening remarks, Ag Committee Ranking Member Angie Craig of Minnesota shared a blunt assessment with Rollins.
10: You put on some big show about this golden age in agriculture. Honestly, it's disgusting. The only person this has been a golden age for is the president himself. A personal $1.8 billion slush fund paid for by the American taxpayer, a ballroom custom built for his fancy dinners, paid for by corporate donors, putting his face on a $250 bill, building arches, carving his name into buildings, and that doesn't even include his crypto or shoddy cell phone business interests. A farmer in Iowa put it better than I could, so I will close with his words. Quote, people are hurting out here. The rhetoric about the golden age of agriculture right around the corner, that doesn't match the reality of what's going on the ground at all. I wish I thought you would listen, but unfortunately, I do believe at this point that you are just another Trump acolyte, and I'm calling you out for it. Mr. Chairman, I yield back.
5: But it didn't end there. Craig continued her criticism during her 5 minutes of questioning.
10: Madam Secretary, do you know how many farms we lost in the United States last year?
9: I know you were talking about the bankruptcies. I know that about 315 farms of 1.88 million are moving through bankruptcy right now.
10: We lost 15,000 farms last year.
9: Well, that's
10: some
9: a conversation
10: third,
9: I would
10: fourth,
9: really
10: some third,
9: like to have.
10: Fourth and fifth generation farms.
9: Okay, so not bankruptcy.
10: 15,000 farms. We lost 15,000 farms because of bad policy on the part of this administration.
5: House Ag Committee Ranking Member Angie Craig.
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0: Hi, this is Gary Stevens. 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
1: NBC News Radio, I'm Chris Caraggio. Senate Republicans have passed a $70 billion bill to fund ICE through the rest of President Trump's term. The Senate voted through the night on multiple amendments to the bill in an 18-hour-long vote-a-rama. The new bill includes about $38 billion for ICE, about $22 billion for the Border Patrol, and $5 billion for the Department of Homeland Security. It does not include security funding for the White House ballroom, nor does it restrict Trump's $1.8 billion anti-weaponization fund for his political allies. Graham Plattner has denied allegations from ex-girlfriends that he was physically abusive and boasted about having a Nazi-like tattoo. The New York Times interviewed several women who recounted various episodes with the embattled Maine Democratic Senate hopeful. One said Plattner twisted her arm and shoved her into a bedroom, while another claimed the combat vet fantasized about killing people he considered a threat and said he would rape home intruders. I'm Chris Caraggio, NBC News Radio.
2: Here's the updated forecast from WHTC.com. Thunderstorms likely this afternoon, otherwise cloudy. High temperatures reach up to 80. Chance of thunderstorms tonight, lows level off around 62. Cloudy skies expected. I'm meteorologist Jennifer Fujitsky. Right now, it's 65 degrees.
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1: NBC News Radio. I'm Chris Caraccio. Senate Republicans are approving a $70 billion bill to fund ICE through the rest of President Trump's term. The Senate voted through the night on multiple amendments to the bill in an 18-hour-long votorama. The new bill includes about $38 billion for ICE, about $22 billion for the Border Patrol, and $5 billion for the Department of Homeland Security. The May jobs report is out and came in above expectations. The Bureau of Labor Statistics says new non-farm payrolls increased by 172,000 last month. Most analysts were anticipating only about 80,000 new jobs. As expected, the unemployment rate was unchanged at 4.3%. Israel has launched new strikes on southern Lebanon after the Iranian-backed militia Hezbollah rejected a ceasefire agreement reached between Israel and Lebanon.
2: It's a bad sign for a deal with Iran to open the Strait of Hormuz, end the war, and lower gas prices. Iran's Revolutionary Guard yesterday repeated its position that no peace deal in Lebanon means no peace deal with Iran.
1: NBC's Richard Engel reports that President Trump remains optimistic that an agreement with Iran can be struck, telling reporters at the White House yesterday that he'd even be open to meeting with Iran's supreme leader if it's to make a deal. Torrential downpours are heading towards Louisiana and other parts of the Gulf Coast this weekend. The developing storm system is forecast to begin today and intensify in the coming days. The New Orleans, Biloxi, and Gulfport metro areas are among those most likely to see the heaviest rain, with storms peaking tomorrow. Russia's space agency is delaying repairs to fix cracks and leaks on the International Space Station. A NASA spokeswoman says that structural repair efforts are being paused while engineers gather more measurements and other data. Cracks and leaks have been a growing concern inside the Russian-made Zvezda service module,

0: launched into space back in 2000. I'm Chris Caraggio, NBC News Radio.
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1: NBC News Radio. I'm Chris Caraccio. Senate Republicans are approving a $70 billion bill to fund ICE through the rest of President Trump's term. The Senate voted through the night on multiple amendments to the bill in an 18-hour-long votorama. The new bill includes about $38 billion for ICE, about $22 billion for the Border Patrol, and $5 billion for the Department of Homeland Security. The May jobs report is out and came in above expectations. The Bureau of Labor Statistics says new non-farm payrolls increased by 172,000 last month. Most analysts were anticipating only about 80,000 new jobs. As expected, the unemployment rate was unchanged at 4.3%. Torrential downpours are heading towards Louisiana and other parts of the Gulf Coast this weekend. The developing storm system is forecast to begin today and intensify in the coming days. The New Orleans, Biloxi, and Gulfport metro areas are among those most likely to see the heaviest rain, with storms peaking tomorrow. I'm Chris Caraccio, NBC News Radio.
2: With a news update on WHTC Holland's Cool FM, I'm Gary Stevens. The Michigan Gun Violence Prevention Task Force has been retooled with an executive order by Governor Whitmer that was signed in Kalamazoo yesterday afternoon.
3: Whitmer also declaring June Gun Safety Awareness Month in Michigan. She says the task force's next phase of work will be to emphasize public education, track the effectiveness of gun violence prevention policies, and coordinate among state agencies.
4: So we set a national example for what is possible when we focus on compassion, honor our commitment, and keep up our courage. This Gun Violence Awareness Month, we can't afford to do anything less. Every shooting, every life lost, every community grieving demands not just our attention, but our action. We've got to turn our pain into purpose and continue this fight.
3: Kalamazoo County Sheriff Richard Fuller is on the task force. He says the new focus recognizes, quote, that there are many different ways that we can touch communities that we just haven't done yet, unquote. I'm Michael Arning.
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5: Here's the updated forecast from WHTC.com. Overcast this afternoon with thunderstorms likely. High temperatures reach up to 80. Cloudy skies expected again tonight. Chance of thunderstorms. Lows dip down to about 62. I'm meteorologist Paul Trombley. Right now, 68.
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She says, hey babe, take a walk on the wild side. 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
2: Wall Street is seeing stocks fall across the board so far this trading session. The Nasdaq has been down over 800 points at times today. The Dow Jones Industrial Average has been down over 400 points, while the S&P 500 has been down close to 2%. President Trump says he's open to meeting the supreme leader of Iran if it was to make a deal. He made the comment yesterday while fielding questions from reporters in the Oval Office. Trump said, if we make a deal, it's possible, despite the fact that the Ayatollah's father had been killed by a U.S.-Israeli airstrike at the start of Operation Epic Fury. Senate Republicans have passed a $70 billion bill to fund ICE through the rest of President Trump's term, NBC's Garrett Hake reports.
3: All Democrats and one Republican voting against it. The debate has caused a partial shutdown for months in Washington. Democrats criticizing recent ICE controversies, including the deaths of two protesters, amid Trump's aggressive immigration crackdown.
2: The Senate voted through the night on multiple amendments to the bill in an 18-hour-long votorama. The new bill includes about $38 billion for ICE, about $22 billion for the Border Patrol, and $5 billion for the Department of Homeland Security. It does not include security funding for the White House ballroom, nor does it restrict Trump's $1.8 billion anti-weaponization fund for his political allies. A safety review of the abortion pill mifepristone is going ahead, according to an FDA official. The analysis is likely to take 6 months to complete, but initial results could be released earlier. Updates on the review come as the White House faces pressure from anti-abortion lawmakers and activists who want the FDA to revoke Biden-era rules that allows mifepristone to be ordered through the mail and prescribed by telehealth. The NBA Finals picks back up tonight. The Knicks and Spurs square off in Game 2 in San Antonio. New York leads 1-0 in the series after clawing back from a second-half

0: 14-point deficit to win Game 1 Wednesday. After tonight, the series shifts to New York next week. I'm Chris Caraggio, NBC News Radio.
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3: 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Gary Stevens and Talk of the Town. J.D. Justice takes care of your afternoons, along with Michigan's best oldies. 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

Your Michigan Oldies, Holland's Cool FM with JD. Stevie Wonder is on the way. We're going to talk about wildflowering if you're in the dating scene. And just how old do you have to be before you like to sleep instead of party?

0: Not trying to jinx it, but doesn't it look good right now that the Tigers are winning? I'm knocking on a piece of wood right here. 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Saw a cool story. Arizona cops. Apparently a bear had fallen out of a tree, and they had to catch it with a tarp and tranquilize it. And apparently it worked, even though one of them basically fell on top of the zonked-out bear. That's right, they had to go up on top of the tree to let the tarp go down on top of the bear, and he fell on top of the bear. The bear stayed asleep, thankfully. Now, when they did move the bear, I wonder if they had to convince the bear that where it was lying and sleeping was just right. Local headlines on the way. Your extended forecast, too, on Holland's Cool FM, WHTC.
1: NBC News Radio. I'm Chris Caraccia. Stocks are sharply lower on Wall Street. The Nasdaq has been down over 800 points at times today. The Dow Jones Industrial Average has been down over 400 points, while S&P 500 has been down close to 2%. This all comes as sell-off is happening in major chip stocks, and Treasury yields have risen due to a hotter-than-expected jobs report for last month. President Trump says he'd be honored to meet the Supreme Leader of Iran if it was to make a deal. He made the comment yesterday while fielding questions from reporters in the Oval Office. Trump said, if we make a deal, it's possible, despite the fact that the Ayatollah's father had been killed by a U.S.-Israeli airstrike at the start of Operation Epic Fury. And President Trump is set to visit western Wisconsin today. The White House says the president will be highlighting initiatives to help Wisconsin farmers in Chippewa Falls. Trump previously announced a $12 billion economic relief package for American farmers affected by trade disruptions. I'm Chris Caraccio, NBC News Radio.
2: With a news update on WHTC Holland's Cool FM, I'm Gary Stevens. Another new attraction for Holland is coming. This afternoon, city officials joined with fellow kids for a ceremonial groundbreaking of a Holland bike park on the northern base of the Unity Bridge, which allows River Avenue to span the Mackinac River. This multi-phase project, at a cost of up to $1.44 million, will provide an outdoor recreation space for riders of all ages and abilities. City Manager Keith Van Beek says it'll fit in with many of the features already in place, which makes the Holland area a hotbed for cycling enthusiasts.
3: We're looking to always add, you know, amenities, and wanted to connect it in a good way to some of the, biking paths that we had already. And this kind of rose to the top as being a great location for it.
2: This first phase of a 600-foot pump track is expected to be ready by the end of the summer. Get the latest news anytime at WHTC.com.
4: Here's the updated forecast from WHTC.com. Thunderstorms likely this afternoon, otherwise cloudy skies. Highs level off around 80. Cloudy skies expected again tonight. Chance of thunderstorms. Lows level off around 62. I'm meteorologist Megan Mulford. Right now, it's 70 degrees.
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Hotlands Cool FM, WHTC, it's JD. A lot of great stuff coming up this weekend. Of course, you've got the Lakeshore Home Builders Association Parade of Homes going on from noon until 8, and that's going to be tomorrow as well. So a little bit of time left tonight. Get out there and check out your dream home, or maybe you're looking to purchase that dream home of yours. If that's the case, you're going to have a guest house for me?

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94.1 Duke FM. The Tigers back in action this weekend. They're traveling to Kansas City. They're going to take on the Royals. We'll be on the air at 7:15 tonight for the game. And then for the rest of the weekend, Saturday, 6:45, and Sunday, we'll be at around 6:50 or so. 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

0: Metro, likely to see the heaviest rain tomorrow. Sunday, thunderstorms are expected to move across the lower and mid-Mississippi valleys. Maine Democrat Graham Plattner is denying allegations from ex-girlfriends that he was physically abusive and boasted about having a Nazi-like tattoo. The New York Times says several women accused the embattled Senate hopeful of violent behavior and physical threats. In an interview with MS Now, the combat vet denied some of the allegations. He acknowledged his struggles with PTSD following multiple combat deployments in Iraq and Afghanistan.
1: That I'm proud to be an American, where
0: Vanilla Ice is being replaced by Lee Greenwood at President Trump's upcoming celebration of America's 250th anniversary. Trump recently canceled his Freedom 250 concerts after most of the artists pulled out of the show, except for rapper Vanilla Ice. Instead, Trump will be headlining a MAGA rally on June 24th featuring Greenwood, who will be singing his patriotic hit, God Bless the USA. Taylor Swift and Travis Kelce are expected to tie the knot in New York City, according to TMZ. A source with direct knowledge on the matter told the outlet the wedding is set for July 3rd in the middle of Manhattan. There's been no confirmation on the exact venue where the couple will exchange vows, but there's speculation that they'll have the ceremony at Madison Square Garden. I'm Chris Caraggio, NBC News Radio.
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0: Your Michigan only, Solid Gold FM, WHTC. It's JD, that's Cornelius Brothers. 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Don't forget the Holland Farmers Market is back outside again, just as things start heating up, which is good. That's from 8 to 2 over there on 8th Street Marketplace. You don't want to miss out on that. Get yourself some fresh veggies and things like that. Remember, it is cash on the barrel. From what I understand, there's ATVs. Really? Was I just going to say that? ATMs is what I meant to say. Your local headlines are on the way. Your extended forecast as we get into the 90s next week. Right now, let's get up to speed on Holland's Cool FM WHTC.
1: NBC News Radio. I'm Chris Caraggio. Stocks are sinking on Wall Street. A major sell-off in chip stocks sent the NASDAQ down over 800 points at times today. The Dow and the S&P 500 are also sharply lower as Treasury yields rise following a hotter-than-expected jobs report for May. President Trump is headed to western Wisconsin. The White House says he'll be highlighting initiatives to help farmers during a roundtable event. Parts of the Gulf Coast are bracing for torrential downpours and coastal flooding this weekend. Forecasters say the developing storm system will intensify over Louisiana with New Orleans, Biloxi, and Gulfport Metro likely to see the heaviest rain tomorrow. Maine Democrat Graham Plattner is denying allegations from ex-girlfriends that he was physically abusive and boasted about having a Nazi-like tattoo. The New York Times says several women accused the embattled Senate hopeful of violent behavior and physical threats. In an interview with MS Now, the combat vet acknowledged his struggles with PTSD, depression, and drinking following multiple combat deployments in Iraq and Afghanistan. I'm Chris Caraggio, NBC News Radio.
2: With a news update on WHTC Holland's Cool FM, I'm Gary Stevens. An historic lighthouse in Grand Haven is getting a $60,000 grant for interior renovations. The city and the Grand Haven Lighthouse Conservancy are working to restore the inside of the Grand Haven Entrance Light, one of two lighthouses on the South Pier. The work includes replacing doors, restoring floors, and installing new interior walls. The money comes from the Michigan Lighthouse Assistance Program and is funded through the Save Our Lights specialty license plates offered through the Secretary of State's office. Comstock Township will have to pay fired Superintendent Scott Hess over $340,000 after he had been sacked by a 4-3 vote of the Township Board on Monday night.
3: Supervisor Ben Martin says a special meeting of the Township Board needs to be held to approve the payout, but two scheduled meetings have been canceled due to a lack of a quorum. The board is not required to hire a new superintendent. Martin says the position could stay vacant indefinitely. I'm Michael Arney.
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4: Here's the updated forecast from WHTC.com. Overcast this afternoon with storms likely. Daytime highs approaching 80. Cloudy skies again tonight. Thunderstorms likely. Lows dip down to about 62. I'm meteorologist Jennifer Wojcicki. Right now, 72.
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Your Michigan Oldies, Holland's Cool FM, WHTC. They say the age that you get to before you prefer to sleep rather than party is the age of 32. I got to tell you, I haven't reached that yet, and I'm far past it. I can tell you this, I do prefer to sleep in.

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Your Michigan Oldies, Holland's Cool FM, WHTC, Rod Stewart will kick off another great set of music on Holland's Cool FM. We'll talk about an elderly woman who, through kindness of somebody observing her working at a movie theater, is able to retire and why.

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1: 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I'm Chris Caraggio.
2: Stocks are sinking on Wall Street. A major sell-off in chip stocks sent the NASDAQ down over 800 points at times today. The Dow and the S&P 500 are also sharply lower as Treasury yields rise following a hotter-than-expected jobs report for May. President Trump is headed to western Wisconsin. The White House says he'll be highlighting initiatives to help farmers during a roundtable event in Chippewa Falls. Trump previously announced a $12 billion economic relief package for American farmers affected by trade disruptions, largely caused by tariffs. Parts of the Gulf Coast are bracing for torrential downpours and coastal flooding this weekend. Forecasters say the developing storm system will intensify over Louisiana, with New Orleans, Biloxi, and Gulfport Metro likely to see the heaviest rain tomorrow. Sunday, thunderstorms are expected to move across the lower and mid-Mississippi valleys. Maine Democrat Graham Plattner is denying allegations from ex-girlfriends that he was physically abusive and boasted about having a Nazi-like tattoo. The New York Times says several women accused the embattled Senate hopeful of violent behavior and physical threats. In an interview with MS Now, the combat vet denied some of the allegations. He acknowledged his struggles with PTSD following multiple combat deployments in Iraq and Afghanistan.
3: That I'm proud to be an American, where at least I know I'm free.
2: Vanilla Ice is being replaced by Lee Greenwood at President Trump's upcoming celebration of America's 250th anniversary. Trump recently canceled his Freedom 250 concerts after most of the artists pulled out of the show, except for rapper Vanilla Ice. Instead, Trump will be headlining a MAGA rally on June 24th featuring Greenwood, who will be singing his patriotic hit, God Bless the USA. Taylor Swift and Travis Kelce are expected to tie the knot in New York City, according to TMZ. A source with direct knowledge on the matter told the outlet the wedding is set for July 3rd in the middle of Manhattan. There's been no confirmation on the exact venue where the couple will exchange vows, but there's speculation that they'll have the ceremony at Madison Square Garden. I'm Chris Caraggio, NBC News Radio.
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0: Your Michigan Oldies, Holland's Cool FM, WHTC. Elderly woman was spotted by her innocent bystander. Mary was struggling around, and she was working at a movie theater. She was a cleaner. She'd go in and take care of the theater and things like that. So this lady set up a GoFundMe page, and they presented her with a check to retire at $146,000. It's pretty awesome. Now the only problem that Mary has is she doesn't get her free buttered popcorn and movie tickets. That's a bummer.
1: Ellie's fine, the sun shines most of the time, and the feeling is laid back.

0: Collins, Cool FM, WHCC. You know, if your child is having trouble finding a summer job, that's kind of a bummer, isn't it? You want to get them out there and teach them how to work for a living, or at least have a concept so when they're out there on their own, they know what to do, right? Well, they can try starting their own thing. A pair of 16-year-old twins in California, Chaz and Chase Clemens, they have become sensations since launching their $5 hot dog cart as a summer gig last year. It's called Gizzy Street, and it's known for its bacon-wrapped hot dogs. You know what? You're not going to get it sent to you from California, so somebody got an idea? I'd be happy to get that set up. I wonder what kind of deal you can get on the packaged hot dogs just to get them grilled up. And the bacon. Yeah, don't worry. I have connections. Your local headline is on the way. Your update as far as weather is concerned, too, on Holland's Cool FM WHTC.
1: NBC News Radio. I'm Chris Caraccio. Stocks are sinking on Wall Street. A major sell-off in chip stocks sent the NASDAQ down over 800 points at times today. The Dow and the S&P 500 are also sharply lower as Treasury yields rise following a hotter-than-expected jobs report for May. President Trump is headed to western Wisconsin. The White House says he'll be highlighting initiatives to help farmers during a roundtable event. Parts of the Gulf Coast are bracing for torrential downpours and coastal flooding this weekend. Forecasters say the developing storm system will intensify over Louisiana, with New Orleans, Biloxi, and Gulfport Metro likely to see the heaviest rain tomorrow. Maine Democrat Graham Plattner is denying allegations from ex-girlfriends that he was physically abusive and boasted about having a Nazi-like tattoo. The New York Times says several women accused the embattled Senate hopeful of violent behavior and physical threats. In an interview with MS Now, the combat vet acknowledged his struggles with PTSD, depression, and drinking following multiple combat deployments in Iraq and Afghanistan. I'm Chris Caraggio, NBC News Radio.
2: With the news update on WHTC Holland's Cool FM, I'm Gary Stevens. The Michigan Gun Violence Prevention Task Force has been retooled with an executive order by Governor Whitmer that was signed in Kalamazoo yesterday afternoon.
3: Whitmer also declaring June Gun Safety Awareness Month in Michigan. She says the task force's next phase of work will be to emphasize public education, track the effectiveness of gun violence prevention policies, and coordinate among state agencies.
4: So we set a national example for what is possible when we focus on compassion, honor our commitment, and keep up our courage. This Gun Violence Awareness Month, we can't afford to do anything less. Every shooting, every life lost, every community grieving demands not just our attention, but our action. We've got to turn our pain into purpose and continue this fight.
3: Kalamazoo County Sheriff Richard Fuller is on the task force. He says the new focus recognizes, quote, that there are many different ways that we can touch communities that we just haven't done yet, unquote. I'm Michael Arning.
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6: Here's the updated forecast from WHTC.com. High temperatures reach up to 80 this afternoon under overcast skies with thunderstorms likely. Cloudy skies expected again tonight, thunderstorms likely. Lows dip down to about 62. I'm meteorologist Paul Trombley. Currently, it's 72 degrees.
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Holland's Cool FM, WHTC. I am sporting my proud 1965 Beatles Grand Tour shirt. How many of you had these, huh? No, it's not autographed, and I wasn't there to buy it. I got it for $7 at the Target store. It is the Beatles!

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0: National Donor Day continues tonight. How many are you going to be doing that for dinner, snack, what have you? By the way, they came out with a list of the most popular donuts that everybody says is a go because people are so picky about what they like to eat for donuts. Glazed still sits at number one. Now, I would think a chocolate frosted donut would be up there, but that was actually down, I think, at like number 12. That was kind of shocking. Great music is on the way next. Right now, let's get up to date on Holland's Cool FM WHTC.
1: NBC News Radio. I'm Chris Caraccia. Wall Street is closing sharply lower to end the week. A major sell-off in chip stocks sent the tech-heavy Nasdaq tumbling 4% for its biggest decline since early last year. At the closing bell, the Dow Jones lost 695 points. The S&P 500 fell 200 points, and the Nasdaq plunged 1,121 points. President Trump is in Wisconsin today talking about farming and the economy. The White House says he's highlighting initiatives to help American farmers in Chippewa Falls. Trump previously announced a $12 billion economic relief package for American farmers affected by trade disruptions, largely caused by tariffs. Israel has launched new strikes on southern Lebanon after the Iranian-backed militia Hezbollah rejected a ceasefire agreement reached between Israel and Lebanon.
2: It's a bad sign for a deal with Iran to open the Strait of Hormuz, end the war, and lower gas prices. Iran's Revolutionary Guard yesterday repeated its position that no peace deal in Lebanon means no peace deal with Iran.
1: NBC's Richard Engel reports that President Trump remains optimistic that an agreement with Iran can be struck, telling reporters at the White House yesterday that he'd even be open to meeting with Iran's supreme leader if it's to make a deal. But Trump also says he might escalate the war in Iran if more American troops are killed. Torrential downpours are heading towards Louisiana and other parts of the Gulf Coast this weekend. The developing storm system is forecast to begin today and intensify in the coming days. The New Orleans, Biloxi, and Gulfport metro areas are among those most likely to see the heaviest rain, with storms peaking tomorrow. Russia's space agency is delaying repairs to fix cracks and leaks on the International Space Station. A NASA spokeswoman says that structural repair efforts are being paused while engineers gather more measurements and other data. Cracks and leaks have been a growing concern inside the Russian-made Zvezda service module, which launched into space back in 2000. I'm Chris Caraggio, NBC News Radio.
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0: 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I'm Chris Caraccio.
1: Wall Street is closing sharply lower to end the week. A major sell-off in chip stocks sent the tech-heavy NASDAQ tumbling 4% for its biggest decline since early 2025. At the closing bell, the Dow Jones Industrial Average lost 695 points to 50,866. The S&P 500 fell 200 points, and the NASDAQ plunged 1,102 points to 25,709. Severe thunderstorms could hit parts of the northern plains and central U.S. today. The region faces a third consecutive day of severe weather, with conditions creating a flash flood threat that stretches from West Texas to southern Minnesota. Another storm system will move eastward out of southern Canada and into the northwest, with large hail and damaging wind gusts expected to be the primary hazards. 1 to 2 inches of rain are possible through the start of the weekend in parts of Texas, as well as parts of the eastern Dakotas and western Minnesota. I'm Chris Caraccio, NBC News Radio.
2: With a news update on WHTC Holland's Cool FM, I'm Gary Stevens. Another new attraction for Holland is coming. This afternoon, city officials joined with fellow kids for a ceremonial groundbreaking of a Holland bike park on the northern base of the Unity Bridge, which allows River Avenue to span the Mackinac River. This multi-phase project, at a cost of up to $1.44 million, will provide an outdoor recreation space for riders of all ages and abilities. City Manager Keith Van Beek says it'll fit in with many of the features already in place, which makes the Holland area a hotbed for cycling enthusiasts.
3: We're looking to always add, you know, amenities, and wanted to connect it in a good way to some of the, biking paths that we had already. And this kind of rose to the top as being a great location for it.
2: This first phase of a 600-foot pump track is expected to be ready by the end of the summer. Get the latest news anytime at WHTC.com.
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5: Here's the updated forecast from WHTC.com. Overcast skies tonight with thunderstorms likely. Lows dip down to about 62. Sunshine mixed with clouds at times tomorrow. Chance of thunderstorms. Highs level off around 78. I'm meteorologist Megan Mulford. Right now, 71.
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0: Francisco, USA. Then maybe you'll understand the song. It will be worth it. If not for the sake of this song, but for the sake of your own peace of mind.
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0: 5. At the closing bell, the Dow Jones Industrial Average lost 695 points to 50,866. The S&P 500 fell 200 points to 73,83. The NASDAQ plunged over 1,100 points to 25,709. President Trump is in western Wisconsin today for a farming roundtable. The White House says the president will be highlighting initiatives to help American farmers in Chippewa Falls. Trump previously announced a $12 billion economic relief package for farmers affected by trade disruptions, largely caused by tariffs. A new study says weight loss drugs like Ozempic could someday be used to treat a whole host of health issues. Dr. Joe Galati says the research indicates the popular drug may be reshaping the brain and can maybe someday help people fighting addiction.
1: Alcoholism, opioid abuse, addiction to tobacco.
0: Dr. Galati says studies are being done right now in treatment centers with addicts being given a GLP-1 type drug, and the results are promising.
1: So that is a magnificent, really future pathway for research.
0: He cautions, though, that the data is preliminary. Homer Simpson will no doubt be enjoying donuts today in honor of National Donut Day. A day honoring the popular deep-fried rings of dough comes each year on the first Friday in June. It dates back to 1938, when it was established by the Salvation Army to honor the donut girls who served donuts to American soldiers during World War I. The Salvation Army will be celebrating by hosting the World Donut Eating Contest in Washington, D.C. Rob Martier, NBC News Radio.
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